just said, silver and gold have I none, but such as I have give I thee. In the name of Jesus Christ of Nazareth, rise up and walk.

people of Israel, that by the name of Jesus Christ of Nazareth, whom you crucified, whom God raised from the dead, even by him, this man stands here before you whole. Neither is there salvation in any other, for there is none other name under heaven given among men whereby we must be saved. And now, Lord, behold their threatenings, and grant unto thy servants that with boldness we may speak thy word by stretching forth thine hand to heal, and that signs and wonders may be done by the name of thy holy child, Jesus Christ. Hallelujah, hallelujah, hallelujah. Acts chapter 3, verse 6. Acts chapter 4, verse 10 through 12. Acts chapter 4, verse 29 through 30.

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1: In Titus chapter 2, the Bible says, the grace of our Lord Jesus Christ has appeared to all men, bringing unto us salvation. Grace and Truth Table is the Bible teaching radio ministry of Reverend Wisdom Dafiamakbo of Grace Chapel International. Grace and Truth Table is committed to excellence in communicating biblical truth and its application. And now, Reverend Wisdom Dafiamakbo.
2: Hallelujah. Then John, then we step into chapter 5. And in chapter 5, the chapter 5 opens by saying, he said, the one seated on the throne, which is God Almighty, the Father. He said he was holding what? A scroll in his right hand. So all these were shown to John. He saw the Father holding a scroll. As I preached last Sunday, that scroll is the title deed for the whole earth. Hallelujah.
3: Amen.
2: I don't want to get into that. But there was a scroll in the hand of the Father. And on the scroll, there were writings in the middle and at the back. So the title deed entitles you to govern. A title deed, you are the possessor of the land. So when somebody one day was saying that, look, all these kingdoms have been given to me, do you have title deed? So John saw a scroll in the hands of the Father. But they said the scroll was sealed with how many seals? 7 seals. Now we know that part of the seal, the 7 seals, include the judgment over this earth. Then the question was asked, which was a $1 billion question. Who will take the scroll from the hands of the Father and open? Because the scroll was sealed. And anything concerning this earth which is sealed, it means that it's sealed unto all of us, including my destiny and including your destiny, including my redemption and including from the one who is claiming and including so many things. And that scroll must be taken, the seal, it must be loosed so that people can have redemption.
3: Amen.
2: Say amen.
3: Amen.
2: And that scroll must be taken and opened so that there will be a rightful owner. A kind rightful owner. The Bible calls it kinsman redeemer. Hallelujah.
3: Amen.
2: So John began to weep uncontrollably, because he said, then the whole earth, including everybody, including humanity, we can't be left in the hands of that bastard of a devil. If there is no redemption coming into the world, and for the redemption for us, then it means that we will be destroyed forever. We cannot continue a struggling life. A struggle in this life, suffer in this life, suffer in the next life, suffer everywhere. Hey, according to Jimmy Cliff, struggling man. Hey, did God create man to be a struggling man? There must be redemption. One day in the Garden of Eden, they say, cursed is the land. They said, now, when you want to eat, they say you will toil, and in the sweat of your brow. But the earth has been cursed. How can man be fighting against curse all his life and eventually die? And after that, there's still no promise of rest or peace. They can write on your grave, rest in peace. But that is just written by some. So John was weeping uncontrollably. Who can open the scroll and redeem this life or this humanity. But as he continued crying, then an elder stepped forward and tapped him on the back and whispered, hey, yeah, this is heaven. No crying in heaven. No, that's not what the elder told him. The elder said, weep not. Behold, the Lion of the tribe of Judah, the root of David, has prevailed.
4: Amen.
2: Has prevailed.
4: Amen.
2: Has prevailed.
4: Amen.
2: Bring me back the verse. So the elder typed John and said, don't cry. All hope is not lost forever. That the Lion of the tribe of Judah has prevailed. Whatever it is, maybe today I will explain what he has prevailed over. And he has prevailed to open the scroll and to loose its seven seals for redemption to come. So the Revelation chapter 5 is a summary of our redemption.
4: Amen.
2: And summary of the human history. And he said, the Lion of the tribe of Judah. Who is the Lion of the tribe of Judah? Who is the root of David? He said he has prevailed to open the scroll and to loose his seven seals. Verse 6. And I looked and behold, in the midst of the throne and of the four living creatures and in the midst of the elders stood a lamb as though it had been slain. Okay? Having seven horns, which depict his strength, perfect strength, seven eyes, the omnipresence of God, which are the seven spirits of God sent out into all the earth. Verse 7. Then he came and took the scroll out of the right hand of the Father, him who sat on the throne. So John was watching all this movie, standing there watching that, wow, the scroll will be open. Then verse 8, now when he had taken the scroll, the four living creatures, maybe cherubims, and the 24 elders, we don't know who the 24 elders are. They fell down before the Lamb, each having a harp and a golden bowls full of incense, which are the prayers of the saints on the earth. Which are our prayers. Who told you your prayers have been forgotten? The fact that the way you are praying what you wanted to see did not appear the way you wanted to see doesn't mean that your prayer, they are cut in a golden bowl. Bible describes them as incense, the fragrance of your prayers. Verse 9, and they sang a new song, saying, now let's take note of the song. You are worthy to take the scroll. You are worthy to open its seal, for you were slain, and you have redeemed. Okay, so when he said, well, he told him, I want to show you things in the future. But now, what tense is this? Did he say, you will be slain? What did he say? So is it your future history?
4: No.
2: So I am correct in saying future history. Because you combine both the future and the history. When was he slain? When he died for us. That's why I said this is the summary, this is a panoramic view of the history of the redemption. He is here. And he's seen everything from the beginning to the end. The scroll in the Father's hand, the scroll being taken by the Lamb, and then the Lamb is about to open, and he was describing the Lamb. But what the elders told him was, who was going to open? The Lion of the tribe of Judah. But what did he see opening it? The Lamb. So the two are the same. Okay, so you must know your Jesus. You must know him as the Lamb that was slain for you, and you must know him as the Lion of the tribe of Judah, who is coming to reign with a roar. Because lions, they roar. Hallelujah. And you know him intimately from the word. Now, so even this song tells us who he is. It says, you were slain. You have redeemed us to God by your blood. Out of every tribe and tongue and people, and even including your tongue, you here, fortunately, all of us, every tongue, praise God. So John saw that there is this redemption. People have been redeemed from how many tribes?
4: Every tribe.
2: Yeah, please go on for me. And you have made us what? Kings and priests to our God. And what will happen? We shall reign on earth. We shall reign on earth. We shall reign. Charlie, now I'm talking about your destiny. I'm talking about your destiny. Where you started from, where you will end. I'm talking about your future, and I'm talking about your history. In the past, you were locked up somewhere, but the Lamb that was slain has stood up. And when the Lamb has stood up, you are ending in a place of reigning. As a king, as a royalty. I don't know how you started life, but you are ending as a royalty. Because of the redemption. If you can't shout a big hallelujah, it won't come to you. That's the redemption by the Lamb that was slain. Now let's look at the song again, verse 9. Let's look at the song. You know, so this song is actually it's actually sung to him. Today, some people, when they are composing songs, some of their lyrics are nonsense. But look at this one. They say, you are worthy. You are worthy. You are worthy. Can you say he is worthy? Can you tell him, Lord Jesus, you are worthy to take the scroll and open the seal so that I will not be locked in prison forever? Last Wednesday here, we dealt with the Kinsman Redeemer who has come to take people out of their slavery because he opened the scroll. Then the song went on to tell what he did. He opened the seal. Then the song adored him that you were slain, and he was willing to be slain, to be crucified. He was slain. And then you have redeemed us to God by your blood. Praise God. Not for
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1: Next! 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
1: Never?
2: Well, there was this once.
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1: Hang on a second. 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Could you jump up and down a couple times?
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1: 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You're in the wrong line.
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1: Next!
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1: Liar.
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8: And now, number three. Marriage is created to be part of the way that God will manage God's creation. Genesis 1:28. Said yo nyame abo wiase said yo si etna na ye kura no aware so kireyen said ye na fa. So marriage is created to be part of the way that man will manage God's creation. Genesis 1:28. God has empowered us to manage his creation, and marriage is instrumental in that. Number four, marriage is created in order for man and woman to mutually complete one another. Companionship. Genesis chapter 2, 18 to 24. Marriage is created in order for man and woman to mutually complete one another. Biako ye, I would say, de, e wawarim. Etin and pedi wafuaka se, be mani ne yiri et na cha. One kasa and one near it me a bakum. Yes, yo, kofi ni ho. 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Essentially, one more dream, I am back. Obi can say amen. So the longer you stay with the person, the word of God established, they are created to mutually complete one another. And number five, marriage models Christ's relationship with the church. Christ is married to the church. Ephesians chapter 5, 23 to 32. Jesus Christ, oh, who ya, or sorry, nyani, ko heaven, no, wa worry, a sorry, no. Inti, onipa be mani oba wari a eye ade kire ti se se de yesu aware na sori. I think for that it's also worth reading. These are foundational truths essential to the teaching. Let's go to Ephesians chapter 5 verse 23. We could quote it often, but reading it is essential. Therefore, just as the church is subject to Christ, so let the wives be to their own husbands in everything. Husbands, love your wife just as Christ also loved the church and gave himself for her, that he might sanctify and cleanse her with the washing of the water by the word. Why? That he might present her to himself. We are papa, we are fa. We didn't we are fa. Eya we are. Say yes, you share na sorry ye man na sorry ye fa. Enedia. So that he might present her, the church, to himself, a glorious church, not having spot or wrinkle or blemish or any set thing. So husbands ought to love their own wives as themselves, as his own body. He who loves his wife loves himself. Can you imagine? He who loves his wife loves who? Loves himself. Obinka, amen. So marriage models Christ's relationship to his church. And then number six, marriage is used to discourage immoral behavior. 1 Corinthians chapter 7. That is also worth reading. 1 Corinthians chapter 7. Sometimes the reason for some of the challenges is that folks don't really understand what is the purpose of marriage. Some say, I don't even want to marry because they don't understand the purpose. Some say, no, I don't agree with what God says. It doesn't really matter whether you agree. God's word is God's word. Can I hear amen? So 1 Corinthians chapter 7 verse 2. Nevertheless, because of sexual immorality, let each man have his own wife. Have his own what? Wife. And let each woman have her own husband. A son said, akono boni wo honti. Ma obiara enya onuanire. Ma obiara enya onuanikunu. Peking crying. Wirinye. Kafe kafe. Ukununye. Eh wow dia. Someone say amen. Sebi. Meto sebi. So nevertheless, let each man have his own wife. Eye gidigidia. Eh odia. Uwa wire. Unwichiri wa. Ukunuwaho. So the Bible says the sixth reason and purpose for marriage is to discourage immoral behavior. And what does verse 9 say? But if they cannot exercise self-control, so won't mean do what so let them marry. So in the Bible, marriage is an answer to inability to hold yourself. If you cannot exercise self-control, then marry. So marriage is a key. Marriage is an answer to a certain problem. And the problem is that I cannot contain the heat. I burn. And so God said, if you are burning and you cannot take the heat of lust, then have your own wife. Someone say amen. Amen. Let them marry. For it is better to marry than to burn with passion. Wouldn't you mean that? What's your show? And when you are a crew. Pressure across the road. Until you can say, hey. Say, be ya. Worry. You chasso. So, the torso is here. A warrior. A chanya may be so. Now, I say, and I'm in Amha. But I'm in Amha. Let me say, but you say, Debbie, Debbie. And I love the scripture. For it is better to marry than to burn with passion. So the answer to burning with passion is marriage. Number seven, marriage is meant to provide complete satisfaction. Someone say amen. 5:19. What does it say? As a loving, dear, and graceful doe, let her breast satisfy you at all times and always be enraptured with her love. I love that. Boy, oh boy. Look at that. As a loving, dear, and graceful doe, as a chia ogri, ewe foam, let her breast satisfy you at all times and always be enraptured with her love. So marriage is meant to provide complete satisfaction. So the seven things quickly. Marriage is used to a way to mirror God's image. Genesis 1:26. Number two, marriage is created to multiply a godly heritage, Malachi 2:14 and 15. And then number three, marriage is created to be part of the way that man will manage God's creation, Genesis 1:28. Number four, marriage is created in order for man and woman to be mutually complete one another. Companionship, Genesis 2:18-24. Number five, marriage models Christ's relationship to the church, Ephesians 5:23-32. Number six, marriage is used to discourage immoral behavior. 1 Corinthians chapter 7:2-9. And finally, marriage is meant to provide complete satisfaction. And so throughout the word, we find out Adam and Eve, Genesis 2:24. And we also find that Jehovah married Israel, Isaiah chapter 54:5, and Jeremiah chapter 3:14. We are looking at biblical images of marriage. Everything God does, he gives us proof. Biblical images of marriage in the Bible. Adam married Eve. Adam did not marry John. It doesn't matter what anybody thinks. So Adam married Eve. Genesis 2:22. Jehovah married Israel as a nation. And we see that in Jeremiah chapter 3:14. Christ married the church. And he's married to the church. Ephesians 5:25. And then Christ marries individual believers. Romans chapter 7:4. Hallelujah. And so that takes us today just to the shoulders of another part of our teaching. We've crossed over from God's purpose for marriage. I just want to make you understand today that in the days ahead next week, will be looking at some information that is critical to my teaching. The reason why challenges come in marriage, and sometimes beyond control, is that we fail to understand that a man and a woman are two different people in their creation. That is the beginning of problems. And I'm going to teach intensively from academia, from research, that a man is by creation different from a woman in our responses, in our reactions. God didn't create Adam and Eve to be uniform. No, he created them as different beings. But their differences are to be used by God to create a certain understanding and unity that glorifies God. And so we'll be looking at research, and I'll be teaching from Dr. Paul Piponi's The Family Life, a research about, are women really different? We'll be looking at that. It's a research that came out in February 1971. Amazing. You are going to find 11 things that make women physically different from men that can affect your marriage. 11 things from research. This is a world-acclaimed research by Dr. Paul Popini. And you are going to find out 11 things that make women totally different. That once you understand that, you come to appreciate that my wife behaves the way she behaves because of the way she is wired by God. And I'm also going to bring across some teaching from Dr. Richard Restock, a neurologist from Georgetown University in America. And we are going to look at that portion on men and women and how they are different mentally and psychologically. So when people talk about irreconcilable differences, they fail to understand that man is different from woman. And the mystery is how 1+1 still becomes one. Someone shout amen. I'll be looking at all that research. And so today we leave off about the importance of marriage. To understand the roles of marriage, we must first review the importance of marriage. Just stay tuned. It will be a blessing. You will learn a whole lot of things that will change your life and your marriage and make you a better person, and God will be glorified in your house. So we wipe off today looking at the importance of marriage. Is marriage important? Yes, of course. In God's scheme of things, marriage is not going to go away anytime soon. It is not going anywhere. God intended it as a basic unit of society, and it is here to stay. We have already demonstrated that marriage was established by God himself. Genesis 2:18, Genesis 2:24. I've also gone across beyond that to establish that marriage is not man's invention. The dikai matrese onyame ene bo aware. No hunu bibia na oye nwa djuma na e ma obo Eve, then a man Adam. Nti ene no ye chat one ye hwe bibi. It was established because it was necessary. Onyame bo aware esan se aware ehu hia. Obi nka amen. Genesis chapter 2 verse 18. And the Lord God said, it is not good for man to be alone. Why will someone not hear me? Why will some young woman and young man not hear me? That it is not good. If God says something is not good, how dare you say it is good? It is not good. So it was established because it was necessary. Verse 20 of Genesis chapter 2. So Adam gave names, but for Adam was not found a helper comparable for him. Adam ain't mean wari ponko. Adam mponko wo enri wo enjata wo enkuko wo Adam an wari bi. Obo otu wo nyina din a chiri an so nyame beka se Adam ni ohokafo. Isan so nipa an wari aboa sebi. Nti o nyame hwe se obeye bibi e wo Adam o hawo ne ho. So number 1, it was established because it was necessary. 2, the importance of marriage. It was established as a process. Genesis 2:22 to 24. The process begins when God himself brings the couple together. So nyame de oba ne bema ebomu a. Na kire se anamontuo bi ahyase. Anamontuo be kwa mfi bebre. 2. Still under 2. The original family ties are replaced with new family ties. Leave and cleave. Adam shall leave and cleave. Someone say leave and cleave. If you don't leave, you cannot cleave. You must live mentally, live psychologically, and live physically, and live socially. you must live. Sometimes the challenges in marriage is because young people don't live. Every weekend, every day, you want to go, you want to go, you want to go. And you leave your wife, you leave your husband, because there is no living. And if there's no living, you live in your mind and you live in your body. It doesn't mean you just reject your family. That's not what it is. Far from it. I don't intend to even think anybody would think that. The original family trees, ties are replaced with new family ties. Live and cleave. Live and cleave. Beloved, listening to me, live and cleave. If you don't live, you cannot cleave. And finally, it is a permanent relationship, one flesh. Verse 24. Therefore shall a man leave his father and mother and join to his wife, and they shall become one flesh. It is a permanent relationship, one flesh. Someone shout amen. And finally, marriage provides a way for man to be complete. Marriage provides a way for a man to be completed. With his mind, with his body, and the fullness of Christ is made manifest. And so, finally, in Ephesians chapter 5, we can say that the wife is the fullness of the husband. Oba nema bemano eshema. We'll meet again tomorrow by the grace of God. God bless you.
9: 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We hope you've been blessed. 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
2: Welcome to the Babylon Radio Program, a one-year journey through the New Testament. Today's reading is from Acts chapter 16 from verse 25 to chapter 17 from verse 1 to 12, reading from the NIV version. About midnight, Paul and Silas were praying and singing hymns to God, and the other prisoners were listening to them. Suddenly there was such a violent earthquake that the foundations of the prison were shaken. At once all the prison doors flew open and everyone's chains came loose. The jailer woke up, and when he saw the prison doors open, he drew his sword and was about to kill himself because he thought the prisoners had escaped. But Paul shouted, "Don't harm yourself, we are all here." The jailer called for lights, rushed in and fell trembling before Paul and Silas. He then brought them out and asked, "Sirs, what must I do to be saved?" They replied, "Believe in the Lord Jesus and you will be saved, you and your household." Then they spoke the word of the Lord to him and to all the others in his house. At that hour of the night, the jailer took them and washed their wounds. Then immediately he and all his household were baptized. The jailer brought them into his house and set a meal before them. He was filled with joy because he had come to believe in God, he and his whole household. When it was daylight, the magistrates sent their officers to the jailer with the order, "Release those men." The jailer told Paul, "The magistrates have ordered that you and Silas be released. Now you can leave. Go in peace." But Paul said to the officers, "They beat us publicly without a trial, even though we are Roman citizens, and threw us into prison. And now, do they want to get rid of us quietly? No, let them come themselves and escort us out." The officers reported this to the magistrates, and when they heard that Paul and Silas were Roman citizens, they were alarmed. They came to appease them and escorted them from the prison, requesting them to leave the city. After Paul and Silas came out of the prison, they went to Lydia's house, where they met with their brothers and sisters and encouraged them. Then they left. Acts chapter 17, NIV version. When Paul and his companions had passed through Amphipolis and Apollonia, they came to Thessalonica, where there was a Jewish synagogue. As was his custom, Paul went into the synagogue, and on three Sabbath days he reasoned with them from the scriptures, explaining and proving that the Messiah had to suffer and rise from the dead. "This Jesus I am proclaiming to you is the Messiah," he said. Some of the Jews were persuaded and joined Paul and Silas, as did a large number of God-fearing Greeks and quite a few prominent women. But other Jews were jealous, so they rounded up some bad characters from the marketplace, formed a mob, and started a riot in the city. They rushed to Jason's house in search of Paul and Silas in order to bring them out to the crowd. But when they did not find them, they dragged Jason and some of the other believers before the city officials, shouting, "These men who have caused trouble all over the world have now come here, and Jason has welcomed them into his house. They are all defying Caesar's decrees, saying that there is another king, one called Jesus." When they heard this, the crowd and the city officials were thrown into turmoil. Then they made Jason and the others post bond and let them go. As soon as it was night, the believers sent Paul and Silas away to Berea. On arriving there, they went to the Jewish synagogue. Now the Berean Jews were of more noble character than those in Thessalonica, for they received the message with great eagerness and examined the scriptures every day to see if what Paul said was true. As a result, many of them believed, as did also a number of prominent Greek women and many Greek men. But when the Jews in Thessalonica learned that Paul was preaching the word of God at Berea, some of them went there too, agitating the crowds and stirring them up. The believers immediately sent Paul to the coast, but Silas and Timothy stayed at Berea. Those who escorted Paul brought him to Athens and then left with instructions for Silas and Timothy to join him as soon as possible. Thanks for listening to Bible on Radio. If you need prayer or wish to talk to someone, kindly reach out on *800*247#. That's *800*247#. Tune in tomorrow for the continuation of the program. God bless you.

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1: 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Today's devotional is titled, Preaching the Cross is God's Power. 1 Corinthians 2 verse 4 to 5. And my speech and my message were not in plausible words of wisdom, but in demonstration of the Spirit and of power, so that your faith might not rest in the wisdom of men, but in the power of God. The church has an assignment in the world in bringing back the lost to Christ and his cross. This will not be achieved through human wisdom. God's wisdom is the preaching of the cross. It may look that simple, but that is what God intended to use to bring the world to his feet. It is not the eloquence attached to the gospel that saves, but the preaching of the cross, which is God's wisdom to demonstrate his Spirit and power to save and heal. If you want to be effective in bringing sinners to Christ, your greatest message and weapon is the message of the cross. We can demonstrate the Spirit and power of God via the message of the cross. The cross is the ultimate power of God for salvation and healing. When someone believes our message on the cross, an unusual power is released to bring them to the place of freedom. And if they believe, healing will be appropriated in their body. When we shy away from preaching the cross, we will not see its effects in our own lives and the lives of those we intend to impact. Preach the cross always. It is the power of God for salvation.
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6: The I Am Drive, inspirational morning drive.

And this is where we say a big good morning to all of you for joining us today on the I Am Drive. My name is Ajiman Opong Pepper. I want to tell you a story this morning. There was a time that this businessman, you know, and this business was almost nothing. So he had an office in Osu. One night he was thrown out of the office. I mean, not because he had decided to move. He was literally locked out. And as if that wasn't enough, his business partner walked in and said, "I'm done." He took the computers he had bought into the office and he left. I'm telling you a story this morning. Now, just like that, this man was left with a company, one staff member, and a dream that suddenly looked very foolish. So he went to Tesano. He found an elderly man with a shop at Santana Market, those who know Tesano. And he asked him, "Please, can I use part of your space as office? I don't have the money now, but I'll pay you later." Imagine that. From an office in Osu to begging for a corner of somebody's shop. And then he had something else. He sold his car. He bought a car for about 13,000 cedis then, sold it for almost 6,000 and put 3,000 back into the business. Now, here's the part I love. He said he saw the season as God testing his faith and his ability to hold on. And he kept pushing. Today, Rig World, as we know it, is a significant Ghanaian business. But I want us to forget the success for a moment. Think about the shop at Santana Market. Think about the man sitting somewhere with his dream looking embarrassingly small. Because somebody listening to me this morning is sitting in their own Santana Market season this morning. Your business isn't where you thought it would be. Your bank account doesn't look like the vision in your head. You may have lost people. You may have, you know, you may have to start again. Is this really what God called me to do? Listen, don't despise the smallest of the seasons, because sometimes the thing that looks insignificant to people is the very thing God is using to build something majestic. You may not see it yet. You may not even feel it yet, but don't measure what God is doing by what it looks like today. Because a business can start in a borrowed corner, all right? A dream can survive a broken partnership. A man can lose his office and still lose his calling. And sometimes God doesn't need much to, you know, work with. He just needs somebody who refuses to let go. I hope you're not going to refuse to let go. If you are in your Santana moment now, Santana Market moment now, you're the person I'm speaking to this morning. Give God the little you have. Trust me. Give God the little that you have. And things will be majestic. Trust me, things will be majestic. And that's why I love the song I played this morning from LIC Choir, Majestic, just so that you see where God is taking you to. This is Accra's biggest motivational breakfast. Myself and JJD coming in this morning all the way to 9:30 to give you the best of breakfast in town. News is coming up at 7, 7:15 is Food Gist, 7:30, Empowered Living with Yawa Hansen Kwao. Quarter to 8 is Lifeline with Reverend Ma Kwei. We've got a whole day ahead of us. Of course, we'll give you how the whole day will look like right after 8 o'clock. So keep it right here, right? If you want to join us, your WhatsApp messages, you know, your comments, 0540-130684. That is 0540-130684. I hope you're going to have a good day. On behalf of all of us here, Sunny 88.7 FM, it's good morning! And yep, our day has officially begun. I hope you're going to have a super day.

0: gonna be a good day, but I want to do something before I go for news this morning. One of the most heartwarming messages I've ever received coming in this morning.
1: Good morning, family. I can't keep it from crying. Happy birthday, baby. I'm full of my. God bless you always.
0: Oh boy. Mrs. Dicta Akesha Brimpong and the children right there. I hope I can say the lion. I wish him a good morning as well. Oh, lovely. Time for news. Thank you, guys. I hope you have a good day.

0: Good morning and welcome to the Sunny News at 7. My name is Mame John Smart Macmillan. In the news, President John Dramani Mahama has directed the Ministry of Health to work closely with Mercy Ships to ensure patients treated aboard the Global Mercy receive proper referrals and follow-up care. The hospital ship is currently in Ghana providing free specialist surgeries, including treatments for cataracts, cleft lip and palate, tumors and childhood orthopedic conditions. President Mahama also called for increased opportunities for Ghanaian health professionals to train and work alongside the Mercy Ship's medical team. Interior Minister Mohamed Mubarak Muntaka has charged metropolitan, municipal and district chief executives to take greater responsibility for security in their respective jurisdictions. Speaking at a training workshop for the Ashanti Regional Security Council, the minister said local threats such as land disputes, illegal mining, organized crime and unregulated movement of explosives could escalate into national security challenges if ignored. He urged local authorities to identify threats early, share intelligence, and coordinate preventive action with security agencies. Ghana has begun enforcing new standards for imported used vehicles, with vehicles more than 15 years old now prohibited from entering the country. Under the new rules, used vehicles must be inspected in their country of origin by a Ghana Standards Authority approved body and obtain a certificate of conformity before shipment. Vehicles considered unsafe, including those with certain flood, fire or structural damage, are also banned. However, vehicles shipped before October 1st, 2026 are exempt from the new requirements. Ghana and Kyrgyzstan have agreed to deepen bilateral cooperation in key areas including agriculture, education, healthcare, sports, and climate change. The agreement was reached during the inaugural Ghana-Kyrgyzstan political consultations held in Accra. The two countries also signed three agreements covering foreign service, works and housing, and agriculture, with the agricultural agreement expected to support Ghana's Feed Ghana initiative. Foreign Affairs Minister Samuel Okudzeto-Ablakwa said partnership must translate into tangible benefits for citizens. Kyrgyzstan also expressed interest in working with Ghana as it expands its engagement with Africa. Inside Africa, Nigerian President Bola Tinubu yesterday said the country had made significant economic progress since he assumed office in 2023 as Nigeria marked its 66th Independence Day. In his national address, President Tinubu said the economy had grown by more than 4% this year, with both the oil and non-oil sectors contributing to the growth. He also said oil theft had declined, inflation had fallen substantially from its peak and foreign reserves had been rebuilt. President Tinubu said the next phase of his administration would focus on reducing the cost of living, creating jobs, and expanding opportunities for young Nigerians. And finally, on the global front, about 1 million children around the world have joined Pope Leo XIV in praying for peace. The children are taking part in the 1 million children praying the Rosary initiative, which began yesterday, October 1st, with about 700 children joining the Pope at the Vatican Gardens. The week-long prayer campaign running until October 7th is calling for peace and an end to conflicts around the world. Children and Christian communities in countries including Sudan, Zimbabwe, Mozambique, Sierra Leone, and Ukraine are also taking part. Thank you for joining us around the world. My name is Mame Jansma Macmillan. Do have a wonderful weekend.
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5: What if this Christmas you did something completely different? What if instead of the usual Christmas routine, you woke up on Christmas morning in Dubai? 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We're bringing our listening family together for Christmas in Dubai with Sunny FM. We depart Accra on Tuesday, 22nd December. And from the moment we arrive, the adventure begins. On the 23rd, we take you on a fantastic half-day city tour, exploring some of Dubai's iconic sites. Then Christmas Eve, 24th December, we head into the desert. Camel rides, sunboarding, quad bikes, and a beautiful barbecue dinner under the Dubai skies. 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And in the evening, we dress in all white and celebrate. 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

God is working, and indeed he is working in your life. I don't know where you need the most working in your life right now, but trust me, okay? God doesn't need much. Just give him your little, okay? And he will just run with it. Now, let's do a quick one. So this one says, good morning, Ajuman. I'd like to wish the 2015 year group of the Ghana School of Law a happy 11th core anniversary. May God continue to bless and sustain us. This is coming from Nana Echa. Nana Echa, I love your name. You should add the other one, Nana Echa Oyiakwan. What a lovely name. Oyiakwan. Nana Echa. Good morning to you, Nana Echa. You've got such a lovely name. And so 2015 year group of the Ghana School of Law. Happy 11th call anniversary from Nana Echa to all of you. And before we go for food just for this morning, let me just remind you, as a parent listening this morning, two of the smartest decisions you can take this morning by going for Fortune Spread. 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All right, the cocoa is for the rich taste and the milk for calcium to support them as they grow. 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It looks like you may get it a little bit cheaper with them than when you go to the market right now. Who knows? They're sourcing from the very people who are producing this. Just give them a call this morning. 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That is 0202-206-121. 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

0: What if this Christmas you did something completely different? What if instead of the usual Christmas routine, you woke up on Christmas morning in Dubai? What if you spent Christmas with a sunny family, surrounded by beautiful sights, good food, great people, and unforgettable experiences? This December, Sunny FM is taking you to Dubai. From 22nd to 29th December, we're bringing our listening family together for Christmas in Dubai with Sunny FM. We depart Accra on Tuesday, 22nd December, and from the moment we arrive, the adventure begins. On the 23rd, we take you on a fantastic half-day city tour, exploring some of Dubai's iconic sites. Then Christmas Eve, 24th December, we head into the desert, camel rides, sunboarding, quad bikes, and a beautiful barbecue dinner under the Dubai skies. And then on Christmas Day, we begin the morning with a Christmas service, giving thanks to God for bringing us through the year. And in the evening, we dress in all white and celebrate. We're taking Ghana to Dubai. Get ready for fufu and assorted soups, jollof, and some of your favorite Ghanaian dishes as part of our Christmas celebration. Then on 27th, we're taking you on a beautiful Dubai boat cruise, and we're deliberately leaving room for you to shop, rest, explore, and enjoy Dubai at your own pace. 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
1: Alrighty, time for us to go for Empowered Living with Yawa Hansen Kwau. And Stamina was for one of my favorite families right here on Sunny. The Mrs. herself, Mrs. Ann herself with the children, Zoe and Jason, and the big man, Nee DeVito himself. Good morning to you. Hope they got to listen before they will drop down. Before we go for Empowered Living, I just want to remind you quickly that families are still reaching out. We're having down payments coming already from a number of families for the Christmas in Dubai with Sunny. We've made it in a way that we've started this early so that it wouldn't be too much of a burden on your finances. Make payments, you know, within this month of October, maybe the beginning, the middle, along the way, wrapping up October, November, you can still do payments, and then early, you know, December, you can still do some payments or wrap it up as well. So this is how it is. If you just joined us and you're hearing about this for the first time, well, Christmas in Dubai is an initiative of Sunny FM. We're leaving Accra on the 22nd of December, and we're going to spend we'll return to Accra on the 29th. So that's pretty much like a 7-day trip. We have city tours. We've got a desert safari. We've got a Christmas party with our own Ghanaian foods right there. We've got boat cruise. Of course, we've got days in between that you will explore, you will shop on your own. If you want to be a part of this, the package goes like this. So for a single occupancy, you yourself alone in a 4-star hotel is $3,200. It's covering your tickets, your accommodation, your scheduled tours, your travel insurance, and all of that. Now, if you're going to share a room maybe with a friend, that it's a $2,800 a piece. So we're talking $5,600. That's pretty much for a couple as well. And then the family packages, if you have children, 16 years and below, up to 2 years, we're talking $2,500 a person. And then when your children 2 years and below, it's just $500. So please send us a WhatsApp. Give us a call. Let's talk about it. Let's discuss how much you pay now. Let's discuss, you know, your payment plan. Nothing, no pressure at all. 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
3: Hello, friend. One of the most lonely experiences of life is to be surrounded by people who love you, but don't understand you. They know your history, but they can't see your future. They love you as a person, but don't understand your purpose. You may try to explain what you're building, what you're becoming, or what God has placed in your heart, and somehow they just don't get it. This can be especially painful when they are your family members. Many entrepreneurs experience this. They start businesses expecting their relatives and friends to become their first customers, and yet strangers seem to support them more and celebrate their progress, while the people closest ask for discounts, free delivery, and perhaps don't even understand or support you at all. But perhaps what we need is to expand our understanding of family. Psalm 68 verse 6 says, God sets the solitary in families. I don't believe this only refers to people who share our blood or surname. Sometimes God places us among people who have the grace to understand what we carry. People who see our potential, strengthen our faith, and support our becoming. David had Jonathan. Jonathan was King Saul's son and the natural heir to the throne. David's success could have threatened him, but instead of competing with David, Jonathan made a covenant with him. When Saul tried to kill David, Jonathan warned him. He spoke up for him and helped him escape. Later, when David was hiding and afraid, Jonathan went to him and helped him find strength in God. Jonathan could see what was upon David's life, even when the king saw David only as a threat. He wasn't David's biological brother, but he became a brother by choice, loyalty, and covenant. He was part of the family that God provided for David's journey. You see, sometimes the people who help you become who you were meant to be will not have your same surname. You may need a faith family who can pray with you. You may need a business family who understands the risks and pressures of entrepreneurship. You may need an emotional family with whom you can be honest and feel safe. You may need a purpose family who understand your values and refuse to let you abandon your calling. This doesn't mean you should reject or dishonor your biological family. It means you must stop expecting one group of people to meet every need in your life. Some relatives will love you deeply, but may never understand your business. Some friends will support your dreams, but may not understand your faith. Different relationships may carry different kinds of grace. If you've always felt like the black sheep of your family, misunderstood, mischaracterized, or treated as though you are too ambitious, too different, or simply too much, don't conclude that you're destined to walk alone. Your difference is not a defect. Ask God to connect you to the people who can see you clearly, speak truthfully to you, and walk faithfully with you. And when He brings them, receive them. Don't overlook God-sent relationships because they arrived without having your own DNA or sharing the same last name. Family is not only about where you come from. Sometimes it's also about the people that God sends to help you to reach where you are going. Until next time, my friend, may God help you to live empowered.
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4: 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Praise the Lord, all nations. Do it with me, Lord. 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
3: Hello. I'd like to capture my thought to the words, purpose shortcuts. Still on the issue of bread valleys and crowns. You see what the enemy said, the third one he offered. He took him to a high mountain and he said, all these kingdoms have been given unto me. I own all this. I own it. If you just bow down and worship me, I'll give you this kingdom. He took him to see the kingdoms. And there are three kingdoms. The kingdom of the earth, the kingdom of hell, and the kingdom of God. And he said, the kingdom of the earth has been given to me. And truthfully, it was given to him by Adam and Eve when Adam ceded authority to the enemy. By his fall, he became a subject of the enemy. So the kingdom of the earth belongs to him. And so until Jesus came, and when Jesus died, he paid the price. So now Jesus then began to say, now all power is given unto me, both in heaven, on earth, and in hell. But you know what the enemy was doing? He says to Jesus, I know what you're coming to do. I know you're coming to die to reclaim what I have taken, what I stole from Adam through deceit. I know what you're coming to do, but you don't need to go that road. If you just bow down, I'll give you this kingdom of the earth. You don't need to go and die for humanity. You don't need to go and die to reconcile men unto God. It was not just reconciliation to God. It was also the death of Jesus was not only a reconciliatory act of God. It was also a restorative act of God. Because Jesus said, now I have taken back the keys. Now all power has been given unto me. So what the enemy took, I had taken it back. And now I give that authority over you. You know what the enemy was doing? Short-circuit the purpose of God. Provide him a shortcut. Is this earth you want? I'll give you earth. But you know, here's a trickery. If Jesus had bowed, you bow to that which is greater than you. So if Jesus had bowed, deceptively, the devil becomes his master. So the devil still holds what he was supposed to be giving to Jesus. He still holds it. How many times have we been brought to the place where you can see a clear purpose of God in your life, but your desire to take shortcuts and compromises ends you in trouble? Sometimes what you compromise to get, you end up losing it. If Jesus had bowed to him, he would have lost that kingdom. It doesn't belong to him because there's somebody bigger than him. Somebody gave that thing to him so he can also take it back. But Jesus needed to pay the price. Sometimes we try to short circuit and say, okay, I don't want to go through the pain. I just want the profit. I don't want all this hassle. I don't want this pressure. And as a result of that, we want to take a shortcut to it. I can tell you this, shortcuts sometimes comes with a price. And you didn't bargain for it when you were taking that shortcut. Avoid the shortcuts. They won't help you. Choices are yours. See you later.
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0: be Lord, there will be God, as I do.
1: Oh boy, oh boy, that's Nyamieni Munyam. I wouldn't be surprised if probably God is going to bless Nyamieni Munyam, you know, maybe with a song, an album, I don't know. He and his mom, that was beautiful, singing Vicky Amos, Do It With Me, Lord. And, you know, Thronos is coming. We're hoping Vicky's on her way to the studio.
2: My dad was also listening in. She says, oh, Vicky.
1: Oh, God, Vicky. Oh, Vicky. Oh, Vicky. Thronos is, oh, no, it's this Sunday, Jenny. It's this Sunday. Can we make a commitment to go and support Vicky Amwa? She's put together this edition. It's happening at the PIWC again this year. Ministering will be Apostle Benedict Egan, Resident Minister of PIWC Tesano, Apostle Abraham Lamte, General Overseer of Believers House of Worship International, the Prayer Force for Thronos 2026, Reverend Joseph K. Yeboa, Reverend Selum Zeglo, Reverend Mrs. Sally John, Reverend Alex Ishon, and Reverend Paul Ednim. The Celestial Your Voices of PIWC, also Ministry Minister Ife Yeboah, Minister Desmond Osei, and Spoken Word by our own Brianna and the Vine crew as well. It's free. It's free. It's on Sunday, 3 p.m. this coming Sunday at PIWC. Vicky will be here. We're going to get into this bigly later on. But then big thanks to Nyamieni Munyam and your mom. You know, it's such a combination. Alrighty, right here on the I Am Drive. And let me remind you quickly that Prayer Cafe is still open. It's open in an ultra modern Dan Peters Memorial Hall, right a floor above Sunny FM. Every Monday to Thursday from 12:30 p.m. to 1 p.m. You can swing by, get in there, turn on the ACs, okay, and just pray. 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
2: Fantastic. 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
1: 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And you see, and I pay Maminka Zimbi. 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You can also do 91 days or maybe 182 days or go the full year. Talk to Mr. Bonnie. I mean, whether it's, you know, some seasoned investment advice you're looking for, you're looking for assistance with this fixed deposit, just call 0245-153-283 or 0263-007-922. 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Please talk to Mr. Bonnie. All right. Let's get this sorted out. 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We want just for our lights. 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So call Sin Theta this morning, 0243-917-328. 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
3: Now, do you remember our first singles, actually second singles event?
2: One was also at Alisa, but then we got some feedback. There were the mature women who came who felt a little out of sorts, out of place, because they felt, oh, there are all these much, much younger people who are there. I can't connect with them. And so it was based on that feedback that we put together this Sunny Singles Adventure targeted at mature women. We're looking at if you are 30 and above. So far, we are seeing people registering who are in their mid-30s, you're in your late-30s, you're in your early-40s, mid-40s, early-50s. This is for you. So don't feel like you're going to meet much. No. It's your age bracket you're going to find. Mm. So you will be able to connect with the
1: both
2: people.
1: Both the men and ladies.
2: Thank you, Ajumai. Both the men and the women. So you shouldn't feel out of sorts. You won't feel awkward. It's your age bracket. This is made for you. Okay, so feel free to reach out if you have any questions about the singles adventure. Now, this is especially created for you. I mean, Saturday, You leave town by 6 a.m. You're on the bus. You're heading straight to Afajato. If it's ever been on your bucket list, this is the time for you to get on the bus, up on the sunny Singles Adventure. After Afajato, you visit Tabor Falls. Now you get back to Volta Serene in the evening. You freshen up and then there's a mingle hangout. Get to meet the new people you've seen today on the bus, you've hiked with, get to know one another, share some great conversations. And then you have dinner. And the next morning, Sunday breakfast, of course, there's also the Singles Lounge with Cobbinat Jackson. You don't want to miss a session with Cobbinat Jackson, one of the most exciting people to have for a session for singles. So that's a Sunday Singles Lounge. After breakfast, you're in for that session. So 31st October to 1st of November, 6 a.m. sharp, you're leaving. Single is $2,850. Double is $4,770. 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Just make a deposit of 500 Ghana cedis to secure your slot. 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The deadline is the 26th of October, 2026.
1: Jenny, let's talk about this. So when I hosted Cobbinat Jackson here, one of our listeners, I think the video has been on our socials. I don't know if you've seen it. The audio. And I had played this voice note that I picked from a lady who was talking, a divorced lady, who was talking about how loneliness was making her sort of lower her standards. And one of our listeners, she called in and she spoke about how she literally was seconding what the woman said. Mm. She said she had two children, two boys. One was at a university, she was still in her late 40s and divorced. Mm. And she was saying, you don't know how lonely it can be. And she was literally tearing. Yeah. Say sometimes, and you also don't want to sort of sin.
2: Yeah.
1: You don't know what to do.
2: Yeah.
1: And I know there are a lot of people in those moments where you're a single Christian man, you're a single Christian woman. And sometimes it's like, let me lower my standards and let's go small.
2: Yes, yeah, small.
1: Cobbinat was saying, if you know yourself, and I think that is what he's going to look at, finding yourself. Because usually when you don't know yourself, that is when you think, oh, BBI is okay for me.
2: Yeah.
1: But when you find yourself, it helps you to also know the person who fits you. And so I would encourage you, if you are at that phase of your life where it looks like, I don't know what's going to happen. I'm at this age. Maybe you're looking a bit desperate. I mean, come and you see that first and foremost, enjoy your life. That's one thing he kept hitting on. Enjoy your life. Don't make the marriage like the ultimate. Yeah. So otherwise it's like your whole life is on the waiting.
2: You're waiting to be made
1: happy by somebody
2: who can't even make himself happy.
1: You understand the whole thing, Jenny.
2: So now you waited all this while, you finally got married and realized that this guy doesn't even know what it takes for him to be happy.
1: Usually that's the biggest disappointments for most of our single people.
2: He doesn't even know what he wants to eat. How can he make you happy?
1: And so even as married people, Jenny, you understand sometimes as a married person, you have to be happy on your own as an individual.
2: You have to. Because... So I admire people when I go to restaurants. Sometimes I see married people, they're just there and they're having a coffee by themselves. You should be able to be
1: just
2: by
1: talking,
2: yourself.
1: Not about anything in particular, but just be by. Yeah. But if you don't learn how to be by yourself and make you happy, and that's why I think it's important, you know, conquer Afajato. I hope I'm able to come also so that I'll beat all of you to the top of the mountain.
2: But even if you beat them to the top of the mountain, that prize is not yours.
1: So the TNCs are still there.
2: Yes, please.
1: TNC still apply.
2: Yes, please.
1: Even if as a staff, I try and conquer Fajr, to still.
2: A friend of mine would say, you're not among the prize.
1: I'm not among.
2: You're not among.
1: I'm not among. So give us a call. Send us a WhatsApp. Jenny will be at the end of the line. 0545-223324. Let's do this together.
2: And Ajumai, there's a song that I believe we should play. I remember the very first time Sunny FM launched Travels. Mm. It was a song we played and it just said the atmosphere. It was by Doris Day. It says, enjoy yourself. I mean, that's when we started our tours around Ghana, started going outside of Ghana. Sunny has had quite a bit of a history in this. And so we're going to share with you this one. It says, enjoy yourself. It is later than you think. It was made in the 1950s by Doris Day. So you're listening in. There are two options for you, okay? This year, before the year ends, you're single. You've been feeling a bit lonely, all right? You need to meet some other people, have some new conversations, change your routine, kakra, the whole work, church, home, pick up children from school, work, no. Please add a little something to it. And the Sunny Singles Adventure just maybe what you need to breathe a little more, breathe some fresh air, see some new scenery, have some new conversations. And of course, it's Christmas in Dubai. Also, that's in December. Fly with your family. Change your environment, kakra. So we're working on sharing Doris Day with you. And we're hoping you make a decision today to stop postponing, stop procrastinating, waiting for someone who's going to come into your life to make you happy. No. Enjoy yourself. I agree with Kobana Jackson. We should cut that part out, right? And play like every single day.
1: Absolutely.
2: This is Sunny 88.7 FM. And while we prepare on getting you Doris Day, enjoy yourself, we're good to go. All right. So here is Doris Day with Enjoy Yourself.

0: Jemima, that's it. I remember this song. We released it on the airwaves when we're going to the Western region. We called it the Sweet Sweet West. It kind of reminds me of the old movies we used to watch at TNT.
1: TNT movies. A little faster, you know. Right there. I think Phyllis said something. He said, imagine all the fun you have in your old rocking chair.
0: Oh.
1: Doris Day just knows how to say it. Small enjoyment doesn't kill, you know. Enjoy yourself.
0: Small. You see, you have to have one for what Mr. Paul Manti calls the high life.
1: Yes, a budget for the high
0: chop
1: life.
0: Chop the house money or the car money. But you should have some for the high life. That's the enjoyment one.
1: Yeah.
0: The one for you alone. The one for when, fine, if you, when you want to get married or you do want to get married, when you're married to that one, you and your spouse. But Ajima, you know, even though I'm married and I love to be with my family when we're out, I also love to be by myself.
1: Exactly.
0: I love my solo trips, even as a married woman. So, yeah. Those are times of reflection also. So, yeah.
1: 0545-2233-244 for all of you. I mean, whether you're choosing to travel with us 31st October to 1st of November away in the Volta region at the Volta Serene Hotel. Jen, there's one thing I love about, I've been at Volta Serene twice, and you wake up in the morning and you literally see the fog, the clouds floating by. It's that high there, you know, Volta Serene. So that your sleep will be good. The night will be good. The morning will be even better before you have breakfast. So me pao chong. 0545-22-3324. Call us.
0: And we'll mention the number. The first time I was there, I decided to take an early morning walk. And you know, it's, they have these hills. It goes a little high.
1: Yeah.
0: And then you come down to the valleys. And I really enjoyed their food. You know, Ajimaya, send out him, say, not me. It's not you.
1: I don't want to talk about it this morning.
0: I really enjoyed the food at Volta Serene. It's a really lovely place. So, yeah. So, Ajima, can mention the number?
1: 0545-223324. That is 0545-223324. Drop

0: mamina. Good morning, Zanus Indus. Don't come here. But your mom register for Sunny A. Singles Adventure, you my JJ Dinia to my mamina. Then I won't want more cassassa. Hey, dear pastor, please, I'm only here to remind you that they were sitting there somewhere doing their couples, and you people came, at least whoever the president was, come and trick yourself, came to request that where have they left the singles out and that they should organize your own for you. Now they've organized to where I'm making them talk. Please, we don't like that at all. No beside, and we have provided mpacho mombeto na yenko na enjoy yourself abom yidie na ye critical inti don't come anope mombeto na yenko sani singles adventure. Good morning.
1: Hey, I said good morning as also.
2: You know, it's like I said, it was about couples. Nankasa will do another couples adventure.
1: No, they should know that. They should know that the couples are asking already. Omo, enjoyment has said that. They've understood intentionality. Yes, down the line. Oh, mommy, good morning to you. I believe the whole family is doing well this morning. So that's just a public announcement from mommy to all of you who are listening in. Now, whilst we are on announcements, let me share this one. Ghana is getting ready for the historic visit, you know, over 192 countries representing the Assemblies of God world. Our host is Reverend Stephen Wengam, General Superintendent of Assemblies of God Ghana, welcoming you and the entire world to Ghana. 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
3: 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And God willing, tomorrow I'll be at the Leadership Lunch and Learn with Chantel. We see that some of our listeners have also signed up. We're looking forward to seeing our amazing sunny ladies at the Leadership Lunch and Learn. We'll be having time with Edith Uyobukeri. She'll be speaking on the audacity of leadership. She has 35 years of leadership experience. So you're in leadership already. You're hoping to step into leadership. You are preparing to step into leadership. You have to be at the Leadership Lunch and Learn. Don't let your Saturday be as always, wake up, cook, and then you're tired and you're sleeping. No, let it be different. Let it be the 3rd October that you say that I heard this, I heard that, I learned about this, I learned that. And so I am a better person. And Edith is coming to help you find some solutions to some real leadership challenges you may be encountering now. So 3rd of October, 12 noon, will be at Gastro Restaurant Cantonment. Ticket is going for 2,000 Ghana cities, but you can get it for 1,500 Ghana cedis. Now, what is great about the Leadership Lunch and Learn is that these are great life transforming conversations we'll be having with the speaker. And then you also have fine dining. It's about an 8-course meal, Ajumai. So you are there, they bring the first plate, you know, the servers come around, you're done with that, then they bring the second one. Ajumai, it was the first time I saw that there's a little metal stick, you know, the toothpick is wooden, but this metal, then they've put in some meatballs, and the meatballs is not what you eat everywhere, it's different. That's where I had the best salmon, and even the chicken, everything tastes about 8-course.
1: You know, because of the way you spoke about but I actually went on YouTube. I went looking. I did go. I think I spent some considerable amount of time looking into the dining.
3: Gastro.
1: I think some shrimps, you know,
3: yeah,
1: well done in a dip, something, yeah, in a little glass, yeah, in front of the people. I said, too much.
3: So you're getting some fine conversations with our speaker, Edith, and also there's fine dining at Gastro Restaurants. Chef Mame will be in charge of that. It is proudly supported by Amadinkra, Ambience by Talata, Ajile Jewelry, and Gastro Restaurant. 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You can send us a message, right? Send us a hi. You want to be at the Leadership Lunch and Learn. We'll share the link with you and also how you can get the discount so you can pay only 1,500 Ghana cedis for the ticket that other people are paying 2,000 Ghana cedis for.
1: Right here on I Am Drive on Sunny 88.7. In a few minutes, we're going to be talking to Vicky Amwa. Okay, we're going to talk about Thronos and everything in between. I'm dropping this one from Vessel Kodrick. Minya Odeni. I think Vessel was either he was a main writer or had a big hand in the writing of Diffy Diffy, the arrangement.
3: I saw the post. I didn't read it.
1: That's what
3: the headline,
1: you know. And so he did this with Team Eternity. I've seen that they're really, really pushing it. It's like a typical Kumasi, you know, kind of song. Lovely, lovely
3: Vessel
1: song.
3: Vessel Kachi, like Ruchi.
1: Elective. Hey. Elective tree.
3: Yeah, yeah. Nyankropon. I mean, those of us would say Nyankropon.
1: Minya Udeni, he featured Team Eternity. Right after this, Vicky Amwa is up next.

0: up on some eternity, Ghana. Amen. Amen. Thank you guys so much.
1: This October, Vicky Amwam Music Ministry, VAM, together with anointed music ministers and seasoned men and women of God, invites you to Thronos 2026, an unforgettable experience of worship, prayer, the word, and praise. This year's theme is Revealing Jesus, Acts chapter 4, verse 12. Ministering will be Apostle Benedict Egan, Apostle Abraham Lanty, and the prayer force for Thronos 2026. Also ministering are Celestial Voices of PIWC Tesano, with a special spoken word by Brianna and the Vine Crew Theater team of PIWC Tesano. 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

0: Amen.
1: Then we'll say it for you.
2: Emma is here.
1: Yeah.
2: We're spending time with her. Thronos is Sunday.
1: Yeah. We discovered the Uber she came with. The guy is packed downstairs just soaking in her music because Vicky just opened her mouth to speak with him and says, "You have a lovely talking voice. Do you sing?" She says, "Yes." He's on Vicky's YouTube just while scanning. We should bring the guy upstairs.
2: Unmistakable.
1: Can we get
2: Vicky?
1: Him to check? You can. Ajumai, give me a second or two.
2: To bring the guy upstairs.
1: I'll be right back.
2: If I, Jenny, let the guy know, when you're musician, so keke. When you're musician, so keke. Vicky, I particularly miss you.
3: I miss you too.
2: Because even though we work here together at Sunny, I haven't seen you in months. Haven't seen you in months, Vicky. I don't know how that is possible, but it's actually become very possible. It's been months. It's been months since I saw you, Vicky. You're looking beautiful. Your new hair, I love it. Love your new hair. You know, I only get to listen to you on the evening show. The other time, you and Baba were just breaking my ribs. You ladies were just, you know, cracking me up like that. Vicky, thank you. Thank you so much. Thronos is a big, big, big... Yesterday, Jenny said, Thronos, that's a Sunny event. The reason is Brianna Sushimho baby, you know, and all of that. This year, Dianope, we told our listeners that let's pledge just 100 people. Okay, we have thousands of listeners. Just 100 people and Ayeko Tesano on Sunday to go and support Vicky Amoah and this ministry that is blessing so many of us. This morning we had Vicky, I don't know whether he's 10 years or 6 years. Sing along when you were when we're doing the song. He take a listen, Jenny. Vicky.

0: Can you imagine? He was actually singing a part.
1: He's singing a part. I mean, he was harmonizing. Amazing. What's his name?
0: Nyamieni Munyam. His name is Nyamieni Munyam.
1: I think he celebrated his birthday.
0: And his father actually celebrates, his birthday with me as well.
1: Wow.
0: And so I become a part of the family. That's Nyamieni Munyam.
2: I'm about to have one of my favorite moments on radio. Unplanned, unscripted. You're praying, Lord, I want to do this.
0: Jenny, help adjust the mic, okay? You help adjust the mic in the meantime.
2: Mate.
0: But need a video. Jenny, need a video also. Say, he's actually streaming your songs right now.
3: Good morning, Ajimai and Gigedi. Vicky, God bless you. That was such a powerful song. I've been blessed this morning with that song. I wouldn't even mind if you play it again. Vicky, God bless you.
4: Yes, good morning. Yes. I'm coming live and colored to Thronos 2026. So catch you there.
2: Is that Davido?
0: This is a
4: I surrender.
2: Friend Rebecca.
0: Vicky, the next time you're looking for BVs, I think, say.
2: Yeah, just we'll make, run the OPM.
0: So Nyamieni Munyam is 6 years, Vicky. He's six years. Yeah, wow. Singing a part like that. He's 6 years,
1: wow.
0: You know.
1: I wouldn't mind at all doing something with him.
0: Yeah. Wow. He really sings. His mom, too, is amazing. I don't know whether she sings at church or she's looking at music herself. Awesome. She's amazing.
1: This is how we all started. So I'm excited about.
2: I'm also excited about someone in the studio. Yes.
0: Jennifer, dear.
2: Or Denise, dear. 9 o'clock. So we found the Uber driver. Vicky's Uber driver. Thankfully, he was downstairs, and I don't know why he was still parked downstairs, but he's here. We're going to speak with him shortly.
0: Hello, sir.
2: Good morning.
5: Hi.
2: Good morning. Can you hear him well?
0: Yes. His mic is on. Fantastic.
2: So you're welcome to Sunny FM studio. You know, when Vicky walked in, we all just started talking. He says, the Uber driver down there. I mean, I opened my mouth to talk and he says, you have a lovely talking voice. You often pick a lot of people. What was so special about Vicky that made you ask so many questions? You landed on her YouTube page.
5: Picked it up. We're going to a different location. He said, let's pass to Sunny FM. And I was like, okay, I'm cool. And I don't know whether it was a discernment of the Holy Spirit or something. I just asked, are you an artist? He said, yes. And then I was like, okay, what songs do you do? He said, I even mentioned gospel. I said, wow. So he was astonished, was surprised. And then I asked them, can you give me your log names? And I gave him my phone to just type in the handle, and I just listened to the song. And I was like, this song is going to give me a prayer topic this morning.
0: So
5: I told her that this is what I'm going to play. Do it with me.
2: Yeah. Wow.
5: That was a song that I listened first, and I really enjoyed every single detail of that song.
0: Have you listened to Dream On? That song?
5: That was the last song I even listened to. And I was like, we're going to make it. Before we go here.
1: Yeah.
5: To be frank, I didn't really know much about her, but when she left me, I was just scrolling through her songs before he came to call me. Because the first song carries weight. And he's a person that you really discern a lot. You could see that this is a song that if you play each and every moment, you get inspired to do more and play more.
2: That's a tono sing.
5: Since she's coming for an interview, I don't think she'll keep very long, so I don't mind waiting for her.
1: Wow, God bless you.
5: I sent her to the exact location that she's going. So that was what I told her, she doesn't mind. If I don't mind, she doesn't mind.
1: Wow, what a morning. What a morning.
5: I'll stand by waiting for
1: you. Gina, I don't even know your name.
2: So can we all know your name, including Vicky?
5: My name is Anthony.
2: Anthony. When I was bringing up, today your day is going to change. It's going to change.
1: I was begging her not to come for you.
5: I was also begging her.
2: But no. For me, these are beautiful moments on radio. We get to hear unexpected happening. Listening to how you've been blessed by her song just this morning.
0: But I think, Jenny, it's worthy of note. What Anthony doesn't know, again, what I don't know whether he knows now, is that you were sitting in with Sunny FM's Drive Time host. So Vicky's our Drive Time host here on Sunny FM. And so she's not just a musician. I mean, she's our evening voice here on Sunny FM. You know, NT. Ajima, what? So you were sitting in with one of our own who is also, you know, a super, super musician.
2: Yeah.
0: Oh yes. Unfortunately, Jennifer sat in an Uber, and they dropped her. Ladies and gentlemen, yes, uniform were quite because the driver too was a musician playing his songs to Jennifer. And Anthony, unfortunately, Jennifer Tay's songs, no, I smoked Timika and he said, oh, this guy cannot sing to save his life. Whose song is that? Not knowing Uber driver Nankasana. Obonyom no. Enti, apparently, your man do baby, I know, say, madam, I can't continue this journey. Minim baby, I don't know how she managed. I don't know how she managed to come to Sunny. But I see a contrast of the whole situation.
2: When she said, I was like, I would drive a Nyum Hunyansa if he can appreciate Vicky's song. I want to talk to this girl. We want to talk to this driver.
0: Unfortunately, Reverend Rebecca, you're laughing. So they just dropped Jenny. The guy was so broken hearted. Apparently, song after song, it was just breaking Jenny down. So he said, but who is this guy, Kra? What song are you playing like that?
2: Because I said, your whole album. So you can't sing and you do reggae. You can try to get
0: reggae
2: away. It covers your flaws. Can't you say reggae? No Kra, no Nkoye. Chajima, no abo one, abo two. Abo three, abo seni ekono. From
0: it's going to be the whole Jenny.
2: Ring grow to Damfa. I work with my ears. I make money with my ears. I can't do this. So when he said he can't continue the track, I said me too. I can't continue the track. Do me, I do you. So yes, I was proud to alight from there.
0: What a contrast.
2: Logs his pumpy elbow orange tie. I mean, from the start, I knew Senna.
0: It was going to be a journey. They just dropped her. Oh. Yes, uniforms a sister. So to me, in car, as a proper Bianchami out there, let me find a better passenger.

0: Just let Anthony enjoy, you know, relax and enjoy the interview. Vicky, it's been a great morning with you coming around, you know. Thronos, last 2 years I was there. Last year I couldn't come. This year I'm coming. I mean, what's the plan? Dr. Thelman, so I pledge you coming. I know a lot of us who are listening in this morning, we're going to be there. I mean, Vicky, what's the plan?
1: So this year, we are doing a little less of, you know, other artists, as in other music artists, because everybody is talking about me having very little time to minister. And so this year, we are doing more than 1 hour, 45 minutes of solid ministration.
0: Ooh.
1: And it's coming in series of medleys. So we have some Agbaja, some High Life, and of course the normal contemporary Christian music that you know me for. So some ballads, some worship, some R&B. It's all a mixture. And then as usual, back-to-back prayer also interspersed with it. And so most of the prayer force people you see on the flyer will be within my slots.
0: Oh.
1: So it will not be like we have seen before.
0: Mm.
1: So I minister for, say, 20 minutes. Then the man of God will come and lead a prayer session. Then I continue. Then a woman of God will come. Then I continue. So it's going to be like that, packed, beautiful, from 3 p.m. to later 6:30. We should be done. And we are believing God to help people encounter Jesus for who he is. Mm. And that's the theme for this year, revealing Jesus. And that's why I've had a lot of calls from people because of the outreach photos they saw, because the Lord said, go to the grassroots.
0: Mm.
1: I mean, and when I was there, Jennifer, you know, I love local songs and all, but Nembampo, as we were singing, you know, and then somebody was passing, say, Aledi do yo broni yo broni yo, abrofo nyumuna, obetu, and it was a local setting.
0: Mm.
2: Okay.
1: You know, so friends of mine just pulled up and then we started doing other local tracks and people started coming around.
0: Mm.
1: And amazingly, children all over the place, all around us. And somebody is like, Vicky, your ministry with children is playing out here as well. Because I understand when they even have meetings there, they don't have their kids coming.
0: Mm.
1: You know, but it was amazing. Everybody wanted a book. Thanks to Challenge Bookshop, they just wanted to sample books. They wanted to talk to us. It was just amazing. The Lord wants us to connect with his people down there. It is not all high and mighty. And so this year, you can even come with your, you know, your normal dress. Just come with your jeans. I mean, that's what we are doing this year. There's nothing extra this year. We are coming as we are because we want to encounter the revealed Jesus, and he's able to do the impossible in our lives. So, yeah.
0: Last 2 years, Jenny hosted the show, and I remember the difference I saw was the prayers in between. It was so different. I mean, I've been to a lot of music shows, but it was so different, and it was so fulfilling. I mean, coming in there. Mm-hmm. And so I'm praying that you make the time. Vicky's time too is really her time. This year, do you have an MC like Jenny? Because that lady will keep you on your toes. Somebody singing, you cry. No, just staging this so permanent free. So to come and introduce the next song, it's
2: well, I lied to you from the show. What you do, I lied to you.
0: At this point, I'll be okay because it's just 20 something minutes to go. At this point, you push, you alight me and let me go. You know, I'll be fine. I'm done. This moon see me cry and I'm cry my breath. Vicky, you've got a host of ministers coming in as well. As for Apostle Lamte, I know, sir, he's on the bill.
2: Yeah.
0: You know, I mean, run us through the men of God who are coming and ministering as well.
1: So, as you mentioned, Apostle Abraham Lamte is going to be there. Apostle Benedict Egan, who is the resident minister of the Pentecost International Worship Center, Tessa, will be there. And the prayer force, and these are a group of men and women of God that have been with the ministry for a long time. We have consistent prayer meetings. They call to direct me. They call to put me back on track. And we have been together for quite some time. The new additions will be Reverend Anim. And even with that from afar, he's always calling to pray with me. And so he's still in the fold. So Reverend Paul Anim, Reverend Joseph Yeboah, Reverend Alexi Shen, Reverend Selijan, and then one more person, Prophet Selom Zeglo. And so these are going to be the people that are going to pray intermittently, you know, during the ministrations, either song ministrations and all of that. And this year, because the Lord is asking us to draw more of the young people, we have the theater team. Mm-hmm. Of the PRWC church, and they are solid. I mean, they minister and you are convicted on your seat. Even at church, when they minister, it's something. So when the Lord said, let there be choreography, let there be theater arts, we just spoke with them and that's it. So they have prepared something on the revealed Jesus for us. There's going to be a flag dance and then Brianna, spoken word. I mean, she's also amazing, so on point. She ministers with fire. I mean, all the people coming have the presence of God, and that's what makes the difference at Thronos. It's not a show. It's an experience. Mm. So as you are coming, just be expectant. I mean, recently someone was sharing a testimony. I may not be able to give all the details, but I was amazed that sometimes it's just a short period of maybe 5 minutes of prayer and the person is delivered and whatever it is that he's believing God for, it comes through. And it's good and such a, should I say, an honor to know that the gift is making room for people to connect with God on a certain level. And that's all that we are, the reason why we are doing this. Mm. And so come with your prayer request. And when you get there, there will even be sheets for you to just write either in pencil or pen, just drop it in the bag because we'll put it on the altar and we'll pray and the Lord will come through for you.
2: I mean, we bet you it's a lot of prayer, a lot of prayer when you come for Thronos. So we're looking forward to having you all join in. And if you're listening in and you feel led to support Vicky Amwa Music Ministry, VAM. All right. Let Vicky share how you can support a ministry. If you're led to support right now ahead of Thronos, even after Thronos, you sense the Holy Spirit is telling you, you should support this ministry. Vicky, how can we support?
1: So you can send your contributions to the MoMo number 0558-646-388. 0558-646-388. You know, every year Kojo says, Vicky, you have kapao. Uh-huh. Because we start with nothing all the time. And every time at every juncture. In fact, this morning, the sound guy called and said, Vicky, the reason why you have a certain feedback on the stage that you don't like, that you've been complaining, is because of this. Mm. I want to get it for you. I'm like, Jerome, we don't have the money. Mm. So he said, don't say that. The Lord will provide. Mm. You know, and as I was in the Uber coming, when my husband called, I said, please, we cannot give this money to this other person. But I have noticed that I know that even by the time the day is over, the Lord will provide. Mm. And this is because it is his agenda. We are doing this because he wants us to do it. And so if you are touched, you are led to support us, please go ahead and do so. 0558-646-388. The name on the account is Vicky Amoa Music Ministry.
2: What time should we arrive at church?
1: 2:45 thereabouts is fine, because this year we really want to start on time so we can end on time.
2: 2:45.
1: Yes. Latest 3 p.m. we have started.
0: You know, Jenny, Vicky was in Germany. She was in Germany.
2: I saw your visa in New Senna.
0: And I was asking if she picked at least maybe just a word. You can't tell me you traveled and you didn't pick just a word. Even though I forgot to ask Jenny when she went to Uganda.
2: Kigali.
0: I don't know if she picked a word, you know, then. So see, then you know, fufu not drowning in the fufu not dosso. But Vicky, was there a culture shock? I mean, something you saw, you're like, Charlie?
1: I think so. I don't know if it's negative and so I should.
0: I mean, even if it's negative, something that the Ghanaian in you could just, you know.
1: Young person smokes. I mean, it's like, it's normal.
0: Smoking.
1: Yes, it's very normal. And I was like, God, I just want to gather some people and just talk to them about you. That you are the only person who can help, you know, take away all our problems and make us high. I mean, we can be in the presence of the Lord. You are so soaked that you're on another level. Why else will people do what they do? I mean, there's no at the malls. Smoking is so. Sometimes you enter, you come out, and you are, your whole body is
2: suspect. People feel
1: you know, and that's what I saw on the outside.
0: Stood out for you,
1: yes. But at the main Pentecost conference, oh my God, young people from all over the world coming together. I mean, they don't want to miss a session. I mean, when I can be in my hotel room and I see people are already on their way going. You know, the presence of God, oh, the music, the sound, Ajiman, oh man, the sound, the arrangement, the professionalism, and the down to how people are down to earth, just want to talk to you. I remember after ministering me, you know me already, could dare me, call me hotel, and we'll be share me, we'll get nano. And the person could not believe that I'm from Ghana. I'm like, yeah, I'm with the Tesano branch of the Church of Pentecost. He said, no. You know, and I'm like, why? He said, you are too refined. I'm like, hey, this is Ghana for you. I mean, God puts us in a particular place at a particular time for his purpose. And so, and they can't wait to have me elsewhere in the world. And I think it's a blessing to know that, you know, the Lord can use you for many things.
0: Amen. Amen. Amen. Jenny, this is Ken cruising to work.
2: Oh, hi, Ken.

0: enjoy yourself kakra. Ko adventure kakra.
1: The presence of God. You know, there's the adventure. There's a certain enjoyment you get in the presence of God. The peace you have. Being in the presence of God. Being able to pray. Lift up those burdens you're carrying before God.
0: Yeah.
1: You feel light. Yeah. You know, 2 years ago when I went to, I had to go and MC Throne of Zed. This was, we're wrapping up. I had stopped by a restaurant because from church, I couldn't go home. Said down for the all quiet in some, but so I stopped at the restaurant. And then that restaurant, I don't want to mention the name, but the rice comes with some components. Our components, and I can't wait now to meet the rice. And I go there, and the lady said, "Madam, is finished." It's not come a bay shiggy kakrawa. Then the lady said, "Jennifer, relax. Jennifer, I'm going to MC Thrones. You don't know who I'm going to go and meet." And the Holy Spirit checked me. So I remember when I got there, I told Vicky. She was, "Oh, I was going to do some small things there." But thank God for the Holy Spirit. And he keeps us all in check. Yeah. The gift of the Holy Spirit is so beautiful.
0: Vicky Mpacho, yemo mpa ka krebi mawansa bakowai. Father, we thank you for Thronos. We thank you for the life of Vicky Amwa. God, we thank you that she's fulfilling the purpose you have ordained her to be. Anything, God, finances that will be an impediment to this dream, today we pray against it. Anything technical on Sunday that will bring down morale, that will let people look down on this event, we bring it down in Jesus' name. The team, the children, the ushers, even the people at the car park, we pray that this will be for the purpose that you ordained it this particular year to be. Vicky's in your hands, her voice, her movement within this last couple of hours before the event is in your hands. Open doors to the people who will support and bring her just a little comfort before the event. In Jesus' name we pray. Amen.
1: As well. Amen. Let's pray for
0: Anthony. Father, we commit Anthony into your hands. You have a purpose for him, oh God. Whatever is ahead of him that he's looking forward to from you. Whatever he's saying, "Father, I'm even tired praying about this thing." We pray, oh God, that lift up

0: So Vicky Amwa, Do It With Me, Lord. Thronos is on Sunday, 3 p.m. We're all going to make our way there.
1: Fantastic. So 2:45 p.m. sharp, Tessano, just around the Papaya area. Yes. Now, remember that movie.

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0: 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Thank you all for joining us in today's edition of the I Am Drive. We get to catch up again, God willing, Monday. And we're looking forward to you joining us again. 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Keep smiling, keep shining, be loved. Don't gain the whole world and lose your soul. Also know that a life without Jesus Christ is absolutely no life at all. Up next is Cradle to Crayon with Mrs. Abigail Konto. I'm JJD.
1: My name is Ajimani. We're wrapping up with this one from King Blege. Cho Nyevime. That's how we wrap up for today.

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2: 8 years, 35, 40s, perhaps due to their career, education, or their finances. But how easy is it for women to get pregnant after 35? What happens to their body, their fertility, and the talks of complications and the risk? How true is it? Now, this morning we have here a gynecologist who want to have answers to all these questions. Is in the person of Dr.
3: An abnormal child. So okay. The genetic makeup of every cell is called chromosomes, right? So some of the chromosomes might not form well. So you may have Down syndrome. I don't know if you've heard about it.
2: Yeah, Down syndrome, yeah.
3: So it's in medical, it's called trisomy 21. The chromosome number 21 is supposed to be 2, it's rather 3. So you can have that, you can have 18, the 18th chromosome could also be 3, the 13th could also be 3. So it's one of the complications you may have. I'll talk about why it may have.
2: Okay.
3: And then in the older age group, you could also end up with hypertension in pregnancy.
2: High blood pressure.
3: Yeah. And so some may even have high blood pressure before they got pregnant, which could get worse as the pregnancy unfolds,
2: advances,
3: right? And then even diabetes. You could get diabetes in the pregnancy, especially if you have risk factors, like maybe family history and other risk factors we'll talk about. But then, so all these are some of the risks that you could end up having. Uh-huh. So these sort of make the pregnancy a bit of a high risk. Uh-huh. So not once you get to 35, then medical personnel should always be on the lookout for some of these things that could happen. That's okay. How come it's been 10 pregnancy after 35.
2: Okay. Yes. Okay. At that age, what actually happens to a woman's body? What makes her different, her fertility different from someone who is in the lower ages?
3: Okay. So actually, God made it such that women, your best time to get pregnant is between 25 and 30.
2: Okay.
3: That's the best time to start having family. Unfortunately, in the modern world, I mean, go to school, people finish school, want to do master's, PhD, and all that. So a lot of women don't start having children early. If you notice, our great-grandmothers, they used to have a lot of children because they started early.
2: 10, 12 children.
3: But unfortunately, they didn't really advance in the educational, like they didn't really, so probably that is why. Mm-hmm. But the best time is actually from 25 to 30.
2: Okay.
3: The reason being that between 20 and 30, in every cycle, every menstrual cycle, if like you make love, your chance of getting pregnant is 25% in every menstrual
2: wow,
3: cycle.
2: That's a quarter.
3: Yes.
2: Okay.
3: You see.
2: Okay.
3: But if you are more than 40, your chance is just
2: 10%.
3: 10? Yes.
2: Reduces further.
3: It reduces significantly. And even after 45, it's even much lower. Uh-huh. The reason is that as you grow older, God made it such that, so for men, you produce fresh sperm every 3 months. That's how you can get a 70-year-old having children. Mm-hmm. Man, I mean. But for a woman, God gave you a finite number of eggs at the time of your
2: menstruation. Limited number.
3: Yes. So as like from maybe like 12 onwards, as you menstruate, then you release eggs, right? So the good ones start coming early.
2: Early in life.
3: Uh-huh, in life. So by the time you are 40 to 45, you still have eggs, but the quality is very low. Uh-huh. So that's how come if you don't have very good eggs, the thing will fertilize, but pregnancy might not happen.
2: Okay.
3: So your chance of getting pregnant goes down after 40 years.
2: Okay.
3: That's the main reason. After 35, you know, there's this middle age
2: crisis
3: where people put on weight.
2: Yeah.
3: So
2: that can also affect your chances.
3: Yes, because then you could, even before you get pregnant, you could be diabetic.
2: Okay.
3: Because like people might not take good care of themselves because of lifestyle, excessive drinking, smoking, and all that. So you may end up with hypertension and diabetes. All these would affect the pregnancy.
2: Okay.
3: Even if you don't have, after 35, your risk of getting these, especially if you have family history, is high.
2: Okay.
3: Uh-huh. So all these affect the pregnancy.
2: Okay. But before the woman even tries to conceive after 35, do you advise that they come in for some health check? I know there's something you do called a fertility evaluation. Mm-hmm. Is that advice for them or for particular people?
3: It's very much advice. We actually call it prenatal health evaluation.
2: Okay.
3: So
2: for 35 going, or even for younger ones, what you are talking about?
3: Well, unless you have a medical condition, but beyond 35 is when it's recommended.
2: Me too. Okay.
3: Below that, I mean, it's not too necessary.
2: Okay.
3: So then prenatal health screening and evaluation will be helpful because then your history will be taken. They'll find out if you have some medical condition. Sorry, if you are diabetic, it needs to be
2: controlled.
3: Okay. Your sugar level needs to come down before you try getting pregnant. And then if you're hypertensive, sometimes there are some of the pregnants, the BP medications that are not safe for pregnancy. Mm. So
2: you have to change
3: then they'll change it before you get you try getting pregnant so that it doesn't affect the pregnancy, because some of them can affect the baby, right? Mm-hmm. And then aside that, sickle cell, I mean, you need to be well optimized. If there's SS or SC, your blood level needs to be good. I mean, you need to be well optimized. You should be on your folic acid. And folic acid is very necessary, especially because whilst you're trying to get pregnant, you don't know when you get pregnant. And then when you do, and in the early part of the pregnancy, you are not taking folic acid. Folic acid helps to join the nerve, the neural development. So if you don't have enough of it in the bloodstream, it affects the development of the baby. So you could end up with some nervous issues for the baby. So it's very important that there's something called spina bifida. So it's important that we take,
2: you do this evaluation.
3: Then and then lifestyle modifications. You'll be advised maybe to exercise, lose weight. If you smoke, you'll be advised to stop. And then adequate rest. Some people stress, and stress affects ovulation.
2: It does.
3: Okay. Yes. So especially if you notice some people, so when there's a lot of pressure from the house, pressure from in-laws, pressure from, and unfortunately even at church. In fact, just last week, someone was telling me about she's had one child, and at church, somebody just randomly mentioned, "Hey, now we'll train them,"
2: which is no business of hers.
3: It's no business of yours. Randomly, I want to be six. So adding, we'll train them. As if the person.
2: No.
3: I mean, and all these pressures affect their psychology. Yeah. And unfortunately, it affects the woman's hormones. Mm. And so she might not even ovulate when all these pressures are high. So stress is one of the things. So it helps, like, if you are relaxed, you sleep well. So all these will be talked, will be explained to you before you try getting pregnant.
2: Do you involve the husbands in this? Do you come for some evaluation?
3: Yes. Because, I mean, if the husband understands, then he can support her in this.
2: For women who in this age bracket, once they've conceived, are there some warning signs that they should watch out for, which they shouldn't ignore, as compared to someone who's in a younger bracket?
3: As in when they are pregnant.
2: When they are pregnant, warning signs that they should never ignore.
3: Well, so it's the main thing would be the medical conditions I've talked about. So let's say for hypertension, for instance, you could have headaches. So you may not be that hypertensive, but then if randomly you start having severe headaches, and it's a practical thing. It's actually happened to somebody I know. Normal, around 26 weeks, driving with her husband normal day, and then she mentioned she's having severe headaches. And like, okay, go and check your BP. The BP was checked, it was very high. So you see, that is just a little sign. It could just be vomiting in
2: usually thing is vomiting is normal.
3: No, but vomiting in early pregnancy is normal.
2: It's normal
3: first three months,
2: it's okay.
3: But if you start vomiting around 18 weeks to 20 weeks onwards, you should be careful. Get your BP checked. For all you know, it's like a sign that your BP
2: is going up.
3: It may not, but at least just to rule it out. Yes. And then for diabetes, for instance, if you are urinating more frequently than you do, if you have, like, women usually have cravings in pregnancy, but if, like, maybe excessive eating, like, you need to be sure your sugar hasn't gone up. That's how come you're having those as well. So these little things you keep in mind. You shouldn't ignore.
2: Okay. Well, it's just 15 minutes on top of that. I have here Dr. Charles Backman, CEO for Battleshots Hospital and Fertility Center, discussing pregnancy after 35. We say thank you to our sponsor, Battleshots Hospital and Fertility Center. 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Pastoral Hospital and Fertility Center, integrity and excellence in health care. Our phone lines have been open. Number to call is 0540-130-684. 0540-130-684 is a WhatsApp number. You can also drop us a WhatsApp comment. Also, you can call us and then drop a question on Facebook. I saw my doctor is here too. Answer. Mr. Backman, I want to find out, so once she's able to conceive, she's in the age bracket, and then are there some particular medical screening labs that you want just to be safe?
3: Yeah, so for that age group, one thing I in the previous question you asked about things to look out for, even not that, like, because of the chromosome abnormalities in that age group, it's important that some tests are done to be sure you don't have it. You know, in the younger age group, between 20 and 30, your risk of getting these abnormalities.
2: As in the baby.
3: Yes, the baby having, if the mother is more than, if the mother is between 20 and 30, the risk of the baby having the abnormalities are very low, very, very low. It's about 1 in 1,000 or more.
2: Okay.
3: At 35 years, it's 1 in 250.
2: Wow.
3: And at 40, it's 1 in 100.
2: It increases.
3: It increases. And at 45, 1 in 50. So you can imagine, if you have a child at 45 years, your risk of every 50 women, one may have.
2: One may have.
3: Yes, so it's very high.
2: Okay.
3: So Once you have a child, you are pregnant at 35. It's even though 1 in 250 is high, it's not that it's about, let's say, 0.5%. It's very low. So it's not too high to worry about, especially, but if it's after 40, then you could
2: one in 100.
3: Yes, then you could remember, you could recommend that these tests are done. But if you are worried, or especially if you've had a previous history, maybe a previous child having an issue, then after 30, between 35 and 40, you could have those tests done. Right. Okay. And so what I recommend is 40 and above, then to have the test done. Between 35 and 40 is not too bad if you don't have to. But if you want to, or have previous history or family history, then maybe you could have those tests done. Okay. And those tests are expensive. There's an easier one. Previously, you needed to have some tests, an ultrasound guidance, some of the fluid, either fluid around the baby or fluid from the placenta taken, blood from the placenta taken, to analyze, to find the fetal cells, and then the DNA will be checked. Now, you can just do a blood test from the mother. So usually from 10 weeks, between 10 and 16 weeks, you can take blood from the mother. You would have some small pieces of fetal DNA inside the mother's blood. Yes.
2: That can be detected that early.
3: Yes. So between 10 and 16 weeks, you could do, it's called a non-invasive prenatal testing, where the blood is taken.
2: What is it that you want to look for?
3: So then they will find out if there's any chromosomal abnormality,
2: like
3: Down syndrome and all that. So it's done early so that if you decide to terminate the pregnancy, then you can go ahead.
2: Okay.
3: I hope you understand. I mean, if you know and you decide to keep it, it's up to you. But I mean, you have the opportunity to terminate the pregnancy to prevent having such an abnormality. So that's the recommendation given medically. Right. So so that test can be done. A scan can also be done to assess there's fluid in the developing baby's, behind the developing baby's neck.
2: Amniotic fluid, or that's different?
3: No, it's actually between the skin and the subcutaneous tissue. So like we measure the length or the depth of the fluid.
2: Okay.
3: It's called nuchal translucency.
2: Okay.
3: So the scan will help you know if the length of that fluid is more than 2 millimeters, then there's a higher risk that you could have a chromosomal abnormality. If it is less, then it's fine. So if you have that, then maybe you could go ahead to do other tests, either take fluid from the baby, the fluid around the baby, that's amniocentesis, where fluid is taking the amniotic fluid, is taking an ultrasound guidance, and needle is stuck through the tummy into the sac containing the fluid, and then you draw some and send for evaluation. So these are some of the tests that can be done. As I mentioned, you can also test the placental bed. We call it chorionic villosum, it's a long name. So you can take it and then analyze the blood to find out if there's any
2: abnormalities
3: from the baby.
2: Without this risk, is it for people, for women who have had babies in their early ages, are they also going to face the same challenges, or yes, will be different?
3: Oh, as in, she's had a previous child
2: and then is now pregnant. Now she's,
3: let's say, 40.
2: And she's trying for another baby.
3: It's a different egg and a different sperm.
2: It doesn't matter.
3: It doesn't matter. You could still have it.
2: Okay.
3: Because, as I mentioned, the first baby, maybe at 28, it's a different egg. And that's... at 40, as I mentioned, the egg quality may not be that great, and then it's a higher chance of getting these abnormalities. So after 40, I think it's important to have.
2: It's important. Yes. Okay. Yes. For antenatal, how important is it for them? How early are they supposed to start? How involved should? Because you know, for some women, 20s, they really don't go. How important is it for women who are?
3: Yeah. So, unfortunately, sometimes people who've had pregnancies before think they have experience, so rather in the late ages, like after 40,
2: they don't come.
3: They rather come maybe around 5 to 6 months. So, I know what to do. Blah blah.
2: But,
3: that's the thing. But in the older age group, you need to be assessed more frequently. Uh-huh. 20 to 30, most of the time they are fine. I mean, those can have hypertension as well, but your risk is higher with the older age group. Yeah. So it's important that they come for evaluation. They start antenatal care early, uh-huh, so that all the risk factors we've talked about, your BP is checked. Mm. If you're on BP medication, if it has to be changed, then it is changed to one that will be pregnancy friendly. If your sugar control is not too good, I mean, you can have good control and all that. So the antenatal care is important to help make sure that we support you throughout the pregnancy. Even people who may not have had prenatal counseling, then you can advise to, have good rest, and adequate nutrition,
2: exercise.
3: Yes. Okay. Well, you can exercise in pregnancy, just that it shouldn't be vigorous or rigorous exercise. Yes.
2: Okay. We have this question is from Dennis Tayman. She said, now, how does age affect fertility?
3: We've talked about it. Yeah. So as we mentioned there, as you grow older, the egg quality reduces. And so the older age group have lower quality eggs. Interestingly, those age groups also have an increased risk of having multiple pregnancy.
2: Okay,
3: it's interesting, isn't it?
2: It's good.
3: But it's more because...
2: What is it about that age that this happens then?
3: Okay, so the reason is, the quality of the egg is low, so now there's a hormone called FSH, follicle stimulating hormone. That's what is released from your brain, the hypothalamus, the pituitary gland, right? So it's released to make the ovary produce the eggs. It's also released to make the ovary produce estrogen. So as you grow older, your estrogen level production from the ovaries reduce, and your egg quality reduce. So the FSH level will go up to try to make the ovary produce more estrogen and to release the eggs, right?
2: Yeah.
3: So as the FSH level goes up, it also makes you ovulate more than one. So you can release more than one egg in a cycle. So when that happens, they can have multiple pregnancies.
2: Because usually multiple pregnancies are termed as high-risk pregnancies.
3: Yes.
2: And I'm factoring the woman's age during that period too. So it's something that needs to be monitored.
3: Yes.
2: I know with all that you have said that it's due to age and all that. Is it in a possibility that some of these complications can be avoided once the woman, because it could be influenced by education, you had mentioned her finances, her relationship, so now she's willing to have a child, she's now ready to have a child in her late 35. How can we avoid some of these things, the risk happening to the babies and even the woman? How can we prevent it from happening?
3: Oh, it's difficult to prevent, but it all comes to the prenatal visits to the hospital before you get pregnant, so that if as for the chromosome abnormality, you can prevent it.
2: You can't.
3: Yes, you can only find it early and then decide to terminate if you want to. But the things related to, let's say, your blood pressure, that one, then you'll be optimized. You'll be given adequate medication to make sure your BP is not too high. If you are diabetic, then you should go to hospital and get evaluated, take adequate medication, lifestyle changes, exercise, adequate nutrition, good rest. All that will help make sure that you have a better pregnancy experience, and also to prevent those complications like BP, hypertension, and all that. But for chromosome abnormality, it's to do with the age. That one you really can prevent it. Yes.
2: Okay. When it comes to delivery after birth, how different is it from ones who are younger? I mean, there's this thing that people will say, there are some myths which will come to that once you are after that age, you're definitely going to have a baby, it's going to be vice versa.
3: Oh, not necessarily. Okay, so let's say I'll give you two scenarios. So somebody who is 45 has a normal pregnancy, everything is fine, has never been pregnant before, and she comes, let's say, before delivery, then you have a birth plan. You talk to the patient. What do you desire? Do you want to have a normal delivery? Do you want to have cesarean section? the somebody who's never had a pregnancy before up to 45 years would not want to go through the uncertainty of normal spontaneous vaginal delivery, because it's a bit uncertain, like the labor could go anyway, and if there's not enough monitoring, baby could have issues. So sometimes we talk to you to cut out those uncertainties and then just have a CS, and then everybody's fine. It doesn't mean you can't, but if somebody who's has previous deliveries, has 2-3 children, and comes up, let's say 42-45 with another pregnancy, she can easily have a normal vaginal delivery. So it's case by case. So age doesn't necessarily mean you would have a cesarean section.
2: I'm talking about the myths. I mean, apart from the CS, one I also heard was that certainly your child is going to, you're going to have a child with
3: birth defects. Yes. So those are, as I mentioned, it is, even though the older you get, the higher chance you have of getting a chromosomal abnormality, the risk is not too high at 35. It's 1 in 250. So it's not too bad. At 40, it's high. 1 in 100. It's 1%, and at 45 is 1 in 50. So after 40, then your risk is much higher. But not everyone. 1 in 50 doesn't mean everybody.
2: Yeah.
3: 50 people, 1% may have it. So even that's a may, not may. That he will definitely will.
2: Okay. It's just a minute to go. It's 10 already. Okay. If there's one thing you want any woman listening, 35 years and above, to know, to remember that. It's not frightening based on things that they have heard, to have a baby after 35, what would it be?
3: I'll say, just get on with it. Don't wait. If you are 35 and you want to have a child, don't wait any longer, because if you wait longer and get to 40, then your chance of getting these abnormalities go up. So it's earlier you do it, the earlier you do, the better. And then secondly, just go and get yourself checked out, so that if you have any of these medical conditions, then we can help you make sure you are fit enough before the pregnancy starts. Yes.
2: Okay. Thank you so much.
3: Welcome.
2: We'd love to have you here another time.
3: Yes, please.
2: Thank you. And I thank you to those who listen, those who watch that on TV. Don't forget, same time, 12 morning on Sunny TV, a very pretty podcast. Thank you to the guys here, and then to our sponsor, Basso Salis Hospital and Fertility Center. Have a good working day and stay blessed. Bye-bye.
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Grace and peace to you, and welcome to the Back to the Word broadcast, coming to you from Calvary Worship Center in Vancouver, Canada. I am Dr. Sam Owusu, and it is a joy and a sacred privilege to share this time with you. We are living in days when the world is trembling and the foundations of nations are being tested. Values are shifting, truth is being redefined, and many hearts are growing weary. Yet, in moments like these, the Lord calls his people back. Back to his word, back to his voice, and back to the unshakable truth that has stood firm through every generation. The Spirit of God is calling a remnant who will not be swept away by the tides of confusion, but will stand upon the rock of scripture with courage and clarity. Thank you again for tuning in today. I honor your anger for the things of God, and I believe that you are listening, not by accident, but by divine appointment. As we journey together through the word, may the Lord strengthen your heart, illuminate your path, and anchor your faith in these prophetic times. Welcome again to the Back to the Word broadcast. Open your heart, open your Bible, and let the living word of God speak to you today. God richly bless you.

0: word rule is a Greek word. I don't normally like doing that, but this is very important. I don't like going to the Greek and Hebrew, but this is important. The word rule is where we get the word referee or umpire. Is the Greek word for referee is brabo. It means rule. In other words, the word of God, the voice of God, the peace of God in your heart will rule your heart. Let it be the throne in your heart. Let it be the judge in your heart. You know, we've all been watching the World Cup. The referee's job, you see, when you go to the pitch, there are boundaries. Right? Hey, have you been watching the World Cup? You people are behaving some way. Those of you who don't know soccer, there are white lines all around. Those are boundaries. And when the ball goes over that line, the referee goes, Pew! That's a rule. You have crossed boundary. The job of the referee or the umpire is to make sure that we are within the confines of the game. We are in a game. We are in a journey. And they are confined. And when we go outside the confines, the referee, who is the Holy Spirit, go, Pray! I wish I had a word. Who has a whistle here? That's right. Let the word of God be a referee. Let the peace of God be a referee in your heart. When you kick somebody, there's a penalty. If the referee is watching the game, especially in the Ghana game, he missed a penalty. And I will never forgive him from that. I should say that. I'm sure one of your team felt that there was a penalty. But the Holy Spirit never misses a penalty. He always is perfect. He will guide you. He will whistle. And that whistling will either make you restless or will bring peace in your heart. Listen to your heart. There is a referee in your heart. So when you hear a voice that is strange, the referee will tell you, this is not from me. How many of you know what I'm talking about? You've all experienced that. You're hearing something, but it's giving you some sense of restlessness. The Holy Spirit is there in your heart to guide and to caution you. What you may be hearing may sound great, but your referee say that this is not right. Like I told you last week, you may meet a man or a woman, and everything about the person seems right, but your spirit cannot rest. It is a referee. That is the voice of a stranger. Are you following me? Isaiah chapter 48 says, the Lord, your Redeemer, the Holy One of Israel says, I am the Lord your God. Watch this. Who teaches you what is good and leads you along the path that you should follow. I lead you. I guide you. Listen to my voice. How do I know your voice? Oh, that you had listened to my command. How? Then you would have had peace flowing like a gentle river. When you hear my voice, you're going to have peace flowing like a gentle river. When that river is rushing and creating noise and confusion, that is not my river. My river will come to you gentle. And righteousness rolling like waves. He said, if you listen to my voice, you will have peace like a river. That's how you know. Because the stranger's voice will always make you uncomfortable. Don't ignore that referee. Everybody has got that referee in your soul. I know you are quiet because you are thinking, so I may have to deal with that. Isaiah chapter 26 verse 3 says, you will keep him in perfect peace. All who trust in you, all whose thoughts are fixed on you. If it is of God, and your mind and your spirit is focused on him, you will have perfect peace. Am I talking to strangers? Haven't you all experienced what I'm talking about? A sense of peace or a sense of restlessness? Sometimes I have wondered, I'm like, this looks good. Why am I feeling this restlessness? The reference says, there is a way that seemeth right unto man, but the end thereof is destruction. You can't see an hour from now. God knows. So although it may look like a perfect scenario, listen to the referee. Tell somebody, listen to the referee. Number three, is it placid? Is what I am hearing, is it causing confusion, or is causing me in the way of gentleness? Placid means gentleness. Give me verse 17. But the wisdom that is from above is first pure, then peaceable, and then gentle or placid. You see, listen to me. When God gives you a word, he will never push you. If you feel pressure to do what you are hearing, that is not God. Oh, God says, I should marry this person. I should marry this person right now. That is not God. His voice is always gentle. That gentle nudge. Even if you disobey him, he will let you go. He will not push his way through. He will not force his way through. That is why in Revelation chapter 3, verse 20, he says, I stand at the door. I'm waiting. If anyone opens, I will come in. God does not barge or force. He doesn't break and enter. If you find yourself this urgency to do this now, it is a voice of stranger. God told Abraham, I want you to leave your place. Go to your father's house. Go to a land I will show you. Abraham left. Along the line, he found a nice place that looked like West Vancouver, and they settled. For many years, God said nothing. For many years, Abraham settled, until he decided, oh, let me go to where God actually sent me. And the Bible says, and the word of God came to him again. See, this prodigal son mentality. Father, whatever you have, I need it now. I need to go now. That is the voice of the devil. If you find somebody you believe is of God, take your time, get to know the person, talk to your friends, talk to the church, talk to the pastor. No, pastor, we have to marry next week. Why? God said we should marry next week. Otherwise, this marriage will not come through. That is the voice of a stranger. Anytime people start talking like that, I begin to feel uncomfortable. The Bible says the fruit of the Spirit is gentleness. Gentleness. That is the character of God. If you choose to obey him, fine. God could have made all of us robots. He could have forced us to obey him. But he gave us choices. The Bible says the prodigal son said, I want this, I want it now. The father said, here, go ahead. That's God. God could have put a chain around his uncle, knowing that he's going to self-destruction. When God tells you something, he invites us into that space where we can say, yes, Lord. He spoke to Jonah. Jonah said, no, I'm not going. I'm taking a boat. I'm going somewhere. God said, sure, go ahead. The Bible said the earth belongs to the Lord. Some of you are supposed to be in Toronto. You are in Vancouver. Go ahead. No, I'm not talking to you. And some of you are here. You are itching to go to Toronto. God says, suit yourself. I'm feeling very uncomfortable with this decision, but I like Toronto. I don't like the rain. Is it God? Stop. Some restlessness may be totally no. Sometimes it may be God said it's not time yet. Wait. God will not push you, that's my point, into a decision. That voice that is pushing, stop. Isaiah chapter 40, verse 11. Oh, this church is quiet today. God, give me a better second service. It's okay. I'm fine. He will feed his flock like a shepherd. He will gather the lambs with his arm and carry them in his bosom and gently lead those who are with young. That's my God. Gently. Even when you have disobeyed God, you've gone wayward, God still leads you gently. Like the friend I told you about, he was in a nightclub and jumping, and the Holy Spirit gently knocking. By the time it was midnight, 1 a.m., he was feeling some way. He stopped dancing. This true story. And the friend said, what's wrong? He said, I'm feeling some way. I need to go home. The Holy Spirit did not grab him and then sat him down. Gently nudging. He said, by the time I go into my car, I started weeping. It's like, what am I doing here? I'm a child of God. I don't belong to this darkness. For all this light flashing in my... I don't know how your eyes survive with this, all this flashing. The devil is trying to blind you. Get out of there!
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1: Welcome back. The message continues.
0: The devil is trying to blind you. Get out of there! Yes, I said it. Get out of there! You don't need them. You are a child of the light. Oh, sorry. Did I say something wrong? I'll say it again. You don't need flashing lights. The Lord shall be your light. I don't know why I'm saying this, but somebody needs to hear this. You can't come to a place like this, experience the peace, the presence, and the power of God, and tomorrow night end up in a nightclub. What are you doing in the club? What is he giving you that God cannot give you? The Bible says, in him was life, and the life was a light of men. He said, your loving kindness is better than life. I can tell you, I don't know about others, I can tell you, I have tried it all. I have tried the club, I've tried it all. Nobody can give you life better than Jesus Christ. Can I get a witness? How many of you know what I'm talking about? Been there, done it. It's not worth it. It's not worth it. Hear the voice of God. It is gentle. Number four, the voice of God is permissive. It's also permissive. In other words, it allows other people into the space. Give me verse 17. The wisdom is from above, is pure, peaceable, gentle, willing to yield. In other words, if something is from God, I am open to what others will say. Because God has brought people into our lives who can be objective and lead us in the way that we should go. But when you feel like you don't want to hear what anybody said, you don't want to give the permission for anybody to speak into what you are hearing, that's the voice of a stranger. Because the voice of the shepherd is always willing to hear. It is possible that I'm not hearing right. I can't tell you how many times I believe I've heard God's voice. And I've gone to my wife and she looked at me and said, I don't know what you ate last night. But I said, okay, I guess it was a pizza. Go to the garbage. Because we don't always hear right. Because our heart can be very deceitful. So you have to allow other people into your space and be willing to yield. In other words, I need to be flexible with my formed beliefs or with my formed ideas. It's possible that your belief could be wrong. It's possible. Things that you have believed, you have heard, that you think is from God, you could be wrong. So give people permission to speak into your life. A wise person will always say, can you pray with me about this? I have seen this lady. I have seen this house. I have seen this car. I have seen this person. Because there are some decisions I can't joke about. It's not about whether to brush my teeth with Colgate or with, well, what's the other one called? No. Those ones, you can make your own decision and then your teeth will be the judge. I'm talking about life-changing decisions. You need to allow other people into that space. Right, my brother? Nobody say amen, so you say amen for me. Thank you. So at least I know I've got somebody behind me. Oh, can I finish? Proverbs chapter 15, verse 22. Plans fail for lack of counsel, but with many advices, they succeed. You are never alone. God never intended you to be alone. You are part of the body and the family. God has placed you in a family of godly people. If you don't have godly friends, throw them away. Have godly friends who can speak into your life. Not people who say, I'm happy for you. I'm happy for you. I'm happy for you. And you are leading into danger. You need people who come into your life and say, you know what? She's a beautiful girl, but this one is not for you. I don't feel it. Sorry, bro. I don't feel it. I've prayed about it and my heart is restless. It's about I'm happy. It's not about happiness. It's God in it. Happiness will come and it will go. Otherwise, our divorce rate will not be where it is if it's just about happiness. We are happy on the wedding day. Give me 2 years. We are not happy again. I made a mistake. Every one of us, we've made mistakes in our life, but not from today. We are going to cry out for the wisdom of God. And then he says, the next one, come with me, worship team. Number 5, how do I know his experience

there, these are the fruit, good fruit, let's go conquer. And the other voices said, no, we saw giants and we were like grasshoppers. That voice that make you feel like a grasshopper is not from God. That voice that is condemning and judging you, it's not from God. Say, Pastor, what are you saying? Romans chapter 8, verse 1 says, there is therefore now, not yesterday, now, no condemnation to those who are in Christ Jesus, who do not walk according to the flesh, but according to the Spirit. That word of God that gives you condemnation is not from God, will give you conviction. And you need to differentiate between conviction and condemnation. Condemnation makes you feel small, make you feel shame, make you feel nothing, make you feel you don't belong here. That is not God's voice. Shut that voice off. It is a voice of a stranger. Can I finish? Is that voice I'm hearing praiseworthy? Give me the final verse. The wisdom that is from above is first pure, peaceable, gentle, willing to yield, full of mercy. Even when you have committed sin, abominable sin, the worst sin on this planet, God will say, neither do I condemn you. Go and sin. God will always lift you up out of the junk. He will show you mercy. And he will tell you, don't go back to it again, to mess you up. That's why the songwriter said, morning by morning, new mercies. Am I talking to somebody? I don't know about you, but this is for me. Morning by morning, new mercies I see. If you don't see new mercies, that's not the voice of God. All I have needed, your hands has provided. Full of mercy, good fruit without partiality and without hypocrisy. Is it praiseworthy that, if I say praiseworthy, does this voice honor Jesus? Does it lift him up? Does it bring him glory? Does it make me more like Jesus? Does it make me wanting to pray? Does it make me wanting to go to church? Or it telling me to cut off from brothers? Do you know people do that? You hear a voice, all of a sudden you don't want to talk to anybody. That's not God. You shut yourself off just because somebody said something about your guy. I'm not going to carry anymore. I'm going to Timbuktu Worship Center. That's not God. Can I end here with this? Matthew chapter 16. This happened to Jesus. Strange voice and a good voice. From that time, Jesus began to show to disciples that he must go to Jerusalem. That's the voice he's hearing. And suffer many things from the elders, chief priests, and scribes, and be killed, and be raised the third day. This is what God has sent him to do. This is his assignment. Then another voice came. Then Peter took him aside and began to rebuke him, saying, far be from you, Lord. This shall not happen to you. But he turned and said to Peter, get behind me, Satan. I'm hearing another voice. And this is how I know that this voice is not from God. You are an offense to me. Watch this. For you are not mindful of the things of God, but the things of man. This, what you are saying, is not praiseworthy. It doesn't honor God. It's not about God, is about you. Good fruit, Holy Spirit. You know, I was rereading Galatians 5:22 again, and I realized that all that we have been talking about is in Galatians 5. But the Holy Spirit produces this kind of fruit in our life. Love, joy. If I'm hearing God's voice, I'll have joy. I'll have peace. I'll be what? Patience. I'm not rushing. I'm not being pushy.

0: kindness, goodness, faithfulness, gentleness, and self-control. I can't do anything about it. I can't do anything about it. That's not from God. Have you heard the word of God? Take these six principles and begin to identify God's voice from strangers. We are going to pray. Stand up on your feet, everybody. We are going to pray. Worship Him happy. We are going to pray that God will give us this wisdom that we need. Because every day you are hearing something. Every day you are hearing voices. Will you take a moment? Begin to pray. This is an important part of the service where we surrender our lives, our ways, our ideas. We pray to God on the word of God. I know I've been speaking the last 35 minutes or so. How has God spoken to you today? Begin to pray. Begin to pray. Just the instrument. Begin to pray. Begin to pray.
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2: Those who don't know God cannot exercise faith, because faith is actually to be fully convinced on the integrity of who God is. How much you know God will determine how much will be the strength of your faith. Be blessed, means nothing can hinder you from succeeding. When God said, be blessed, he has empowered man. When he said, be fruitful, it simply means in the area of fruitfulness, nothing can stop you. You are unstoppable.
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2: Engaging the help of the Holy Spirit towards the fulfillment of destiny. I pray for somebody. You are supposed to be the head of your family, but now you are the one begging. Ketu Seria Garabaria. I decree an overturn. I decree a change of story. I decree that your position be restored. In the name of Jesus Christ. No, it's an error. It's an error for you to be the eldest in the family. And everybody, you are begging everybody. Not again. Not again. Not again. As Moses stood before the children of Israel and reversed the curse that was upon Reuben, I reverse that curse upon your life. In the name of Jesus Christ. No more. No more. From today, your destiny is open up. In the mighty name of Jesus Christ. Watch it. I pray for somebody. Whatever you put your hand to do today shall prosper your life. No more failure for you. By the help of the Holy Ghost. You have. Now, what the Holy Ghost does is to grant you access to truth. We call it revelation. To knowledge, and that knowledge begin to, you know, trigger something in your life, and you begin to succeed. I grew up in a very poor home, very poor. We were privileged to eat fish once in 4 days. Why 4 days? Because that was the market day. That's the only day you eat fish. Because after that day, it's not available. And we have one stable food in the house, fufu. We call it fufu here in Ghana. So it's not that they will ask you, what do you want to eat? No, there's no language like that in my family. It's come and eat. So you already know the menu. When you see it, go to a family and say, what do you want to eat? They have more than enough. So when I go to my friend's house, I envy them. Let me tell you, as a little boy, I was wishing I was born into another family. Because when they say, Junior, are you not eating rice? He said, no, I'm not eating rice. I'm going to eat egg. Eat. Junior, have a choice. Ah, what about yam? No, mommy, I don't want to eat yam. I want to eat noodles. No, what? I didn't even know what noodles is until I was 20-something years old. Not that it was available there. I never knew. Because we only have one food in my house. And when it is farming season, then you can have corn, granola. That is, you just make it a staple food. If it is mango season, mango becomes your food. It was that terrible. Then I gave my life to Christ. Hear this. And when I gave my life to Christ, one day, because I was envious of other children, other family, they have more than enough. And I read in my Bible, Acts 20:32. I will never forget. Acts 20:32. Church, can we read together again? One to go with a loud voice. Now, brethren, I commend you to God and to the word of his grace, which is able to build you up and to give you an inheritance that are sanctified. The word of God can give you inheritance. What is the meaning of inheritance? What you are fighting with your family members for. An inheritance is, what the Holy Ghost explains, this is why you need a helper. An inheritance is what the father had and transferred to his children without the children asking for it. And then the Holy Ghost said to me, if you commit to the word, I can give you what you are envious of. What? Just the word. Yes. Just the word. Sir, that was the Holy Ghost. I said to myself, if that is the case, I'm going to commit to study of the scripture. That is, to raise me up is in the word. To give me inheritance is where? In the word. If that's the case, what else do I need? Concentrate on what? The word. Many people are looking for power when there is no power. Your true sustenance, your true growth and inheritance, the Bible says in the word. I will commend you to God and to the word of his grace, which is able to what? Build you up and to give you an inheritance among them that are sanctified. And I began to study the word. And I began to study the word. Before you know it, God began to lift me up. Me, that was one of the dullest in the family. Me, can I tell you something? I was not a brand student when I was in school. In fact, sometimes I carry first from behind. Oh, are you laughing? That's his first now. It's not that it was behind. When some people are carrying first, really first, my own was behind. Sir, everything done. I wrote exam to go to university 3 times. I didn't pass. Hello? But when the Holy Ghost fire that word into my heart, everything turns. Everything turns. I prophesy to somebody, there shall be a turnaround for you. There shall be a change of story for you. All you need to do, commit to the Holy Ghost to teach you. Amen? Because the Holy Ghost empowers us with the word to be able to succeed. Can you see that now? And everything turned. When I mean everything turned, I became the first to enter the university. In the family, even though I was from behind. Why? I commend you to God and to the word of his grace, which is able to what? Build you up and to give you an inheritance. That inheritance you are envious of, the word can give you. That estate you are envious of, you don't need to steal it. When you concentrate on the word can produce it. That's what the Bible is saying. It's talking about inheritance. The car you are envious of can be given by the word. Why? When the Holy Ghost show you the secret in the word. Now, what happens is, he will also empower you with the spirit of faith to be able to believe his word, and then you become what he says. When the Holy Ghost reveals the word to you, he also what? Empowers you with the spirit of faith. Then you can see your future. And then you can say boldly, I will get there. Confidently. You have heard God's servant, our father and our faith, Bishop Yerikon, say, I am not surprised at where we are. I would have what? Be surprised if we are not there. Why? The spirit of faith shows it. 2 Corinthians chapter 4, verse 13. And we all having the same spirit of faith. Therefore, we have believed and we have not spoken. 2 Corinthians chapter 4 and verse 13. We having the spirit of faith according to as it's written. I believe, therefore, have I spoken. So you can say, my future is great. You can say, I will never die in this place. You can say, among all your families, forget it, I'm going to the top. Why? The Holy Ghost empowers you with the spirit of faith. What am I saying? Beloved, you need the Holy Ghost to fulfill destiny. Don't mind where you are now. At whatever age you are, the Holy Ghost can help you to fulfill a great destiny. Abraham was 75 years old, and yet he still made it. And yet what? So you are too young. Too young. Are you hearing what I'm saying? Subscribe to the Holy Spirit. You have a glorious destiny. Yeah, that is, oh, your destiny is not on the floor. Romans chapter 8, verse 29 to verse 30. A great destiny. A great destiny for whom he did foreknow. He also did predestinate to be conformed to the image of his son, that he might be the firstborn among many brethren. Next verse. Moreover, those whom he did predestinate, them he also called, and whom he called, them he also justified. And them whom he justified, he also what? Tell somebody, I have a glorious destiny. From today, I like it to mean it. From today, no more shame in my life and in my destiny. I am born to be great. I refuse to be small. So shall it be. Hallelujah. Depend on the Holy Ghost. Well, today is our what? Next level banquet service. Career does say career. By redemption, you are not permitted to go backward. You have a forward movement destiny in God. Can I provoke you? If you are working anywhere, 5 years, no promotion, no, it's a curse. Pastor, that is a policy of our organization. I command it change for your sake. Yeah. Yeah, yeah, yeah. Work in one place. Your shop is checking like this. 7 years. You are born again? No, no, no. I come to move you forward. Therefore, I decree every force of stagnation that has kept you on the same spot, that is not allowing you to move forward, I command a broken. You are not permitted. That is why in Deuteronomy chapter 2, from verse 2 to verse 3, Deuteronomy chapter 2, from verse 2 to 3, and the Lord spake unto me, saying, ye have compassed this mountain long enough. Turn ye not one. Turn ye not one. You have stayed in that shop long enough. Go forward. I came with an anointing from his servant Bishop Eriko to forcefully move you forward. Therefore, I decree every power, whatever it is, physical, spiritual, academic, that is holding you back, I command a broken. I command a broken man. In the name of Jesus. No. Proverbs chapter 4, verse 18. Look at a mystery. Proverbs chapter 4, verse 18. He said, but the path of the justifier. The Bible says, whom he foreknow, he predestinate, he justify you. You are the justifier. You are the justifier. You are the justifier because you predestined you and you have a glorious destiny. And he said that your path, the path of the justifier, the path of the just is as a shining light that shineth what? More and more and more and more unto the perfect day. I command your forward movement. I command you go forward in the name of Jesus. Listen, hear this. Proverbs 4:18 is a mystery that reveals Satan in your endeavors. How? He's saying, as a justified person, is more and what? And what? Uh-huh. Wait, wait, wait. After four more. More and more and more. Less more, more again. Did you see that?
4: Yes.
2: Because somebody will tell you, as long as you're in this life, life is ups and down. That is your own version of scripture. So can I tell you something? Whatever you didn't see in scripture, don't believe. Yes. Even if it's Pastor Ben saying it. No matter the bishop, the pastor that is saying it. Whatever is not in scripture is not you. Why? The part of the joy is what? The shining light. The shining what? More. More. Not forget it. Don't let them deceive you. Life is ups and down. Tell the bishop, hold it. That is your Bible. Can I tell you why? The scripture is the picture of the redeemed. The what? The scripture is the picture of the redeemed. If I didn't see it in the picture, it is not me. If I see it in the picture, what did I say in the picture? Himself took my infirmities. I can't be sick. The scripture is the picture of what? The redeemed. So if the scripture says more and more, that is my picture. I can't be stagnated. Pastor, what about if the organization I work have a policy of everybody must be 6 years before they are promoted? Change it by scripture. Tell them my case. I don't know about you, but my case is different. I say, I don't know about you, but my case is different. I have come to discover in life, there is no rule without exception clause. There is no rule. There is what? I was to go to Nairobi, Kenya, to renew my passport. I didn't know that my passport has almost expired 3 weeks from Zambia. And try to log on to all the systems of all the other embassies apart from Nigeria. Denied. To apply to go and renew it. They said, the only place I can go is my country, Nigeria, to go and renew it. I said, I'm not going to Nigeria. I will renew. I went to the Nigeria High Commission. Indeed, they said, sir, you will become a consular problem if you try to travel. I said, you don't know who you are talking to. Sir, when you know what you carry, you have the audacity to talk to kings. They say, okay, what are you going to do? I say, I will go to Kenya. They say, how? Your passport is 3 weeks. By United Nations law, you can't travel. It will be 6 months. I said, I will enter Kenya. Why? Sir, I carry a mentality that there is always an exemption clause in every law, including United Nations. Sir, your mentality defines where you are going. The log and short. We went to Tanzania, no answers. Went to go to South Africa, we were afraid of COVID. And suddenly Kenya. We tried Kenya, it was not going, we tried Kenya. I was just driving from the embassy, go and say, Lord, what are you saying? That's why you need a helper. Lord, what are you saying? I'm not going to Nigeria and I must renew my passport. Hey! The standby, the advocate, the straightener, the helper suddenly spoke. Call so person in Kenya. I have a Ghanaian son, Mensah. He lives in Kenya. He's visited me before in Zambia. I just put a call through. Bang, bang, bang. Hello, Buffon. How are you? Fine. Ah, daddy, how are you? Fine. I said, I want to come to Kenya. He said, daddy, please come. I said, there is a challenge. He said, what is the challenge? I said, my passport is 3 weeks to expire, and they said I can't give birth already. He said, what? Oh, and I'm just coming from Mama's office. I said, who is Mama? He said, Director General of Immigration, Nairobi. I prophesy to you, from today, you will never be stranded again.
4: Admission. 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
2: He said, Daddy, hold on. Let me go and explain the situation to Mama. Who is Mama? Mama is the Director General of Immigration Kenya, and she's a member of the church. How would I have known that if not for the helper? Sir, don't always explain failure by policies. You are a child of destiny. Your case is different. Your father can give you whatever you have. I decree from today, where they deny others, they will give you access. And he went back there and came back. In 10 minutes, Mensa called me back. He said, Daddy, Mom, I said, backdate the expiry date. Backdate the what? Expiry date. Send your details to me. The computer will accept it. It will come directly to my office. I will treat it as VIP. Hello. And in less than 1 week, we were in Kenya, Nairobi. What am I trying to tell you, sir? Don't explain away failure. Confront it. Your organization says it's 6 years. Tell them my case is different. No. My case is what?
5: Different.
2: Yours can be 6 years by organization. My own can be yearly or 2 years by covenant. I am a covenant child. What am I telling you, beloved? Next level is your inheritance. You must carry that mentality. Don't be stagnated. I think, Pastor, you don't understand the economy of Ghana. The economy is very, very bad now. We are not working by the economy of Ghana. We are working by the economy of heaven. My God shall supply all your needs according to what his riches. Not economy. Amen. Oh, my time is up. Let me say this. Every time you see stagnation, an enemy is at work.
5: Yes.
2: Sir, whether it's policy, you call it, don't see it as policy, see it as enemy. See it as enemy. And begin to confront it. Begin to confront it. Amen, somebody. You are going forward, though. I don't know who I came for in this service. If you have not been promoted more than 4 years, I decree your promotion now. I decree a forward movement for somebody in the name of Jesus. No. I don't take no for an answer. Why? I don't walk by human policies. I walk by scripture. Because the scripture is the picture of the redeemed. Are you hearing what I'm saying? So, when you see that you're not making progress, don't explain it away. Oh, time is fast spent. Now, let me say this. Whatever makes you accept the excuses contrary to scripture, you have submitted the battle to the enemy. Whatever makes you accept the excuse that is contrary to scripture, you have submitted your victory to the enemy. You never win. So if it is not scriptural, confront it. Just say, this is not my destiny. Pastor, supposing there are oppositions, supposing there are barriers, because of time, I'll be looking at that in the second service. You will discover from scripture that not one barrier can stop scripture. And I'm going to be showing you a mystery of why you must move forward and why you must be angry with stagnation. Why? The path of the just is as a shining light that shineth what? More and more. 2 Corinthians chapter 3 verse 8. As I round up, 2 Corinthians chapter 3 and verse 8. What does it say? What does scripture say? But we all with open face, beholding as in a glass, the glory of the Lord. And what? Change into the same image. How? From where? No, I thought it's glory to a small glory or shame. From what? Lift up your two hands. From today, every shame around you is canceled. Whatever represents a shame, whatever you cannot share as a testimony, I command it terminated in your life. And I decree on this levels in the name of Jesus. Rise to your feet. You are going to pray. Lasia garabalaba. Endo rege yagaba. Sekoto yegere. 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Yegeleye. Eseke yegeboa. Zechariah chapter 1, quickly. Studio, Zechariah chapter 1, verse 19, down to verse 21, I think. We're going to pray with that scripture, and your testimony will land upon your life. And I said unto the angel that talked with me, what be these? And he answered me, these are the horns which have what? Scattered Judah, Israel, and Jerusalem. These are God's people, Israel, Judah, Jerusalem. Not unbelievers. These are the horns that have dealt with God's people. Verse 20. And the Lord showed me four carpenters. Read verse 21 with me. One, two, go. Then said I, what can this to do? And he spake, saying, these are the horns which have scattered Judah. So that what? No man did lift up his head. But these are come to free them, to cast out the horns of the Gentiles. Can you see that? These are the horns which have scattered Judah, Jerusalem, Israel, Judah, and Jerusalem, that no one is able to rise. You can't go to the next level. He said, there are four carpenters. I came as one of those carpenters to destroy those horns in your life. But I'd like you to pray from your heart. Father, every horn of wickedness that is not allowing me to lift up my head, Lord, break them in my life. Father, in the name of Jesus, every horn of the wicked that is not allowing me to lift up my head to change level, oh God, break them by the Holy Ghost. Break them by the Holy Ghost. Break them. Somebody pray. Every horn of the Gentile, every horn of wickedness that has kept the people stagnated, Lord, I command those horns broken. Every force broken. I command them destroyed. In the name of Jesus. Every horn of the wicked, whatsoever, is not allowing me to go forward. I command them broken. Every horn of the Gentiles that is not allowing you to go forward, I command them broken. He said, these are the horns that have scattered Judah, Israel, and Jerusalem, that none did what? Go to the next level. So there are horns. There are hindrances. By the fire of the Holy Ghost, I set every home upon your life on fire. I command stagnation broken. In the name of Jesus.
3: 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And on Instagram, X, TikTok, and YouTube, it's WCI Accra GAH. 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
7: Welcome to Winning Ways Express with Andy Yorsa, resident pastor of KICC Ghana. We pray that as you listen to the message today, you will be challenged to live the victorious life that God has promised us.
8: Nobody owes you that living. It's the kind of contribution you make to society that would determine the reward that society gives you. If you want to live a certain way, it's not every job that will be able to pay you that amount of money you think you need to live a certain way. You want to live a certain way and be going on holiday twice a year. Meanwhile, the job that you are in, even if they triple your salary, it's not going to take you to that point. And you blame the boss. He is not paying me enough. Do you know what the boss is going through in order to be able to pay you every month? You don't know. But we carry and walk around with this bizarre assumption that everybody who owns a business is a rich man. Yes. So he's rich. He's rich. Because he owns a business. Do you really know sometimes what entrepreneurs go through just so that they can honor a payroll at the end of the month? They don't sleep so that they can pay you. And then when they pay you, all they get is complaint. The money is not enough. He cannot even take them this and that and that. If you want the money to be enough, increase your value. Increase your value. Because some people are paid 100 cedis for every 1 hour. There are others who are paid 10,000 for every 1 hour. They do different things. That is why some have higher rewards than others. Don't go around telling the world owes you a living. I work for this place. They were not paying me. They were not paying me enough. Increase your value, so that you can attract more. But don't carry that bitterness around everywhere. Because my former boss didn't treat me well. So you go there, you decide to be average. If you are average, you get the treatment average employees will get. When the time comes and they want to downsize, you are number one on the list. Because you are average. Anything that is average is replaceable. Because when you are average, you are common. Whatever is common can be replaced. If I'm looking for an average person, I don't need to struggle. Go and stand by the gate. Anybody I see, say, come. Chances are they will be average. If I'm looking for someone who is very good, I have to do diligent search. That's life. Don't carry the bitterness of rejection wherever you go. Because that will close doors on you. That will close doors. Joseph is serving in the prison, and nobody really knows the full story until when he interprets the dream of the butler and the baker. That's when he opens up his heart and tells them that, look, when it is well with you, remember me, because I don't even belong here. They brought me from a foreign land. And in fact, they lied on me. That's why I'm here. So please, when it is well with you, oh butler, remember me. The scripture says the guy forgot. That's another story. But it tells you what he was going through. It tells you what he was going through. Now, why is that necessary? You need to conquer the bitterness, because the God who uses the rejected, when the time comes and he wants to pick you up out of that rejection, you can't carry bitterness with you. No, you have to be ready for him to use you. If you go to Genesis 50, at the end of everything, when Joseph has revealed himself to the brothers have now discovered that now they have a brother who is the prime minister of Egypt. Now they are connected at the highest level in Egypt through no other person than the one they wanted to kill. This is what he says to them. Genesis 50, verse 19 and 20. When their father died, They were convinced that Joseph was going to say, okay, now the old man is out. I'm shall deal with you. I'll pay you back in your own coin. But no, they come to him trying to appeal to him. He said to them, don't be afraid. For am I in the place of God? Why? He said, as for you, you meant evil against me, but God meant it for good. Once again, it's easier said than done. At the time when he was going through the prison, going through the false accusation, he did not say this because he did not know. He said, God meant it for good in order to bring about as it is this day to save many people alive. Because by him becoming the prime minister, he assured that the entire nation of Israel will get food during the time of the famine. It is now he's seeing the whole thing. And at that point, because he dealt with bitterness, he's able to tell them, you meant it for evil, but you know what? God meant it for good. If he was bitter, the first thing he would have done, as soon as the father dies, is to just send some of his men. Say, gather these people over here. And let's make sure that before the sun goes down, they will meet their ancestors. But no. He turns around and he says, you meant it for evil, but God meant it for good. Now I understand why I went through that rejection. Now I know that I was meant to save an entire nation. So this is where I am. So you are worried about what I'm going to do. How am I I'm going to retaliate. But I have gone beyond that. I have broken the bondage of bitterness. And so I'm not talking about retaliation anymore. I've come to an understanding that in fact God had a bigger vision for me. So I'm walking in that bigger vision. When you defeat bitterness, you're able to see the bigger picture of what God is doing. If you allow bitterness to rule you, it will narrow your scope in life. The problem with bitterness, have you noticed? When you are bitter about somebody, that person becomes your focus. Yes. And in fact, the worst thing, I don't want to annoy you this Sunday morning. The worst thing that sometimes even the person who caused you the pain sometimes has forgotten. So they are not focusing on you anymore. They are focusing on bigger things in life. But as long as you are bitter, you are looking at them. Have you noticed? When you are bitter against somebody, everything they do annoys you. Because you are bitter. And the problem is this. While they are minding their business, all you can think of and talk about is that person. And look at his face. Look at even the kind of car he showed up with. Look at his hairstyle. The person has become your focus. They are living rent-free in your head. Your whole life is about them. Even your prayer life is about them. Then you go to your room, Lord, deal with my enemies. And it's the same, the only person you have in your mind is that person. Deal with my enemies. In fact, Lord, destroy them. Let it not be well with them. And the next morning you see them and they are laughing. They are smiling. In fact, they have a new car. So if I'm moving out of town, I'm moving to a better place. They have become your focus. Bitterness will keep you in bondage. You are the one that loses if you allow bitterness to get you, because your focus will not be narrowed. And so if God is even telling you anything, you will not hear it. Because when your prayer is that, Lord, let my enemies die. Let my enemies die. Let my enemies die. Even when God says now, go beyond that place and go and bless that man, you will not even hear it, because all you want to see is death, fire, judgment. Typical African Christian. We love those things. You are imagining your fire in your prayer. You are imagining how God will just go and hit them. What at all are you looking for in life? Isn't the God you serve much bigger than the person that caused you that pain? Can he not do much more? Much more than what you used to get from that person? Because he's a great God. He's not a petty God. He's a great God. That's why sometimes when you pray some of those prayers, you don't see any response. Because the God that you and I serve is not petty. He's moving you to the next level. All you are doing is you are busy insulting. Can you imagine Joseph entering the palace and all his prayers that Potiphar's wife. Potiphar's wife, Lord, destroy that lady. You don't hear about Potiphar's wife anymore. in that biblical account. Once Pharaoh and Joseph enters the prison, that's all. We don't hear about Potiphar's wife again. And we never heard about her again. We never heard about her. We didn't hear that she was walking one day and one big stone fell on her. If the Bible was written by you and I, I'm sure that's what we'd have said. Would have said, in fact, and during the celebration, when the prime minister, the new prime minister was adored, Joseph was adored, as they were just going around and people were shouting, bow the knee, that in fact, Potiphar's wife tried to bow. As soon as she tried to bow, plop, something fell on her and she died. We say, aha, the Lord is good. You see your theology. You don't hear anything. And Joseph did not mention either. Because when you overcome bitterness, that bondage is broken. Your spirit is free. Free to do bigger things. What he was assigned to do was to save a whole nation. You cannot be dealing with petty things like, God, I want you to kill that woman. For what? You are assigned to save a whole nation. That's what Joseph was assigned to. To save a whole nation. And for some of us, that's what it is. You are assigned to do much bigger things than what you are bitter about. Because he walked out of my life. Can you imagine? He has destroyed my life completely. Who told you? You serve a God that can rebuild your life 20 times better. 20 times better. The day will come. The same person who walked out of your life will see you and say, what? Is that you? You say, ah, it is me plus the grace of God. What you meant for evil, God knew what he was doing. And so he allowed me to go through it. Don't let rejection leave you with bitterness. As for the pain, you will feel it. But don't buy the bitterness. That one is poison. That one is poison. Whenever anybody betrays you, you will feel the pain. But don't buy the bitterness. Because that one is poison. The pain will come. With time, it will subside. People can betray you. You start looking around. If you're not careful, you will not sleep. Every time you're looking around, is there anybody else? No. With time, God will bring you out. But don't let bitterness remain, because that will steal your destiny. Jephthah, thrown out by his own. Let me show you. Back to Judges 11. I begin to round up. Verse 4. After he is thrown out, and he goes to join the worthless men. Judges 11, verse 4 to 8. Look at what happens. The Bible says it came to pass after a time that the people of Ammon now made war against Israel. 5. And so it was when the people of Ammon made war against Israel that the elders of Gilead went to Jephthah from the land of Tob. Went to Jephthah from the land of Tob. And what did they go to say? They said to Jephthah, come and be our commander. Come and be our commander. Not one of our soldiers. Our commander. That we may fight against the people of Ammon. Verse 7. Jephthah said to the elders of Gilead, hold on. Did you not hate me and expel me from my father's house? Why have you come to me now that you are in distress? Remember, the guy is gangster. So he has to, that's how he talks. He has to lay it out to them. I want to know what's this deal all about. And the elders of Gilead said to Jephthah, that is why we turned again to you now. So that you may go with us and fight against the people of Ammon and be our head over all the inhabitants of Gilead. Over all the inhabitants of Gilead. Add verse 9 to it, and I'll go back to verse 1. Jephthah said to the elders, if you take me back home to fight against the people, and the Lord delivers them to me, shall I be your head? I told you, the guy, you know, streets. This guy, he's living on the street, so he wants clear-cut deal. He wants to know, shall I be your head? Verse 10. Whilst we are there, I might as well add that one to it quickly. And the elders of Gilead said to Jephthah, the Lord will be a witness between us if we do not do according to your words. From an outcast to a commander. It's only God. But you see, in verse 1 of that Judges 11, something that we read that I didn't touch on. Verse 1. Go back to verse 1 very quickly, please. I just want to show you something. He said, Jephthah the Gileadite was what? A mighty man of valor, but a son of harlot. He has always been a mighty man, but they focused on the embarrassment they saw in his background, and they threw out a mighty man. But that was not the end of his story. By the time God had finished with them, they had to come all the way back and come and look for the mighty man that they rejected. The stone that the builders rejected has now become the chief cornerstone. They had to come back because that is how God is able to restore the rejected. So when they come, he lays out to them. He just lays it out to them. And he says, will I be your head? They said, as long as the Lord lives, we shall do it. Why? This is God's pattern. When God lifts us, the people who ignored us cannot ignore us forever. They cannot ignore us forever. This is why I say one more time, please don't carry the bitterness with you. Don't. Because the time will come, the people who shut the doors on you, they are the same ones who will be opening the doors and say, you know what, I used to go to school with him. In fact, they are trying to associate themselves. When that time comes, you need to know how to carry it gracefully. Gracefully. Because it's unbecoming of a commander to be fighting with some small boy in the army. You say, you, my cousin, when they were throwing him out, you didn't even say anything for me. No, you are going too low. So when you become a commander, you are dealing with bigger things. That's why you need to take off that cloak of rejection, that cloak of bitterness. It doesn't belong to that level. It doesn't. When rejection tries to put that cloak, take it off and leave it there, because where God is taking you to is higher. It's much higher. And the time will come that it will get to the point where you are at a level that's completely different. So much so, the same uncle who wrote you off, in years to come, his children and his children's children, you will sponsor them. You will sponsor them. And when that time comes, you don't say, little Kojo, you don't know what your grandfather did for me. That's too petty. You don't know what your grandfather did to me. The way he made us suffer, that's too petty. You cannot be playing too low. Where you belong is a different level. That is why you have to take off that bitterness, so that when the time comes, you are the one who will call Kojo and say, Kojo, come. What are you doing with your life? Oh, this is not enough. I can do X, Y, Z for you. You embarrass them with blessing. They are the ones who go to your room and say, can you imagine what he did for us? Is he not the same one that we heard that our grandpa threw him out when he was 6 years old? When they see you, they have great respect for you, because you took off that bitterness. God is taking us to some strange levels. Oh, yes. When God starts to use their rejected, you'll be surprised that sometimes the people who caused you pain, God will turn everything around and you will be the one to help them. And when the time comes, you have to carry it gracefully. You have to carry this thing gracefully. That's not the time to say, now you see. Don't be petty. Some people's breakthrough has delayed because they are too petty. They are too petty, because your father did not look after you up till today. The smallest opportunity, you want to insult him. Even his memory, now his past, you want to insult it. For what? There are bigger things coming. Drop that bitterness. Rather, make a decision. Lord, take me to a new level, so that the people who are associated with me, I will make sure they will not make the same mistake my father made. Take it to a new level, so that you can have greater impact. Greater impact. Jephthah said, if the Lord gives me victory, will I be your head? They said, you would. You would. It's a done deal. And that's how they went to bring the exiled embarrassment to come back home. Not just to sneak back home, but to come as the commander to lead them to victory. And he led them to victory. He led them to victory. God specializes using the rejected.

0: just read there, read it. We don't realize. Because all we want to get out of this scripture to say, by his stripes, we are healed. That's more. We are in a hurry to reach verse 5. He was rejected for a purpose. The same way, no matter the rejection you are going through, understand we serve a God who uses the rejected. God will help you with the pain. But as for the bitterness, may you reject it from your life in Jesus' name. May the grace of God help you to break that thing off your life in Jesus' name. Don't spend your time trying to keep that, you know, keep that. There are people who keep bitterness. They nurture bitterness. They feed it in their lives. And you surround yourself with people who will help you water it so that it will grow. When your heart is softening, they come and tell you more bad stories so that you become more bitter. And you say, those people, they are my friends. I like to spend time with them. All they are doing is that they are feeding the bitterness. From today, may the Lord deliver you from it. So that when they come and they say those things, you say, yes, I know they happened, but they are in the past. Because my future is in the hands of the living God. My future is not determined by the one who abused me 10 years ago. My future is not determined by the one who stole from me 20 years ago. My future is in the hands of the only one who knows the end from the beginning. The one who is the same yesterday, today, and forever. The one who truly holds my future is the one who said, I know the plans that I have towards you. They are not plans of evil, but plans of peace. Plans that will give you a future and a hope. That's the one who holds my future. And so I am not going to allow the things of the past to rob me of the things of the future. Yes, I was rejected, but that's not the end of my story. I'm feeling a bit of pain as a result of that rejection, but I'm getting ready to move into the next phase, because when he picks me up, we are going higher. We cannot remain at the level of bitterness and pettiness. No, we are going higher. So let me drop that bitterness. The bitterness belongs to level 1. God is taking me to level 10. I cannot show up in the palace wearing a garment of bitterness. When they are talking about big things about kingdom, I'm talking about some small person I want to kill. That's small thinking. You will not be able to flow in that conversation. If you've ever sat in a room with people who are movers and shakers, you notice the level of conversation is different. When they are talking, if you are smart enough, you listen. You look left, look right. You know. Something comes to your mind, you filter it first so that you don't go and expose yourself. They are talking about shaking things. You are worried about some auntie in the village. That auntie did not help me at all. They are looking at, who brought this guy? Who brought this one into this room? No. Don't let your bitterness follow you there. From today, break that hold on your life. Break it off your life and move on. I just want to remind you of it, but no, this is not your portion. The woman walked out on you 5 years ago. It's not the end of your life. The guy walked out on you. It's not the end. By the time God finishes with you, the same person will say, you know what? We used to be very close together. We used to be very, very close together. Yes, we used to be, but guess what? Now it's a new day. We moved to a different level. And when I see you, I will not fight with you. But when I see you, I will bless you. That's the best response. I will bless you. Because God has taken me too high to be petty. The person cannot be your focus, cannot be the focus of your prayer. From today, stop praying those prayers. It limits your focus. It limits your destiny. All your intensive prayer meetings is against somebody. So where are you going? When God shows you mountain, you still want to kill somebody in the valley. Move to the mountain. That's where things are happening. That's your next phase. You are still looking at the valley, Lord, but you have not killed somebody in the valley. In fact, at some point, you find out that no answer to that prayer. Why? Because heaven has shut the door on that issue. You say die, there's no death. You say fire, there's no fire. Because the fire that God wants you to have is a new fire, but it's on the mountain. If you don't get to the mountain, you will not see the fire. You want fire to burn somebody. What's wrong with you? What at all is wrong with you? Keep your eye on him. The only one who can determine your future. And you'll be shocked what you will do to your life. God bless you.
1: If you've never had the

0: opportunity to receive Jesus as your Lord and personal Savior, I want you to pray this prayer with me. Say, Heavenly Father, I come to you today believing that you sent Jesus to come and die for me. I believe that Jesus is the Son of God, and that if I confess with my mouth and believe in my heart that God raised him from the dead, I shall be saved. Father, I'm sorry for my sin, and I ask that you forgive me now. I accept your Son, Jesus Christ, as my personal Lord and Savior. I commit my whole life into your hands. In Jesus' name I pray. Amen. Well, congratulations for praying this prayer. Now that you pray this simple prayer, you are saved and part of God's family. According to Romans 10, 9 and 10 and John 1, 12. It is important now that you have made this major decision that you get yourself into regular fellowship with like-minded believers in Christ. 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
5: A hurry means the end. Deuteronomy chapter 11, verse number 12. A land which the Lord thy God careth for. The eyes of the Lord thy God are always upon it, from the beginning of the year, even to the end of the year. The beginning of the year, the word beginning is reshit, and the word end is aharit. From the beginning of the year to the end of the year, the eyes of the Lord are upon the land. So we thank God that his eyes have been on you from the reshit, the beginning of the year. And today is the end of the year, and God's eyes are on you. So when we are here at Aharit, we are here for the end of the year. Aharit means last. It means last point of a period. It means the after part. It means the end. It means the final period. It means the latter ending. It means the remnant, and it means reward. Now, for the past 6 years, we have been on a certain journey which was based on just one text of scripture, Obadiah 1, 17 to 21. But upon Mount Zion shall be deliverance, and there shall be holiness, and the house of Jacob shall possess their possessions. And the house of Jacob shall be a fire, and the house of Joseph a flame, and the house of Esau for stubble, and they shall kindle in them and devour them, and there shall not be any remaining of the house of Esau for the mouth of the Lord has spoken. And they of the south shall possess the mount of Esau, and they of the plain, the Philistines. And they shall possess the fields of Ephraim, and the fields of Samaria, and Benjamin shall possess Gilead. And the captivity of the host of the children of Israel shall possess that of the Canaanites, even unto Zarephath. And the captivity of Jerusalem, which is in Sepharad, shall possess the cities of the south. And Saviour shall come up on Mount Zion to judge the mount of Esau, and the kingdom shall be the Lord's. So in the year 2020, from this same scripture, our theme was the Jubilee. 2021, our theme was explosion. 2022, our theme was settlement, from the same scripture. 2023, the fourth year, our theme was saviors, from the same text. 2024, the fifth year, our theme was satisfaction, from the same text. 2025, the sixth year, our theme was to the glory of the Lord. And I thought we had finished. Then when I looked into the scripture well again, I saw an element of favor. So next year, 2026, our theme is favor, from the same scripture. That means from the same scripture, we have had seven different themes for 7 years. Our theme for the year 2026, which is also extracted from Obadiah 1:17-21, is favor. And so for 7 years, we are there. Two verses, verse number 18, and the house of Jacob shall be a fire, and the house of Joseph for a flame. Let's start from verse 17. Upon Mount Zion shall be deliverance, and there shall be holiness, and the house of Jacob shall possess their possessions. And the house of Jacob shall be a fire, and the house of Joseph a flame, and the house of Esau for stubble. And they shall kindle in them and devour them, and there shall not be any remaining of the house of Esau, for the mouth of the Lord has spoken. And saviors will come up on Mount Zion, verse 21, to judge the mount of the mount of Esau. Now, when you look in this scripture, you will see the element of favor between Esau and Jacob. You know, because of what God is going to do next year, 2026, your greatest weapon in life will be silence. Tell somebody by you, your greatest weapon will be silence. Silence in the sense that you are going to see God choose some people above you, promote some people above you, open a door for somebody ahead of your own. You are going to see God bless somebody who doesn't deserve a blessing. And if you don't have the weapon of silence, you may open your mouth and speak a wrong word, and God will cut you off. I pray that 2026, when you see God blessing people because of favor, just keep quiet. Just keep quiet. I don't know. Why is this one married? I'm more beautiful than ever. She's married. Shh. I am more educated than him, but he's blessed more than me. Silence. I am holier than him, but God has blessed him more than me. Silence. I am more prayerful than him, but he's getting more miracles than me. Turn to somebody and tell the person, in 2026, your greatest weapon is because I tell you, in a year of favor, if you want to complain, you will complain and kill yourself, because you will see people that are less qualified. God will just take them and bless them. Why me? When it came to writing my topics on why me, this week you want to listen to me well. Thursday, Friday, and Sunday. Why me? My name is Jacob. I am not the firstborn. And that is what I'll be dealing with tomorrow, the morning. I am not the firstborn. I am not the one supposed to stand here and take the blessing. I am not the firstborn. I don't deserve this blessing. I am not the firstborn. So why me? Why me? Because somebody who is omnipotent, omnipresent, omniscient has decided that it must be you. I see somebody here. You are not the firstborn. Oh, I'm preaching tomorrow morning. Number two, why me? I don't have the venison. There's some kind of meat which my father loves, and it's Esau who knows how to do it. I don't have it. I can't cook that soup. Why am I standing here? Why? Number three, I am crossing my brother home. Jacob told his mother, he said, Mama, if I go and my father realizes number one, he will curse me. So he himself knew he was doing something illegal. God still gave him the blessing. That is why I'm saying 2026, Yedin. One, Shaya. Ube kase tia nyame. Ube kasa atia nyame. Nyame be ya tia bia. You look at somebody and say, ah, but this person, I'm more correct than the person. Why is the person blessed? I'm not. It is somebody who sits on the circles of the earth, the one, the omnipotent, who decides what he wants to do. And what he decides to do, you can complain. I'll get to that. Somebody shout, why me? Come on, shout it, why me? Shout it again, why me? Why me? The thing is called favor. But I want you to take the definition of favor. And I want you to keep this definition of favor in your diary and in your dictionary. That favor is the experience of God's unearned and unmerited blessings and goodness because of his love and mercy. Favor is the experience of God's unearned and unmerited. Unearned, because you have no work for it. And unmerited, because you don't deserve it. So, you are receiving God's unearned and unmerited blessings and goodness because of his love and mercy. You have not earned it. Somebody said, God's favor is my experience of God's unearned and unmerited blessings and goodness because of his love and his mercy. Because of his love and mercy. I'm standing here tonight because of love and mercy. The thing about favor is that No, you follow. I will show you the quickest way to die in 2026. People God has blessed and favored, just keep following them and look at goodness and mercy. Following them everywhere. And you are complaining, Lord, they don't deserve it. They don't deserve it. They don't deserve it. You will die quickly. That is the easiest way to die. But I came to announce to you that in 2026, the Lord is going to bless you. He said concerning Esau and concerning Jacob. He said the house of Jacob shall be a fire and the house of Joseph a flame and the house of Esau shall be stubble and they shall kindle in them and devour them and there shall not be any remaining of the house of Esau, for the mouth of the Lord has spoken. Let me talk about two pillars of favor. Number one pillar of favor is prerogative. Everybody say prerogative. It's a very difficult word to pronounce, but try it. Prerogative. Yep. Pastor one dick wears a banana quarter. He'll kill us with these words. Prerogative. You know, YV, people don't understand that God is sovereign and he can do whatever he wants to do. Yeah. Hey, it is God's prerogative to make somebody a millionaire. He will decide to give that person the blessing. I'm not a fatalist. But I can tell you there are some things, if God decides, you can't do anything about it. Tell somebody sitting by you, you cannot answer the question concerning my life. Tell the person, you have failed that exam already. You see, it is God's blessing. You can't do anything about it. Is there anything too hard for me to do? Genesis 25 says there were two children that were in the womb of Rebecca, and the children struggled together within her. And she said, if it be so, why am I thus? And she went to inquire of the Lord. And the Lord said unto her, two nations are in your womb, and two manner of people shall be separated from your bowels. And the one people shall be stronger than the other people, and the elder shall serve the younger. The elder shall serve the younger. You are the senior brother, no problem. But you will serve your junior brother. Over my dead body, and it will be over your decomposed body, not just the dead body. That thing, Kimo, it is called favor. Tell somebody sitting by you, stop worrying yourself about me because you will die early. When you are walking about looking at people's houses, looking at their cars, looking at their land, sometimes looking at your wives, looking at their wives, and by this man, I am more handsome than him. Then I married a woman who is ugly, and he has married a beautiful woman. Who even told you that your wife is ugly? Instead of looking at your wife or your husband, you are looking at other people's home. You are comparing your children with other people's children. Look at the way somebody's child got 7 ones, 8 ones, 9 ones, and look at you, 7, 6, 5. You know what, people? What is yours is yours. What is not yours? It's not yours. Prerogative. He said, the older one shall serve the younger. The Bible said in the book of Romans 9, 10 to 16, and not only this, but when Rebecca also had conceived by one, even our father Isaac. For the children, yet not yet being born, neither having done any good or evil, that the purpose of God, according to election, might stand, not of works, but of him that calleth. It was said unto her, the elder shall serve the younger. And it is written, as it is written, Jacob have I loved, but Esau I have hated. Now, these kind of statements in the Bible, I didn't tell you I went to Bible school. So me, I can't explain this. Leave it to theologians to explain. I will not attempt it. I'm just reading what I'm seeing. Jacob, have I loved? As for Esau, I have hated. He said, Jacob, have I loved? Esau, I have hated. What shall we say then? Is there unrighteousness with God? Paul goes quickly and says, God forbid. For he saith unto Moses, I will have mercy on whom I will have mercy, and I will have compassion on whom I will have compassion. So then, it is not of him that willeth, nor of him that runneth, but of God that showeth mercy, favor, and prerogative. Number two, promise. God's promises are yea and amen, and he does not change. He promised to give Jacob the land, and that was it. So God promised Jacob, and he said, this land on which you are lying, I will give you the land. But look at me well. Look at me. After Jacob took the birthright from the father, and God said, I have blessed you. Your mother's sons will bow down to you so too. Jacob left everything. Everything. And with a staff, he started going towards Laban's place. He's running for his life. When he left everything, the sheep and the cows and the goat and the silver and the gold and everything belonged to Esau. Their father belonged to Esau. Their mother belonged to Esau. The one God gave the birthright only carried the staff with a little oil and maybe water and left into a land of nowhere. Then he went to lie on a dry ground and used a pillow, a stone as his pillow. And God said, Mr. Fugitive, you see the land, this place you are lying, I will give it to you. It's a promise. That promise was not given to Esau. Later on, Esau can say, oh, it was not fair. The way my father treated me was not fair. But when the one who had the promise left with only a staff and with only oil

was 22 years old. 22! And God told me, he said, Isu, when you finish university, I want you to go back to Wakatanga. And I want you to stay there all your life. And he said, when you stay in the Wakatanga, anything I would have given you in Accra, Kumasi, London, Chicago, New York, Sydney in Australia, Paris in France, Amsterdam, anything I would have given you anywhere in the world, I will give the same thing to you in Wakatanga. If only you will finish school and go to Wakatanga and stay there all your life. Ladies and gentlemen, after many years, he did not only give it to me in Wakatanga. He chased me even to Tamaltondong and gave me the same thing. Today, one of the young Frafra men came to me, looked at me, said, Dad, you have brought London to Tamaltondong. I can tell you, if you don't go to London, London will come to you. If you don't go to America, America will come to you. If you don't go to Spain. When you are walking around Akayet Hotel, you will think you are moving big. You go around XT, you will think you are in Lancaster Hotel. I came to tell you, follow the promises of God. And when you see a woman or a man who is the product of a promise, stop fighting the promise, because you cannot do anything about the promise. I came to tell someone here that God Almighty has elected you for the blessing, and God Almighty has promised you, and God is not a man that is

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Prerogative. 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But let's look at the manifestation of favor. Number one manifestation, and the house of Jacob shall possess their possessions. The first manifestation of favor is that you possess your possession. Lift up your hand and say, I possess my possession. Mm.

favor. 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And number two, and the house of Jacob shall be a fire. So I announce to you, you are a fire. I said you are a fire. Shout, I have the power of a fire. Witchcraft power and witchcraft fire will not consume you.

0: Number three, and the house of Joseph shall be a flame. So you are not only a fire, your children or your posterity are a flame. I prophesy over your children. They will not be stubble, but your children shall be a flame. So watch this, your possessions, watch this, your power as a fire, watch this, your posterity as a flame. Number four, prevalence. He said, and they shall kindle in them and devour them. That means you will prevail over your enemies. You prevail over your enemies. Number five, preeminence. He said, the saviors shall come up on Mount Zion to judge the Mount of Esau, for the kingdom is the Lord's. So saviors, preeminence. That means wherever you are, you are a prince. You are a prince. You are a king. You are a leader. Can I prophesy over you? That you are the head but not the tail. But as for Esau, you know, when one person is receiving favor, another person is receiving disfavor. But let's look at the retrogression of Esau. Number one is the ascendability. Ascendable is an old English word, which means something that is capable of being set on fire, kindled, or inflamed. So the ascendability of Esau and his house, that Esau's house is going to be like straw, and the fire will burn them and consume them. Anybody who has disfavor, ascendability. Number two, atrophy. Atrophy is that the house of Esau shall be devoured. It will become smaller and smaller, decrease in size, like a body organ that is going through atrophy, because it is wasting away and it is decreasing in size. And then finally, annihilation, when the thing is completely wiped off and it disappears. In conclusion, God said unto Moses, I will have mercy on whom I will have mercy, and I will have compassion on whom I will have compassion. So then, it is not of him that willeth, nor of him that runneth, but of God that showeth mercy. I returned and I saw under the sun that the race is not to the swift, the battle is not to the strong, nor yet bread to the wise, nor yet riches for men of understanding, nor yet favor to men of skill, but time and chance happens to them all. I pray that as we enter 2026, may the Lord surround you with favor. This year looks like it was negative. But it was Elijah who told the servant, he said, go and look in the direction of the sea. Come and tell me what you see. The servant went and came and said, I saw nothing. He said, go again. I saw nothing. He said, go again. When he went and came the seventh time, he said, I see a cloud, a little cloud, like the hand of a man. And the man of God said, now, that is enough. Go and tell Ahab that he should run to Jezebel so that the rain does not stop him. The Bible said, meanwhile, the heavens were black with rain and there was a heavy downpour. You know what's something about this year? This year looks very negative until you look at it again. I saw this year and I thought it was very bad. But by August, September, the Lord told me, look at the year again. And in September, I started looking at the year again. And I saw it has been a good year. A good year. There were challenges. The challenges helped me to organize my thinking. There were difficulties. They made me stronger. There were a lot of difficulties. They made me wiser. I feel God closer than for many, many years. I'm encouraging you to look at your year again. Your year again. And as you look at your year again, May you step into favor. Psalm 5 and the verse number 12. Psalm 5 and the verse number 12. And it says, for thou, Lord, will bless the righteous. With favor will thou compass as with a shield. May the Lord surround you with favor. Come on. May the Lord surround you with favor. I see favor all around you. And I pray favor on your life. Receive favor. What you thought was a disappointment was an appointment. What you thought was a discouragement was power given to you. In the name of Jesus. Oh, favor. Favor. Favor. Favor. Favor.
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0: The scripture says, never the name of the Lord is a strong tower. There is power in the righteous run into it and are saved. Name of the Lord. Yahweh simply means the name of the Lord. And what is the name of the Lord? To heal the sick. Jesus Christ. 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
1: Brianna.
0: Drumroll. The ever beautiful, I don't know, this word popped into my mind, evergreen. It's like every time I get
2: there's
0: some
2: review.
0: Yes, last time was luscious, today the evergreen. She's not wearing green, by the way. The evergreen Brianna, you're listening to Positive Soul Food. Today we began with a set of a beautiful song. We started off the show with Till You're Done by Mayo. No, we didn't start with that, actually. We started with Forrest Frank. Then we made our way to Gatton. Then Till You're Done. The Declaration song was the song that played before this current song. And this is Rosny Kayiba. It says, "You are Yahweh."

0: Maybe this is a song that is meant to encourage you to trust in the Lord, regardless of the situation you find yourself.
1: I will trust you through this.
0: The beautiful thing about us as Christians is that we're never in a disadvantaged position. We know where to go. You know, this reminds me, Brianne, of many, many years ago. I always have houses stories, stories about how God came through for me when it came to house, when it comes to accommodation. Years ago, my mom and I, we rented this apartment, and the landlord, close to our rent being due, the landlord kept coming every day. He always likes that we pay the rent before the next. Okay. You know, so he kept coming, we need to pay our rent, and we had nothing. There was nowhere money was going to come from, you know. And so the solution to that would be that we had to, like, go to the village, go all the way to the Volta region. Our lives was based here in Accra. So this would have been like a really, really terrible change. But when the landlord kept coming and my mom was telling me the situation, you know, I was surprised at the attitude I had. I just sat there listening to her, and then what was going through my mind is, then I have an appointment with God. I have to make time to pray and ensure that we get a miracle. And so in the nights, I would wake up and, oh my goodness, I discover certain things about, you know, when we're listening to the word of God, we don't realize that our faith is actually being strengthened as we listen. You won't know that until you encounter a challenge and then you are amazed at the faith you are able to demonstrate. See, that's something that I always say, that I discovered that doubting is a luxury, because when I started to pray, I was like, the heavens must open. I was not going to take no for an answer. I was not, I needed an answer. At some point, I was like, I hijack every angel passing over my head, because there's a request that I need God to answer. To cut a long story short, we got a miracle. We didn't go to the village. We got a miracle. We got a beautiful apartment and we moved in. So for us as Christians, we can never be in a place where we are disadvantaged, where an issue happens and we don't know what to do. We always know what to do. You're listening to Positive Soul Food, and I'm glad you're tuned in to the show today. I hope that you stick and stay. Today, I know that today is like, it's supposed to be Reggae Friday, but I have not yet launched Reggae Friday. I will launch it, but I just wanted us to start off with something meditative to carry us through the day. And later on the show, we'll have a wonderful artist coming through. She's also a gospel reggae artist right here in Ghana. You don't want to miss. So stick and stay right here on Sunny 88.7 FM. And with Brianne, and looking at the time, it's 12:31. I want to declare that our Reggae Friday has officially

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1: What if this Christmas you did something completely different? 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We depart Accra on Tuesday, 22nd December. And from the moment we arrive, the adventure begins. On the 23rd, we take you on a fantastic half day city tour, exploring some of Dubai's iconic sites. 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And in the evening, we dress in all white and celebrate. 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
3: 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Be sure to come with expectation, the kind Paul testified about in Acts 22, verse 6. He says, "About noon, as I came near Damascus, suddenly a bright light from heaven flashed around me. 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

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Be sure to come with expectation, the kind Paul testified about in Acts 22, verse 6. He says, "About noon, as I came near Damascus, suddenly a bright light from heaven flashed around me." So shall be your testimony. 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
2: Yes, I'm sure.
0: And most of the time, you may say, yes, I know God can handle it. Then why are you racking your brain? Give it over to Jesus. He said, cast all your burdens upon me. 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Have you registered yet? Please, please, please. Now I have to beg. You need to register, because it would be such a heartbreak. It would be such a sad thing that you'd call and we tell you, unfortunately, all the slots are filled up. I'm going to give you the rundown once again. We'll be leaving Accra to the Volta region on 31st of October to 1st November. We'll be... We'll go and hike Afajato, yes. We'll go see that beautiful site. It's the highest mountain in Ghana, right, Brianna?
3: Yes.
0: Yeah, in Ghana. The highest mountain in Ghana. You need to cross that off your bucket list. Someone may say, I don't have that on my bucket list. I just put it there for you. So you need to write it down and then register and cross that off your bucket list. And if you decide to do this, you'll be crossing two things off your bucket list, Afajato and Tagba Falls, because yes, we will be going there too to see the beautiful falls. And this would be on the wagon of Christian believers meeting other Christian singles like you, making friends, making connections that last. A Christian friend, a Christian brother, that is something to come by, something so important. We'll also be staying at the Volta Serene Hotel. We'll stay at the Volta Serene Hotel. We've also got comfortable transportation, buffet breakfast and dinner, lunch and snack, plus the Sunny Singles Lounge facilitated by Cobina Jackson, where we'll have real conversations, fresh perspectives and plenty to talk about. Like I said, it's from the 31st of October to 1st November 2026. Departure time is 6 a.m. And the cost for a single person, meaning you're coming alone, it's 2,850 Ghana cedis. For double, it's 4,770 Ghana cedis. 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And if you're coming with somebody, you can also secure a slot by paying 1,000 Ghana cedis. And if I've been able to convince you enough, you can head over to www.sunnygh.com to register. www.sunnygh.com to register. 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And the deadline is 26th October 2026.
4: 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This Christmas, we're going to Dubai from the 22nd of December all through to the 29th of December. We're having a fun adventure in Dubai. So there are a lot of things, packed activities planned for you. So there's the desert safari with camel rides, sandboarding, quad bikes, and a barbecue dinner. You definitely do not want to miss out on this one. And there's also going to be a range of Ghanaian dishes available till climax the Christmas celebration. So we'll be staying at a 4-star Avenue Hotel, which is going to be very comfortable. And for single occupancy, it's going for $3,200. And for double occupancy, is $2,800. For a couple, is $5,600. And there are also packages for families. So you can reach out to the number 0545-223324, 0545-223324 for inquiries or for registration. 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
0: Absolutely. It's 2nd October, meaning that tomorrow is the D-Day for the Leadership Lunch and Learn that we've been making noise about right here on Sunny today is the last day for you to take that step and register, because after today, no, you can't go. So I'm just going to run through the program lineup, who's going to be there. If you're already not registered, maybe for the last time, this would convince you, okay? So it's happening on 3rd of October, which is tomorrow, Saturday, okay? So basically, the Leadership Lunch and Learn series is an intimate learning experience that brings experienced leaders to dine with the next generation of African women leaders like yourself. And there, they share unfiltered wisdom for personal development. And I know that when this year began, many of us had personal development on our to-do list. And I think this is a great opportunity for you to revisit that goal you had, because the year is almost over. So I think that this is the program that you need to sort of reactivate that, re-inspire yourself, motivate yourself to take the step, right? So in March this year, the Leadership Lunch and Learn took place. They dined with Miss Sandra Thompson with the theme Audacity of Self-Definition. This happened in March, right? And in June was the Audacity of Visibility with Dr. Glory Edozien and Joyce Daniels from Nigeria. And I always say, whenever I get here, I'm like, I attended, and it was so, so powerful. Mm-hmm. When I left there, I just wanted to start a company. It was so powerful. I was so challenged. I was provoked. I didn't expect it to be that impactful and therapeutic. You know, I just thought it was going to be a gathering with long speeches about conferences and forums. And no, it's actually very, like I said, therapeutic, you know, and they give you hands-on information that you need for the field that you're in. So if you're looking to expand your business, self-development, character development, I think this would be a great opportunity for you. So this October, we're sitting down with Edith Uyobukeri, right? This year's theme is the Audacity of Leadership. She has 35 years of leadership experience across PwC, Nestle, Diageo, and beyond. She's a business owner, a founder of a national advocacy movement built from personal loss. She leads with heart. And she's bringing all of it to our table. This woman is loaded. Okay. Again, it is Saturday, tomorrow, 3rd of October, 2026. The time is 12 noon and is at the Gastro Restaurant Contiments, Accra. 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I know it's a lot. So you can just send us a WhatsApp on 0540-130-684 and we will send you the link. 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
0: Right. So we are still on the Thronos. We're still on the throne. Yes, Thronos 2026 with the anointed minstrel Vicky Amwa. This October, Vicky Amwa Music Ministry, together with anointed music ministers and seasoned men of God and women of God, invites you to Thronos 2026. It's an unforgettable experience of worship, prayer, the word, and praise. So whether you need hope, healing, direction, peace, or simply a deeper walk with God, Thronos 2026 is your invitation to encounter Jesus. We have a lot of wonderful ministers on the bill. Ministering will be Apostle Benedict Egan, Resident Minister of PIWC, Tessano, Apostle Abraham Lamte, General Overseer of Believers House of Worship International, and the Prayer Force for Thronos 2026, Reverend Joseph K. Abua, Reverend Salom Zeglo, Reverend Mrs. Sally Jan, Reverend Alex Ishan, and Reverend Paul Inim. Also ministering are Celestial Voices of PIWC, Tessano, Minister Effie Yeboa, Minister Desmond Osei, with a special spoken word by the evergreen, everlasting Brianna, sitting right here in the studio with me. And we'll also have the Vine Crew Theater team of PIWC Tessano. And the date is Sunday, 4th October 2026. The time is 3 p.m. sharp. Venue is PIWC Tessano. 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
0: 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Brianne, do you love the Reggae Fridays? Be
4: actually
0: honest.
4: I love it. It's fresh, mm-hmm. And it helps you ease into the weekend.
0: Yeah, thank you. Exactly. You know, and I have just been thinking, today we would have an artist, a reggae, gospel reggae artist, mm-hmm. On, and we don't have much of reggae artists in Ghana, you know. I mean, when you see

0: Jesus. So I'm just curious to hear from her what her experience so far has been when it comes to coming into the reggae gospel scene. So do not tune off. Stick and stay right here at Positive Soul Food on Sunny 88.7 FM. Next song up is Chidinma, I'm in Love, featuring Buchi.
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2: If you're wondering what to do after church, this Sunday or every Sunday, let me put you on to something. Beak Bistro at the Pelican Hotel in Cantonments has their Sunday brunch running every week from 12 noon to 4 p.m. It's a beautifully curated buffet spread, a welcome drink when you arrive, and live band entertainment while you eat proper, relaxed Sunday vibes. 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

The Prayer Cafe is back. 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The Prayer Cafe is a haven for those who dare to believe that Jesus Christ is the same yesterday, today, and forever. Monday to Thursday, 12:30 p.m. to 1:30 p.m. And on Fridays, revivals from 12 p.m. to 2 p.m. Admission is free. Be sure to come with expectation, the kind Paul testified about in Acts 22, verse 6. He says, "About noon as I came near Damascus, suddenly a bright light from heaven flashed around me." So shall be your testimony. God's power in a flash will consume every sickness and situation to the glory of God. To reserve a seat, or if you need to be ministered to, kindly WhatsApp 0277-800-247. Prayer Cafe, a place of solutions, signs, and salvation of souls. 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
7: 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Be sure to come with expectation. The kind Paul testified about in Acts 22 verse 6, he says, "About noon as I came near Damascus, suddenly a bright light from heaven flashed around me. So shall be your testimony. God's power in a flash will consume every sickness and situation to the glory of God." 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Prayer Cafe, a place of solutions, signs, and salvation of souls. 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

0: You can hear her in the studio. That is Biadela. I don't know. I call you Pastor Precious. Is it okay? I feel weird calling you Biadela without the pasta. Right? I'm an African. I was raised well. You're welcome to Sunny Studios. This is your second time, yes. Right? She was on the I Am Drive when she released the song in the background. Reggae Sound of the Spirit by Biadela, B-I-A-D-E-L-E. When I remember the first time I spelt it, and I spelt it with B-E. The way Biadela, the way she was so angry at how I spelt her name wrong. So I spelt it so you can just go on YouTube and find it. Anyway, Pastor Precious, once again, welcome to Sunny Studios.
1: Thank you.
0: Yes. So the song that was just playing, you released this a couple of months. Has it been months?
1: Yeah, it's been like 2 months.
0: Yeah. So it was your first introduction to the scene, and it's a mashup of songs that we already love, but you just put your own reggae twist
1: right
0: on it. So in your own words, for the people, for our listeners who are hearing you for the first time, mm-hmm. how will you describe yourself? Who is Biadela?
1: Well, Biadela, same question everywhere is going to get the same answer. Biadela is a woman greatly helped by God. That's it. And I'm a lover of God. I love God. I love to worship Him. I mean, we're made for His pleasure anyway. So it's like you can't run away from God.
0: I know.
1: That's just what it is.
0: I know.
1: And I am one who wants to, you know, serve different ways that I can. And basically, that's it. Lover of God, ready to give back to church, ready to give back to community. If you ask me what I like food.
0: Okay.
1: Yes. I like food. I won't mention the type of food, but I mean,
0: okay, you love food.
1: But the other ones are poor photo.
0: she's a whole vibe.
1: Yes. I love food. I love to, you know, jam to all kinds of nice things. Yeah. Basically, that's it. Where there's joy, I should be there. If we're sad, don't call me.
0: Okay.
1: Yeah.
0: I mean, before we get into your next song, you have a song out on Jesus.
1: Yes.
0: You know, but we'll talk about that in a bit. But let's talk about Reggae Sounds of Worship. When you released it, what was the feedback like? I feel like the music scene in Ghana, when it comes to reggae, it's not mainstream.
1: Right.
0: You know, because on Friday, I've tagged Friday as Reggae Friday.
1: Oh, my
0: so man. I don't really have a lot of Ghanaian artists, you know.
1: Yeah.
0: I mean, Akese Pimpon is always the person with the go-to reggae,
1: exactly.
0: You know. But since you started, you think that the reggae space, should I say, could get better? Do you think that people receive it well, especially with a song you released? What was the feedback like?
1: Well, it was good. It was good. It was as though the reggae part was close to dying.
0: Right.
1: People love reggae tunes, but it's not, like you said, it's not mainstream. We want church, we want
0: hallelujah.
1: We want our Pentecostal way of doing things. And even for charismatic, there's just you know, a few reggae tunes, one or two, so you don't get like a reggae artist all through. Right. But I think the feedback is great. People are like, oh my God, oh my. You do a lot of, you know, ballads and all of that. So we didn't know you could do this.
0: Yeah.
1: And
0: I did, I think, though. Like,
1: and I like it. I like the feedback. Yeah. It's warm. It's beautiful.
0: I think that you were on Sunny. You came here for an interview on Sunny TV.
1: Yep.
0: And I don't know the question, but I know you as I've seen you minister in church. I know you can do anything. You can cut across all genres. But I used to think that if Pastor Precious would do music, it would be like jazz, blues, because you've got that, you know. And I know you do reggae in church, and it's also beautiful. So my question is, why reggae? I think I asked you this the last time. Why reggae? Because I wasn't expecting you to make reggae the why reggae?
1: Baby girl, why not?
0: Please don't throw the question back at
1: why
0: me.
1: Why not? Because, yes, I love me some reggae and all of that. Mm-hmm. I love jazz, blues, and...
0: Hear that?
1: You know, and all of that. But we're coming in with tunes that people are familiar with. Mm-hmm. We want to spread the gospel. Mm-hmm. I mean, the gospel is the same,
0: yeah,
1: but the means of, you know, transmitting right. it must be different. And we want a tune that would give you, you know, wider spectrum. Mm-hmm. You can jump to it. You can do all of that to it. Yeah, you know, when you do a lot of reggae, getting into jazz and blues should not be difficult, right? Because you're able to, like, sort of flow in
0: that's
1: and out
0: true.
1: Of that. So we're looking at the market.
0: Mm-hmm.
1: How many people would listen, would come for your program and want to come and listen to jazz?
0: Right.
1: Sit in traffic, Ghanaian traffic. They want to
0: that's true.
1: Everyone, DJ, shut up, da-da. You know, that's the kind of vibe they want to come and listen to. So, yes, that's why, I mean, I'm going in with reggae. Also because reggae gives me, you know, the opportunity to express myself. Right. Mm-hmm. I mean, you know the way I like to vibe and jam to stuff.
0: She's so... what you see is what you get when it comes to Biatela.
1: Right.
0: What you see, the reggae she's doing is her personality. It's not just an aspect of her life. It's just who she is. I would like to... We'll get to Jesus. That's the main...
1: We have to. We
0: that's the
1: Jesus.
0: Main rainbow of the occasion. We'll get to it. But when you started, why did you decide to do a mashup of all these old cover? Basically, it was a cover with your own reggae twist.
1: Right.
0: Why did you decide to do that? Why didn't you come with your original? Was it like some
1: you know, because we do a lot of church, you're exposed to lots of music, right? And I've had a number of worship you know, sessions. Mm-hmm. Check my YouTube, which is huge.
0: Yeah.
1: Be sleeping there, you know.
0: Right.
1: There's been lots of worship, right? And then I'm like, okay, I'm about to do reggae.
0: Mm-hmm.
1: So let's give the people a feel of what they should be expecting, right? And in marketing, you want to test the market. Mm-hmm, you want to do some sort of market activation.
0: Mm.
1: That's more like it for me, right? I like the way you look at me.
0: That's
1: so question. That's just about, so when people listen to that, like, oh, okay, I like this. So if you listen to that and then I say, okay, I'm coming up with a reggae tune, I'm like, all right, okay, that's okay. And also it gives a different idea that we shouldn't only be doing Holy Spirit filled worship in ballad forms, right? Because I tell you for a fact, not because I play that music, but I listen to it and I pray with it. Right, like who is like Lord? You know, the lyric is the lyrics.
0: 100%. That's the real. I get it.
1: We should be able to flow with God,
0: right,
1: however it comes, and that's just about it.
0: Okay, now Jesus. You know, I was telling you the last time that I play the song on my phone. My mom doesn't know you've brought out a song. It was my first time watching it. And when I started playing, she was like, this song sounds like something, it sounds like the type of song Pastor Precious likes to sing. And I was like surprised that she's made that observation of you.
1: Well,
0: so I realized that the reggae is really, really you.
1: I know, right?
0: So before we talk about, when was this released? I think it was a couple of...
1: 26th. Of September,
0: right? This month. Okay, before we talk about Jesus, I want our listeners to just, you know, have a taste or have a feel of it. We'll be back.
1: Okay.

0: Yeah, man, that is Pastor Precious Biadela. I'm used to calling her Pastor Precious. That is Jesus. That is such a wonderful, powerful reggae tune. I think it's my favorite reggae. It's not because I know you. It's my favorite reggae song. It's my favorite reggae song. So, Pastor, please, what was the inspiration behind Jesus?
1: Well, I'll give it back to Jesus.
0: You give it back to Jesus.
1: Inspiration behind Jesus right. is Jesus, because there is no way you can preach or teach about Christ when you haven't met Christ enough to want to tell about him. So it has to be about Jesus.
0: Right.
1: And so you remember Nee, right? He plays the drums.
0: Yeah.
1: At church. Of course. I wanted to do worship, so I sent him a worship tune. It was like, oh, pray this worship tune. You know, give me a reggae song.
0: Wow.
1: I said, all right, let's get on reggae. And God just literally dropped that. Look, if I play the original tune to you, that's just how it came. I've got something I want to tell you about my nigga Jesus. Are you ready to hear it? Still do doopa doopa dong.
0: Okay.
1: Right? Okay. And then I'm like, okay, this is it. So I sent it to him. He was like, okay, I like it. Let's get a second verse. And then we did that. The second verse is actually John 1.
0: Right.
1: Not first John.
0: I didn't
1: John
0: realize Anka, that, Anka,
1: though. Yay, you didn't do that. So John in the Message Bible,
0: right?
1: And that's just it. And so that's why I'm saying the inspiration has to be Jesus. I mean, he is the word. So if you want to, you know, sort of give something back to him, it must be words that he's used to, words that are him. So that's just it.
0: That's beautiful. So moving forward, we can expect more of this tune.
1: Oh, you should.
0: You know, from you.
1: You should.
0: Because it is beautiful. And if, I mean, you should put across your socials, because once we've played the song, I'm sure that people are already trying to find you.
1: Yeah.
0: So put across your socials.
1: Right.
0: Yeah.
1: You know, there's this thing they say, if your taxi does not play Sunny FM,
0: 88.7 FM, walking is a better option.
1: So there's the thing, if you haven't subscribed to Biadela's channel, I don't know what else is a better option.
0: So, like, spell the name. So I don't know.
1: B-I-A-D-E-L-A. I'm doing it again. B-I-A-D-E-L-A. So if you get on YouTube, on Facebook, on TikTok, on Instagram, wherever, I mean, you're comfortable having socials, right? I'm there. And then the song is available on all streaming platforms. So get on your iTunes, get on your Spotify. It's all seated there. So beautifully.
0: All right. We have had Biadela. Our time is almost up. So we're going to to cut it short.
1: Oh, no.
0: Yeah, you're listening to Positive Soul Food, and we've just had a short sit down with the sensational, the wonderful, the, I don't know, I don't have all the adjectives to describe the big personality that she really is. But on a more serious note, I know that you are anointed minister. I have been privileged to sit under your ministration, and it's always powerful. And as much as you pull me into the presence of God, sometimes I just sit and just admire the art that you display. I was telling Brian that the first time I saw you minister live, I came to church, you sang this song, Mercy Chinwo's, Jesus, You Love Me. Hey, I did not recognize this song. It just, like, it was this jazzy, bluesy. And it was so beautiful. So, I mean, when you started, I was worshiping and all, but I had to stop. As a music artist myself, I had to stop and just look at how you're going here, going there. You are a blessing. Amen. You've been a great inspiration to me. And I know that the song is blessing others. Yeah. I have listened to this song twice. The first time, I only listened to it twice, but it got stuck in my head, you know. So thank you. God bless you for giving your abilities, your talents to Jesus so that we can all be blessed. We have had a wonderful sit down with you, and I hope that you come back soon. Maybe we can have, Brianne, maybe we can have it on iWorship. What do you think? You know, iWorship is, we do this on Wednesday, where a music minister comes in and worships for 30 minutes straight.
1: Oh, wow.
0: Yes. So I think we can, yeah, so that they can see the fullness of a pastor pressure. So you can go ahead and, I mean, Biadela, oh goodness, B-I-A-D-E-L-A, Biadela. If you type pastor pressures, you won't see anything. Yeah, she's a pastor too, okay? Anyways, this is Positive Soul Food. We've come to the end of the show, and I'm so glad that you're tuned in. My name is Chantel. I've been here with
1: Brianna Bachman.
0: And we'll see you on Monday. It's weekend. So do enjoy Biadela's Jesus. See ya.

0: machine come.
1: Hey, Shanta is talking to me anyhow.
2: Yeah.
1: Shanta has come on, so.
3: God doesn't write us off when we make mistakes. God doesn't cancel our destiny because we've taken a few detours. Some of you today, you're kind of down on yourself because you're not where you thought you'd be in life. You've made some poor choices. But just like God specifically called Peter's name, he's calling your name today.

So you see, you might be tempted to doubt him, not knowing he knows what's best for you at the exact time. Don't categorize things into bad or good, because as far as you know, the universe is conspiring to help us all the way through. When something undesirable happens to us, it's natural of humans to complain about it. But God is a master strategist.

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1: 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Why live in darkness when the light of God's word has solutions? Kakwa is a teacher of the word who also ministers with miracles and the prophetic anointing. Now, today's message. Welcome. Kakwa continues the series, The Power of Sight, on the subtitle, The Power of Insight. Last time, he taught that insight grows when you meditate deeply. Today, he recaps and shares more on how to develop insight. Let's get into it.
2: Advantage number 5, spiritual understanding. Ephesians 1:15. Wherefore I also, after I heard of your faith in the Lord Jesus and love unto all the saints, cease not to give thanks for you, making mention of you in my prayers. Now this is a prayer that Paul is praying. That the God of our Lord Jesus Christ, the Father of glory, will give unto you the spirit of wisdom and revelation in the knowledge of him. It's a prayer. This spiritual understanding. To understand what? Verse 18. The eyes of your understanding being enlightened. Insight means deep understanding. Enlightening means to throw light on something. Until light is shown, you cannot see. That you may know three things. The hope of your calling. Number two, the riches of the glory of his inheritance in the saints. And number three, the exceeding greatness of his power towards us who believe. Insight. Understanding. The first one is about your calling. When we say calling, we are talking about God's invitation. That's what I mean. You know, when most Christians hear the word call, their mind goes to preaching. Preaching is part of God's call, but God's call is far bigger than preaching. A call just means an invitation, that's all. And every invitation has a purpose. To do what? Yesterday I was invited to a wedding. Sometimes I'm invited to a funeral. Sometimes I'm invited to an engagement. Yesterday it was a wedding. So invitations are many. So he says that you need insight, understanding about the various invitations that God will extend to you, not just one. You must always remember that. There are many of them. One of them is a call to ministry. He gives some to be apostles, pastors, evangelists, prophets, and so on. But it's just one of them. But even what you must do for God, or even your spiritual gift, what spiritual gift do you have? You need to understand it. You need spiritual insight. Otherwise, you won't even know what your gift is. And how can you use something that you don't know? Very important. Why did I become a pastor? Very simple. God gave me insight, revelation. I saw Jesus. And he told me, I've called you into the ministry. It was never my plan to go into the ministry, but I saw him. And he told me, that is my plan for your life. So from that day, I decided to go into the ministry. But my dream was to be a businessman, not a pastor. Not even an architect. But that day, God showed me that he was inviting me into the ministry. That's how I entered it. Then he says, you must know the riches of his glory. You know, this word riches of his glory, one of the definitions you can find in Philippians chapter 4, verse 19. My God shall supply all your needs according to his riches in glory. So it's a supply of your needs. But you see, God wants to give you, let's say, a house, or he wants to give you money, or he wants to give you a car, or he wants to give you a job. You need insight spiritually. Because if you can't see it, how can you receive it? You can extend $1 million to a blind man, but he can't see. He can't receive it, but he can't see it. That's why you need the riches, this glory. You need to see it. May you see your husband soon. May you see your wife soon. The first time I saw my wife, you know, I didn't know her from anywhere. I didn't know her from Adam. But the first time I saw her, the Holy Ghost said to me, that is your wife. Yeah. Insight. But when you lack insight, you'll be like the bishop who was crying. Bishop came to see me. He said some girl has left him. Oh, this guy crying, wee, lying on the floor, rolling. I said, Lord, please, don't cry like that. He said, oh, hey. As if his mother is dead. I said, look, you are a bishop. Control yourself. May God show you the land that you are supposed to buy. Otherwise, you end up with a court case. May he show you the job he has prepared for you. May he show you the money that he has arranged for you. The powers of insight. How to develop insight. Number one is meditation. Tell us about the meditation. The word meditation, it means to think deeply. Where did Solomon get his insight from? He said, in verse 32, I saw and I considered it. I looked upon it and I received instruction. He didn't just pass. He said, what I saw, I paused and I started thinking about it for a long time. That's meditation. Then a light came on. I received instructions. Second thing we have to do is we have to listen. That's what they listen. Matthew 15:10, Jesus said to the multitudes, and he called the multitude unto him, and he said, verse 11, hear and understand. Personally, there are some routines that I have in my life. There are routines. One of the things I always do when I'm having a shower and I'm getting ready is I always listen to a podcast. Standard. And the podcast I listen to is not a sermon. It's not about any spiritual thing. It's about life. Standard. On different subjects, from history to technology.

0: invest, whether you want to, let's build healthy habits. And one way is to attach things you have to do, activities. When I am sleeping, the last thing I hear when I'm sleeping is the sermon. I always sleep with the sermon. Even if I listen for 5 minutes, it's okay. And when we build these things into our normal activity, you do it every time. Because it's related to something that you are doing. Hearing. Reading. Hearing. Number three, visions. Tell me about pray for visions. You know, we need vision. We need dreams. We need to see in the realm of the spirit. Because it gives you information to think with. Visions. Very important. Paul had a vision in Acts 10:9. There stood a man of Macedonia, and he prayed us, saying, come over into Macedonia and help us. You see, he was thinking about where to plant a church. So even if you are a bar center leader, you need insight. Because it's not everywhere that when you start a bar center, it will thrive. There are some places, if you start a bar center, it will never grow. You yourself, you'll be discouraged. In verse 5, he said, when we come to Phrygia in the region of Galatia, we were forbidden of the Holy Ghost to preach the word in Asia. He was thinking, where do I go? But you just can't go anywhere. You wanted to go to Phrygia, Holy Ghost said, no. Galatia, no. Asia, no. Next verse says, when we came to Mysia, we asked it, wanted to go to Bithynia, but the Spirit suffered us not. And they, passing by Mysia, they come down to Troas. And in the night, Paul had a vision. There stood a man of Macedonia. So even church planting, basenta, witnessing, it involves thinking. But you need solid material from the spirit realm before you can make the right calls. So today I want to give you a homework. You know, do you know why you don't have such visions? Because you have not asked for it. Yeah. You have not asked for it. You are just moving like any other, like an unbeliever doing business. You have not asked for it. Let's go down on our knees. You have a problem you can't solve. A difficult child. A difficult marriage. You are thinking, what do you do? Pray for revelation. God will bring you information. We are Christians, so we are not unbelievers. So let's operate in the spirit realm.
1: Thank you for listening. Today we learned that insight grows when you feed your mind through reading, listening, and asking God for dreams and visions. Once God shows you what to do, a mountain becomes a molehill. Stay tuned as the series continues.
2: Hi, everybody. This is Bishop Kakubedi. And today I just want to tell you something which I believe will be a blessing to you. At Air Power, we've been sharing the word of God in 60 nations across the world in different languages. And this has been by the help of our partners. We call our partners FUEL because they fund our vision, they understand our vision, they empower our vision, and they love our vision. And our motto is simple, teaching the nations with signs and wonders. Today, I want to encourage you to be a partner. No amount is too small. And as you do that, I want to assure you, you are sowing on good ground. In Luke 8:15, Jesus said, that which fell on good ground, it brought forth fruit, 100-fold. And I want you to know that Air Power Incubating is good ground. And I want you to help us to reach the world with God's word. 60 countries and counting, and in different languages. What a blessing. One way to tap into God's grace is to tap into the plan of God. I started Air Power because an angel appeared to me, walked into my room one day physically, and told me, this is what God wants you to do. He wants you to preach the word of God around the world, on radio stations, TV, and on the internet. And it says, this is God's assignment for you. Up to that time, I had not even thought about doing that myself, but I received a signal from the Lord, and I was not disobedient to the heavenly vision. We started from one station, and by God's grace, we are spread. In Ghana, you can hear it in different languages. Ewe, Zema, Konkomba, Uchi, 172 districts, villages, farms. In the nations, you can hear it in Arabic, in South Sudan, you can hear it in Chichi.

0: everyone in Malawi, you're in Sierra Leone, you can hear it in different languages across the world. God's really blessing us. And I want you to be a blessing to the nation. So today I want to give you the opportunity to also partake of the blessings of Abraham. As you support us, nations will be hearing God's word. You'll be sowing into nations, and may the blessings of the nations come upon you. So for some of us, you will say, oh, Bishop Kaka, your ministry has been a blessing. I think it's now time for you also to be a blessing to me and to so many people around the world. God bless you. No amount is too small. Don't count yourself out. We broadcast in many nations. So I just want you to indicate that you want to be a partner. Remember, no amount is too small, and God will bless you. Thank you so much for listening to my short message, and I pray that God will bless you as you join hands with me as we send the word of God to the nations. 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
2: We're the positive, encouraging choice. Thanks for

Ephesians chapter 2 verse 10. For we are his workmanship, created in Christ Jesus unto good works, which God hath before ordained that we should walk in them. No matter what you're going through, know this: God loves you, and you are born for good.

0: Okay, no problem.
1: Who was that on the phone, dear?
0: That was the pastor of the church around the corner. He was just wondering if it was okay to stop by for a quick visit. I told him sure.
1: You told him what? A pastor coming over here?
0: Yeah, we're not doing anything.
2: Sometimes we get nervous when we're around someone we consider more righteous than ourselves.
1: Quick, you hide the magazines, I'll lock the movie drawer.
0: Do what?
1: And watch your language.
0: Watch my language?
1: Kids, stay in there and do not come out until we say.
3: Okay.
0: Dear, it's just a pastor. 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
1: Maybe we need to get rid of all of our champagne.
0: Dear, we only have sparkling cider.
1: Oh, well, that explains a lot.
2: 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Jesus died so we can have a one-on-one relationship with God and stand before Him unashamed. 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
10: May the presence of the Holy Spirit in your life lead you to that level of Christian experience. That the God of our Lord Jesus Christ, the Father of glory, may give to you the spirit of wisdom and revelation in the knowledge of Him. The eyes of your understanding being enlightened. May that be your portion. That you may know what is the hope of His calling you. And what are the riches of the glory of His inheritance. The possession of the Spirit of God causes you to be seated in the heavenly places. Ephesians chapter 1, verse 15 to 23. It's one of the passages I want you to read and read and read and read. The 15 minutes you use to pray every morning and every night. Use part of to read this passage 3, 4, 5 times and ask God to open your eyes. Because this year you must go forward. Amen. This year you must advance. Amen. This year you must increase. Amen. Let Him start with you and the way you see things and the way you say things. Kiss no me no peo. How you see things and then how you say things. No one. May God grant you that revelation. Verse 19. And what is the exceeding greatness of His power towards you? If you position yourself properly, you will be a channel for the power of God to move through. Unni hawo entiasie ene enhunumu ena wohia. You don't have a problem. There was Goliath. On top of Goliath, the size that he was and all of that and all of that, there was still another man to whether to confirm or to strengthen or to another one, it didn't him. Why? And what is the exceeding greatness of his power towards us who believe? Are you a believer? Please go forward. Today in your meditations, conclude your meditation that I am going forward. I am going forward. One part of you will ask, where are you going to? And ask him. We saw Pastor put chair, two chairs. The woman sat on one. And then he was addressing God. Today, invite Jesus to your house. Give him a seat. Sit with him. Na kan wa kuma so asem nyina manenti. Na yeye waso. Na tiedi obeka. And what is the exceeding greatness of his power towards us who believe? According to the working of his mighty power. Verse 20, which he worked in Christ when he raised him from the dead and seated him at his right hand in the heavenly places. Verse 21, let's all read the first three words together. I said three. Far. One day I heard a man of God trying to explain to his listeners the difference between principality and power and might and dominion. And he was sweating. I said, why are you doing all this? Whether it is principality or power or dominion or might or name, that is name, all of them put together are under my feet. Me ko preacher, I won't go and tell you, hey, today the message is that to show you the difference between principality and power. Whether they are principality or power, I don't know their work. I don't know what power does that principality doesn't do. I don't know what dominion does that principality and power do. I don't know those things, but I know something. That I am seated in the heavenly places, far, far, far above all of them put together. Let principality and power and dominion be fighting among themselves. Who does what? That is their own. It drew me so dear, me can umuny na boom. Namidumogu cage bakum. Nama loco cage, no. Na metia cage, no, so. Ama amim to set the wall of Jericho. And me, Namatua Manamu, too. Please, don't spend time on knowing the difference between principality and power and dominion and birds of the air. And hear me. Any baby amity. Baby amity, no? Me bom me tree. Me see me trust and send me who the how. Why? Because I am. Are you far above? Then do this with me. I am. Be raising it kakran kakrasa. I am. Udrus Rohanwa. What kind of shot? Where are we seated? Emma Bonsam, any ninshisha, any ninuma, any wood dodging. If Senyame Shishaya Awaye no, Bonsam Otrini Nsasadi Enkura Enrube Bia Owo. No. Emphasize on the fact that through Christ, I am seated in the heavenly places. And we read John chapter 3, he that is from heaven. He that is from heaven, the second part. He that is from heaven is above all. A whole now also who meditate. I am above. Verse 20. Which he worked in Christ when he raised him from the dead and seated him at his right hand in the heavenly places, far above all principality, all power, all might, all dominion, and every name that is named, not only in this age, but also in the age to come. Se bonsam ebe kwa ko bini ni hu biomua. O bini ni hu ya. I am still seated far above. My brethren, don't spend time on the devil. The meditation I want you to go and do today, let me show you another one. Verse 22. And he that is seated in the heavenly places has put all things under his feet, and he has given him, God has given Christ to be the head. To be the what? When the controller general. He has given him to be the head over all things. Are you part of the church? So what God has given to Christ, he has made Christ the head of his body. So long as you belong to the body, what authority and power God has given to the head runs through to you too. My name is Ajiman. Every child that came out of my loins is called by birth, by inheritance. They didn't work for it. So the position God has placed Christ, that is what you should be meditating on. And to far above Yahuti, Asiyachere saying, what is the meaning? Far above all, what will what literal principality, power, dominion, might, every name that is named, what do I do with them? God has placed them under your feet so that you can trample upon them. I see you as the victorious one. Verse 22, and he has put all things under his feet, and he has given him to be the head of all things, head over all things to the church, which is his body, the fullness of him who fills all in all. The fullness of Christ fills everyone that is in the church. Fills everyone. So as he is as the head, so I am also. Please meditate on this. Don't let it end at the message here. There's a spirit behind football. I remember some years back, in the early 1990s, we were in one city in Nigeria. Our next door neighbor, where we were staying, our next door neighbor was a senior legal person in the state. And his wife, the big man's wife, was possessed with the spirit of football. One Sunday afternoon after service, me and my wife, I don't even know whether we had, I think we had television, but we hardly opened it. We were in the house around 4:30. Then we heard no, bah, bah, bah, bah, bah, bah, bah, bah, bah. We opened and the woman was standing there. That, I know you are not watching football here, so I've come to sit down here so that I don't break our television. She is so possessed that literally he is the 23rd person playing. Because like the prodigal son. This one, when she came to herself, he said, Pastor is not watching football. So let me. It was when she came that I realized that there was even a football season. So she sat down. For the whole length of the time that they played the football, she was sitting in our house. Why are you doing that? Because I've just described one or two of you. Why? Why don't you shift all that energy to knowing the above all mentality? And then the thing called Swabe Brewo. These people playing the football that you are sitting in your hands, kicking your hand and drinking beer and shouting at your wife and shouting at your children, after the match, they will collect money. Will they collect? How much will they give you? Then you go and buy jersey. Yes. Number 8. Now in them corona, you actually eat a good goose. Now the J fans.

be delivered now. In the mighty name of Jesus Christ. He has put all things, including the spirit of football. But anything that will take away your above all mentality, I'm against it. I'm not particularly against football. They are not doing a bad thing. But you that has sold yourself to Barcelona, to Man City, deliver yourself. Acts chapter 17, verse 28. Why you must advance. Why, if God has placed Jesus Christ in the heavenly places far above all, Acts chapter 17, verse 28. Let's all read together, one go. Stop. For in him we live. Who? For in who? For in Christ we. Who is we? All right? Don't just write for in him we live. For in Christ Jesus, whom God has put in the heavenly places, far above all principality. So who the message canon? Because not actually for in him, in whom? For in Christ Jesus, whom God has put in the heavenly places, far above all principality and might. It is in that Christ Jesus that I, as a part of the body of Christ, as a part of the church, I live. Ehona metie, you will go forward. Amen. You will advance. If you will catch the revelation of today's message, nothing will stop you. You will go forward. The Goliaths will come down. The remaining Philistine army will run helter-skelter. Everything that is standing against you shall crumble. Just as the walls of Jericho couldn't stop Israel from getting to them, so shall you advance. Nothing shall stop you in the mighty name of Jesus Christ. For in him, you and I, we live in, see this. For in him we live and we make our movements.

0: I want you to rise on your feet and I want you to speak in your dialect. I want you to know that that is how close God is to you in your dialect. That is how close he wants to communicate with you. Possess the above all mentality. He said, do not be conformed to this world, following after football, match after football. That is conforming with the world. But be transformed by the renewing of your mind. Jehovah, Lord God Almighty, it is in Christ who is seated in the heavenly places, far above all. It is in him that I live, that I move, that I have my being. I am unstoppable. Commune with God. Walk away from this service today, another man. Walk away from this service today, possessing the above all mentality. Walk away. You may not even be qualified to go to war, yet you will be the one to kill the people we are warring against. Jehovah, we thank you and we praise you.
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0: But with God, it's different. With God, it's never too late. 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

0: 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Porter City Bible School, raising leaders, equipping ministers, and shaping destinies through the Word of God. 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
1: You can step out of this auditorium. The word we preach is choke. And when you keep choking something, it dies. That is why you are not growing. That is why you get offended. That is why you will be a yakawne in kasa. That is why we me fool pastor nyame yin is on show home so. It's because the word inside you is choke, or the word has died. When the word is alive, there are certain symptoms of life you won't show. There are certain attitude you won't demonstrate. Thy word have I hid in my heart that might not sin against you. Why didn't David sin? That is after Bathsheba, he learned the word not to let him sin. Because if you meet a naked woman, it's not your prayer that defends you. The prayer help you not to enter. Pray that you will not enter. But if you have already entered, it's the word that bring you out. Yes, clap, clap, clap, and come alive. Others are clapping. You have no business standing there. Are you listening? So pray that you will not enter into the temptation. So when you pray, the door to temptation can shut. But just in case accidentally you find yourself in, then there's not a prayer. It's the word that will tell you, I can't touch her. If that word cannot dare, if you can't hear things like, your body is the temple of the Holy Spirit. If you can't hear things like, hey, don't join your body. Because if you destroy God's body, God will destroy you. No, you know that you are the temple of God. So when you don't hear the word like that, anyone who sin, every sin you commit is outside your body. But fornication, you draw your body into sin. If that word is not there, you do it inevitably. So everybody must be a walking Bible. Finally, let me go this one and choke. Even if I offended you in anger and I do something and I walk away and say, what is it? And I go. It is the word that make you go that and it start working with the Holy Ghost on your conscience. That one, she said, my name is here. My sister, I'm so sorry. Now, if you go back and tell somebody, I jam here and there, that means that the word is choke. It's the beginning of losing grace and the evidence of God lifting upon your life. Conscience is a standard scale of justice. Conscience is what God speaks to speak to you. Yeah. So conscience will not let you pocket excessive change from a mate. Conscience. It's called the eternal scale of justice. Conscience. Conscience. It is what helps you to walk in integrity. Because integrity is what you do when nobody's watching. Oh, I'm preaching. Conscience. Conscience. Conscience is what let you sit with your fiancée and then something tell you, squeeze her breast. Immediately then you say, can we go and sit outside? Conscience. Because when there's a temptation, God will make a way. But he won't take your leg to run out. You have to run. Now meet me be a window, but mouse won't tone for me. So anybody that listens to their conscience, they walk in integrity. I walk. That's what Paul said. I have exercised my conscience void of offense. So conscience, go and read everything Paul wrote about conscience. If your conscience is dead, you have no future. And let me tell you, all the girls here, my daughters, let me tell you, never marry a man who has a dead conscience. Hear me? My conscience is so alive. I always tell your mother, I say, the day I go and see, when I came, all the dogs will know I've seen. Because my greatest weakness is I cannot pretend. So I can't come. You see the way you can commit adultery and pretend that you are still holy and come back. If I die, boy, drama, that don't have prayer about us on the bombay. Now, you're a jam, you could say, oh, you're a jam, oh, you're a jam, oh, you're a jam, it just conscience, me, pia. And come on, your I cannot hide it. Everybody will see it. No. Amen. No. My greatest weakness is I cannot pretend. No, anybody with strong conscience cannot pretend. You will confess the sin right now. You will tell somebody right now, this is what I've done. Please pray with me. I don't know why I did this. We're not talking about you. You think you are smart? Your conscience is dead. You are not smart. It's dead. And dead conscience leads to apostasy. When it grows, apostasy is at the point when the word of God doesn't work for you again. The word doesn't have access to your heart. You have got into apostasy. And the apostasy, so from dead conscience to apostasy, then gradually disconnected from grace. What a word. It's a book. We have to make a book. Are you getting what I'm talking about? So we cannot, the worry, antidote for worry we are talking about, you cannot fight worry with your physical strength.
2: That's right. That's right.
1: Because it's a major syllable in the satanic university. It's a major subject. The devil believes in that. Satan has three major weapons against the church. Hey, discouragement, fear, and worry. In the satanic supermarket, this is the most expensive commodity. Because this is why he launched on Christians. So he came to discourage you. Then when you get discouraged, then you start getting worried. Then fear comes inside. Once you get all the three companies, Satan knows he has won. As for what was sown among thorns, the word suffocate, the riches choke and suffocate the word, and it yield no fruit. Come back to New Living Translation for have him open up new over by 2 minutes near call. Media didn't my papa mean teach him can come baby. First antidote, konako jare, second antidote. That's all. This thing I've preached, this is powerful. This one should be able to take you. Can you imagine? Listen, can you imagine you are in this ministry, you are so fornicating? No, you have gotten somewhere. How can the word of God don't work? We don't play with it. We preach it every day.
2: Amen.
1: We talk about it. No, if the word can't stop you, nobody can stop you.
2: Yes,
1: never go out with somebody who the word of God cannot have access to. We're wasting your time. No. Huh. Hallelujah. All the wives who are safe, their husband fear God. And their heart is receptive to God's word. Look at the meaning of the word. If a man is in Christ, he's a new creature. My grandfather has 58 children. Do you know what? How many I will have? Because the latter race are stronger than the former race. Grandfather 58, therefore grandson. Calculate it and give me an answer. Give me an answer. You forget about my father. Come to me. 102. Are you sure your calculation is correct? No, it's not correct. Ah, grandfather 58. So my father will double, then I will triple it. Oh, Christ in you is the hope of tomorrow. Give the Lord a clap of it. I'm preaching. There's something about Jesus. Something about Jesus. Christ in you affect your tastes. You can be a chain smoker and become born again. You don't want to hear the scent of cigarette. That's why I'm surprised you are born again, but you are still drinking. Trying. Baby, a Bible, say my name, sir. Go to me scriptures. Catch on as a kosu kotu, catch on. The seed that fell among the thorns represent those who hear God's word. But all too quickly, the message is crowded out of the worries of this life and the law of wealth. So no fruit is produced. Let me tell you something. Do you know the best thing you can do for people now? Drag them to the house of God. It's going to get worse. Darkness shall cover the earth and cross darkness. So chiubia ubenya ni bia unam na na dowinya anu afrobi me nkwa sorry twene bra sorry twetwombre nya mefi unam o college bit boy fchoti ho wakwa ye fresh abosi twene bra nya mefi.
3: twene bra ne radi nyisa guilty ne free ne so ka bi o chesu office ka chen say you are just adding me to the number am I in our normal office here what do me be come I cannot satisfy you I can never satisfy you your satisfaction will only be in Christ yen kwa sorry ka be satisfy and can vivia satisfy I got Doreen unsatisfied. Hey! I got Doreen unsatisfied. And then I say, yeah, and I defy Vivian. Hey! So. I got unsatisfied. What about Esther? Hey! And if you only buy a chimo, I could see a brobe. And if you only know Musa, all of them are around. Nobody could satisfy you. Ask your neighbor, what is your name? Are you brobe or men? Ask them, what's your name? If you're a daddy from, there are some names you have, nobody knows about it. Today we'll bring it up. That's what it is. You can never be satisfied. I'm telling you. Amen. Satisfaction is only in Christ. Are you getting me? Jesus said, without me, you can do nothing. Without me, you can do nothing. Without me, you can do nothing. Without me, you can do nothing. Without me, Jesus is the fulfillment of your joy. He comes with a lot of package. Come unto me, all ye that have labor and are heavy laden, and I will give you rest. Take my yoke upon you and learn of me, for I am meek and lowly in heart. My yoke is easy and my burden is light. Wait. Then when you move from there, Jesus said, when you come to me, I will change your mindset. How do we do? Let this mind be in you, which was also in Christ Jesus, who being in the form of God, thought it not robbery to be equal with God, but made himself of no reputation and took upon himself the form of Jesus Christ, the form of a servant, the form of, he humbled himself even unto death.

0: Jesus Christ. Free from depression, free from oppression,
1: yes, sir.
0: Free from worries,
1: yes, sir. I am free. I am free.
0: Now, let's look at the people that I cited in church. Look at those people. Look at those people. Look at these people. The seed that fell on good soil represent those who truly, genuinely hear and understand God's word. And because of understanding, they produce a harvest 30, 60, or even 100 times as much as has been planted. I pray that your heart will be receptive. It's a very modern English. So when you go to very good, sophisticated office, there is a receptionist. And the receptionist's job is to receive you well. So when your heart becomes receptive to God's word, you receive God's word very well. Because a bad reception can collapse a company. A bad receptionist can collapse a company. Kwa ni ba neni shati. 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We go juma. One day, owner of a company disguised himself and came there. Can I see your boss? The founder, the chief executive is coming to see the MD. The reception. Hey, Crunchy. I want to see your boss. Please sit down. Don't waste my time. I'm ready. I'll call him. Please remove your hat. Can I turn it on at all? Trans after that. Please, can you tell him that I'm here? Excuse me. No, Biaba, no, she cooked. Can I see your boss? Sir, your friend that came here. Let him in. Papa, it all. So Biabana, oh Janu Kwai, oh do up. Oh sir, are you here? Hey, sir. I get it to her. Say, what did you let him? Sir, I said, no. Let's go to your office. So I have been here for the past 2 hours. Obiampa wabe pamu. Now hear me. Let me give you a wisdom key. Never know people before you treat them well. Now forget about. Let me go deeper. Forget about men. What about if he's an angel? Paul said, entertain visitors, because what you are entertaining can be an angel. What do you cross for them? I'm your son, above for who did not tell. Hey, no crying, I'm a catcher.
2: Yes,
0: one may be men family. Oh, maybe I'm a baby. Who comes and who goes? It's not my matter. No, my study, John chapter 6, and everybody left Jesus. This is the other side of the gospel. They can say, Hosanna. But they can also say, crucify him. Yeah. So you can't trust the people. Trust the God who called you for the people. Yeah. Trust the God who called you for the people. No. Everybody in your life that is favoring you today, there is no guarantee they will favor you tomorrow. Yeah. And tomorrow, if they are not there, God will substitute them. Yeah. To walk with God. Yeah. And when people are going, don't take a super glue and try to tie them. Or make trouble skin in their core. I've been preaching, sir. Amen. Are you getting something here today? Can you imagine 3 men are passing? Abraham called them, please come and eat. Abraham didn't know that God is God and 2 bodyguards of angels. Papa, did you say, in a time of season, by this time, I shall return. Hey, Papa, in a man come and come money. Then Papa, na kachen say, Can I hide this thing from you because you are my friend? When Abraham feed them, they became friends. Can I hide it from my friend? Say, I am going to destroy Sodom. What do you think? The people that, the God that Abraham entertained, he saved his nephew Lot. Yes. We couldn't get 10 righteous people, but because you fed me, I will save yours. No be a washer quota. Now to fem. We banu a dis a tis and a 32 are not major. Hey, patch of 32 no got chance. Would you nipper in the castle? Would you nipper in the castle? On Joshua, he says the four and Sanwobu. Bem or Bell Waru Mawasum Jen Umpeno. Umpeno. Umpeno. Me bomu da dom, me bomu hammer. That is your problem. Some of you could have married a long time. No. Blessing in disguise. That's it. That's it. That's it. That's it. That's it. That's it. That's lift up your two hands. May the word of God fall on your good heart. May the word fall on good soil.
1: Amen.
0: Now sit down. May the map paper. Antidote for worry. Because the Bible is loaded with wisdom principles for dealing with worry. So we cannot deal with worry and just be talking like the way I'm preaching. You can counter worry by eliminating anxiety. I'm going to give you the following guideline. Now, this thing, listen to me. Everybody, listen to me. Pat, are you listening to me? Worry is not something you can leave for it to die naturally. If you entertain it, it will not die naturally. Every object is in a state of rest until external forces apply. So nothing changes by itself. You must do something to effect the change. You don't get what I say? It's like time itself doesn't change anything. If I put this shekere here, is that not the way you call it? And also a generation abandon. And I don't do anything about it. It will be here till Jesus comes. So if you sit down doing nothing, your life will never change. You will do something and change your life and your destiny. Worry is not something that can be left to die a natural death. Because worry is just as a deliberate attempt to throw you off balance. When you are worried, you'll be thrown off balance. I read something. Somebody say worry is a silence terrorism. So you are being terrorized. Woo! Under worry. To stop the activities of this terror, you need to map out a counter-terrorism strategy. Counter-terrorism strategy. And that is what I'm about to give it to you. Are you getting the picture?
2: Yes.
0: Number one. So, you see, you need to arm yourself with the following I'm going to give it to you. It was 12, but I've added 2 to it. Because I saw that when I did it, there are 2 things that were not inside. And after that, so I'm going to give you things based on scripture. And some based on practical experience. So the first thing is that to deal with worry, it must start with repentance. First antidote is repentance, because worry itself is a sin. So anybody that worry here, you must repent of that sin. Because the Bible says, don't worry about anything. So when you start worrying, then you are going against God's word. Follow me carefully. So somebody say repentance, genuine repentance. The battle against worry begins with genuine repentance. Genuine what? Repentance. So everybody is going to repent of worrying. Because the reason why you need repentance is that it's contrary to the word of God. Don't worry about anything. Don't worry. Be anxious of nothing. Don't worry about anything. Don't worry about anything. Oh, Jesus said it. You must tell God that you are sorry of allowing unbelief to connect you to worry. You have to tell him that, Lord, I'm so sorry. I have no business worry because my worry has not added anything to my life. You fail examination, you don't need to worry. Go and write it again. You fail in marriage, you don't need to marry. Marry again. If you fail with Doreen, marry Dorothy. It's the same thing. They all start with D. Very simple. Are you getting it? Are you getting it? If Owusu leave you, marry Owuka, you will get something. Make sure it starts with something. There is nothing that should stagnate you in life. Listen to me. If you start a project and you fail, you didn't fail. It's a project that failed. You are not a failure. You are more than a conqueror. You have Christ in you. It is the thing that failed. So Thomas Edison, they asked him, how many times did Thomas Edison try the light bulb before he succeeded? He said, I didn't fail. It's the bulb that failed. And for your information, failure is part of the success equation. If you don't fail before, how can you be successful? And when you become successful, how would you know? Recently, somebody said that if you marry a divorcee, it's a people who marry divorcees, they enjoy marriage. A friend in your work is Rosso. So. And if, I'm telling you, repentance, what is the first key? What is the first antidote to come out of worry? Tell your neighbor, repent, repent, repent. You must tell God that you know that you have acted contrary to his word by allowing worry to stay in your heart. That means also, once you repent, you shouldn't go back to that sin again. Yes, sir. So today, after repentance, worry is over.
2: Amen.
0: Amen. Amen. Whether you have money or you don't have money, rejoice in the Lord. Amen. Number two, the authority of God's word. After repentance, make sure you know scripture. The word of God is the most powerful weapon against worry. So, your addiction to the word of God, your hunger for the word of God, Jesus Christ, you must develop appetite for his word. It's the most powerful weapon against worry. The word of God. Somebody say the word. Scriptures. Scriptures. Scriptures. So first one is repentance. The word of God. For every arrow of worry, there is a scripture to counter it. Every arrow of worry. The reason why I'm not giving you the scriptures is I'll come back and give you the scriptures. Do you know something? The reason why you need the scriptures is because Mr. Danso's worry may not be the same as my worry. So if his worry is finances, then my God shall supply your needs is what you need. And I'm the Lord that giveth you power to prosper. If another person worries looking for the fruit of the womb, then the God that put children in the womb of Sarah, she'll remember me. So your worry depends on the scripture you must know. No, I'll forgive you this guy because I know you are writing, so don't worry. I mean, this one I'll forgive you because I know you are writing, so keep writing. But after that, you'll be a you're 1 month in your babashi. Tell your neighbor, you need a word. That means that, listen to me, you must memorize and internalize the word. That is what we do. You memorize and you internalize the word. The word, let the word dwell in you richly, not poorly.
3: As soon as Zion travailed, she brought forth her children. Something is shifting. Something is about to change. The clouds are ready and the land is primed and the atmosphere is set for Open Heavens 2026. 70 days of fasting and prayer led by God's servant Nanase Opukusakodie. This year, the cry is simple and the mandate is powerful. We're stepping out of the old and stepping into the next chapter. For 70 days we will fast, we will contend in the place of prayer, we will travail until what God has ordained is brought forth. And every week, heaven will release a prophetic word for the journey. Isaiah 66 verse 8 declares, As soon as Zion travailed, she brought forth her children. So we will travail in prayer until we bring forth. We will pray until something happens. We will believe until something shifts. We will contend until something changes. We will stand until the next chapter begins. From September 14th to November 22nd at the Porter City Plot 16 New Chopram Pram, Open Heavens 2026, 70 days, one mandate, the next chapter. Because the next chapter is not coming, it's being born. He has done marvelous.
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me see on tabanas. Now, name seven in the beer and cup. So, time for the chief. One image. So, who returns one on tabanas in a mission?

Hello everybody. This song is titled Presence, and it's just a song talking about being in God's presence daily.

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0: This October, the Kiamwa Music Ministry VAM, together with anointed music ministers and seasoned men and women of God, invites you to Thronos 2026, an unforgettable experience of worship, prayer, the word, and praise. 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
1: What if this Christmas you did something completely different? 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We depart Accra on Tuesday, 22nd December, and from the moment we arrive, the adventure begins. 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

0: That's right. Daily, daily, our God never fails us. He's always blessing us, showing us some good, good, good, good, good, good, good. Love Him. Want to say a great evening to you wherever you are. And thank you so much for keeping your dials right here on the biggest drive time in Accra, in Africa and the world. 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
1: I'm Vicky Amoa.
0: We're excited to be with you today. It's Friday. People have got Friday. Thank God it's Friday. Weekend, we are entering it. It's okay. Yeah, I was going to say it's chilling, but I just remembered that we have my shift tomorrow, so it's going to be work. But God is in control.

0: Then 6:30 Bible on Radio, we will have Bible on Radio. But in the meantime, you're celebrating your birthday or you know someone who is celebrating their birthday, you can send your birthday message to 0540130684. At 0540130684. 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Now, you know, I always say, if you're not reading the Word of God, I don't know what you're doing. Because you read the Word of God, you're like, oh my goodness. You know, we've started reading the book of Jeremiah for the month of October. And Jeremiah 1, today we are doing 2 chapters every day. And I'm reading about God calling Jeremiah to talk to the children of Israel, to bring them back to him. And I'm asking God, why? Why are you so obsessed with these people who are just dust? Like, his obsession for us is crazy. And he's telling them, come to me. Why have you turned away from me? You know when somebody is in love with you and they are begging you to come to him? Right. I'm like, I'm reading that. I'm like, what are you doing? I'm like, what are you doing? Honestly, that's the conversation I was having with him. Like, what are you doing? We are just skin, bones, and flesh. There's nothing to us. Why are you chasing us? I said, you're just big. But you know, the more I thought about it, I was like, oh my goodness, God loves us.
1: Unconditionally.
0: He loves us.
1: Recklessly.
0: He's so obsessed with us. Like, I don't know what to say, the man or the God, whatever in between. Before you wake up, he's just watching you. You know, he doesn't sleep nor slumber. He's just looking at you. Like, when you're awake, you're like, oh, you're awake. My darling is awake. Oh, I'm like, and I thought about it. I was like, oh my goodness, this God is really obsessed. And I was having a conversation with my mentor today, and I was telling him that now I understand why Lucifer decided to rebel against him. Because honestly, these people are worshiping, angels are worshiping you 24/7. And you choose to dwell with people and dwell in people who don't value you. They treat you anyhow. And yet they that worship you 24/7, they don't get that kind of love. And so I was like, oh, no wonder this guy, he knows that this God, he loves us crazy. And he's using all sort of tricks to make us feel like he doesn't love us and all that. But he knows in his intotos, my sister would say, that God loves us. And the more you read the word, you see the love of the Father pouring out to us. You're not reading the word. I don't know what you're doing, honey. I don't know. Because you have to read the word. Read the word. Sit down with the word. Read the word. See how much the Father loves you. If you are doubting that God loves you, I am here to tell you that God loves you. He loves you so much. He's crazy about you. He's obsessed with you. In fact, he's so desperate to be with you all the time. Things might not be going on well. It doesn't change the truth that God loves you. He loves you so much he came to kill himself for you. You are saying, I don't love this God, but he says, I love you. And so please, always be conscious of the truth that Jesus loves you. And he has chosen to partner with you to do what only he can do. In fact, think about it. We don't even do anything for God. The Bible says he's the one who works in us both to will and to do for his good pleasure. So even to pray, he's the one who works in us to do the prayer. To worship, he's the one that works it in us. To study the word, he's the one. Everything, he's the one. And he's still the one blessing us. So what at all are we doing for this God? Nothing. Yet he loves us. God loves you. And that's on period.
1: Clock it.
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That's right. We call him Baba, and he's our father. We call him Abba Father, Daddy, Daddy, and he's the best person ever. You can bank your hopes on Daddy. He's got you anytime, any day. That's how much he loves you. It's Sunny 88.7 FM. It's time for us to stand in the gap for one another. We'll be right back.

Father, we thank you for everyone listening to us this evening. We thank you for that family. We thank you for that husband and wife. Father, we pray that even at this time, that you let your children see your love for them. Let them know that you love them. You love them deeply. That person going through that pain, that trauma, that situation, and they feel that nobody loves them. Lord, even now, let them feel your warm embrace. Let them know that you think about them. Let them know that you love them and you're obsessed with them. In Jesus' name have we prayed. Amen.

0: 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Well, it's time for our chat, and the chat is brought to you by Oceans More and Duffy's Health and Beauty. Our chat for today, this is what a dear sister shares with us. It's a bit okay, it's not that lengthy, so it's fine. The chat says, please, I need some advice from you and your listeners. I'm in a relationship with a man I really love, and we are seriously considering marriage. He is a branch manager for a big company, so he's hardworking and doing quite well for himself. I also have my own business. I sell cosmetic products, and although I don't have a physical shop yet, I have built a good customer base in person and online, and the business is doing very well. My concern is that I don't really feel supported by him when it comes to my business. He's always on his phone or busy on his gadget. And even when we are together, he doesn't seem very interested in what I do. He hardly asks about my business, promotes what I sell, or shows much interest in helping me grow it. I don't ask him for money, and I'm not expecting him to finance my business because I am doing well on my own. But I sometimes wonder whether his lack of interest is something I should be concerned about. When we get married, I would expect us to be partners who take an interest in each other's work and dreams. So, I'm beginning to ask myself whether this is simply his personality or whether it could become a bigger problem in our marriage. We are about to start premarital counseling, and I want to bring this up, but I don't want him to feel that I'm complaining because he doesn't give me money. Am I expecting too much? All right. Well, that's our chat for today. And you can share your godly counsel with our sister by sending your voice note or text to 0540-130-684. Number again is 0540-130-684. All right. Now, if you're listening to us this evening, you are single and you want to go on, an adventure, meet new people. Maybe throughout this year, you were hoping to make new friends, but it didn't happen. It happens sometimes. Well, the year is not over. And Sunny, here at Sunny FM, we've put together the Sunny Singles Adventure. It's going to be a fun time, where we leave Accra, all the hustle and bustle of Accra, we leave it behind, and then we go to the Volta region to relax. It's from the 31st of October to the 1st of November, where we will conquer Afajato and also visit Tagbo Falls, enjoy some buffet breakfast, lunch and dinner, and some snacks, and then mingle with other singles. We also have Sunny Singles Lounge facilitated by Kwabena Jackson. We'll have real conversations there, fresh perspectives, and plenty to talk about, you know, the things that you feel like nobody understands. Well, you meet other singles, you get to share with them, get to network. You can meet your business partner there, you can also meet your life partner there, or you can meet any partner there. It's just that it has to be a right partner. Yeah. So, yeah, that's what is happening from the 31st of October to the 1st of November. Departure time is 6 a.m. and it's going for 2,850 for single. 2,850 for single, and double is 4,770. 4,770. Now, you can make a deposit today for the single, a deposit of 500 cedis for the single and a deposit of 1,000 cedis for the double to secure your slot. 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Number again is 0545-223324 is a number to WhatsApp, and register for the Sunny Singles Adventure. Now, deadline is on the 26th of October.
1: Now, this Christmas, Sunny FM is bringing to you, our dear listeners, an experience in Dubai. It's Christmas in Dubai from the 22nd to the 29th of December. We depart Accra on the 22nd of December, and from the moment we arrive, it is one experience after the other. On the 23rd, we have a fantastic half-day city tour, taking you around some of Dubai's iconic sites. And then on Christmas Eve, which is the 24th of December, we are heading into the desert for an exciting desert safari with camel rides, sandboarding, quad bikes, and a barbecue dinner. And then on Christmas Day, we begin the morning with a Christmas service, giving thanks to God for bringing us through the year. And then in the evening, we turn up the Christmas spirit with an all-white Christmas party. Expect some of your favorite Ghanaian dishes, being part of this Christmas celebration. Fufu, of course, is represented at Salted Soups. Jollof and other Ghanaian favorites. And then on 27th of December, you have to get ready for a beautiful Dubai boat cruise. I think it's so exciting. As I'm reading it, I'm just waiting for an opportunity. You know what I'm saying?
0: Me, I'll go. Well, so but... me, I'm not going to worry myself. I've already told my father in heaven that I need to relax. So whichever way he's going to do it, I do not care. All I know is that he loves me. So.
1: And what a better place to relax about in Dubai.
0: I know, right?
1: You know what I'm saying?
0: Oh, sister.
1: And then you also get to stay at a 4-star Avenue Hotel. And this gives you a comfortable base for your Dubai experience. The whole package is going for $3,200 for single occupancy. And then $2,800 per person for double occupancy or sharing. And then if you're a couple, it's going for $5,600. But we also have family packages, and so you can decide to go with the entire family. Just reach out to us on this number on WhatsApp, and we'll get right back to you with all that you need when it comes to registration. 0545-223324. 0545-223324.
0: And Thronos 2026 is happening on the 4th of October, just this Sunday. There is one name that still saves, heals, restores, and delivers. One name that is above every other name, and that name is Jesus Christ. This October, Vicky Amwa Music Ministry, yours truly, who is in the studio, and she has G her eye as if she doesn't know that I'm the one, she's the one I'm talking about.
1: I don't know how to read this name.
0: Well, Vicky Awa Music Ministry, together with anointed music ministers and seasoned men and women of God, invites us all to Thronos 2026, an unforgettable experience of worship, prayer, the word, and praise. And this year's theme is Revealing Jesus. Now, salvation is found in no one else than the name of Jesus Christ. Taken from Acts 4:12, ministry will be Apostle Benedict Egan, Resident Minister of PIWC Tesano, Apostle Abraham Lamte, General Overseer of Believers House of Worship International, and the Prayer Force for Thronos 2026. Also, ministry will be Celestial Voices of PIWC Tesano, Minister Ife Yeboa, Minister Desmond Osei, with special spoken word by Brianna and the Vine Crew Theatre team of PIWC Tesano. Your host for Thronos 2026, drum roll, is minstrel Vicky Amwa. She say, do it with me, Lord, I will be done, I surrender.
1: Next year you and I will feature at Thronos. Get ready, it will be a duo.
0: Please, the time is 3 p.m. And it's happening this Sunday.
1: Platform that we can release our song. You know, we've been talking that we will.
0: You are the one who said it to me. I didn't say I want to release any song before people will not buy, and then I will not be shamed. No, the Lord has already shamed the enemy. I do not want anybody to shame me. So please, let me sit my somewhere. 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And I'm just picturing myself on stage with you. The minute I start saying, "Hey, na besi abena ne voice in your day, Vicky Akofanabe." No.
1: That's Eli. Baba, you have a beautiful voice.
0: When did you listen to my album, Mr. Vicky?
1: Oh, any album? Yeah. Tony, normally we studios near the city. Tony, we near we have good voices. Yeah. Tony, we bathroom. It's a sign.
0: No, it's not a sign. Some people, their voice is not good. Just that because God loves them, He has the heart to contain it. Some people, their voice is not good at all.
1: Well, I watched this video where the lady was recording, you know, Then he plays back. He said, "Is this what I've been singing?"
0: Off key!
1: Oh, my. She was very confident part that she did sing.
0: It's like when people go for all these music auditions and all that, the minute they start singing, even the judges go like, some of them, so, ho, ho, ho. You're like, oh, Lord, have mercy. Deceived this person?
1: It is well. Anyway, a young Christian lady is looking for a single room, self-contained accommodation at Dome and its environs. And so if you are a landlord or landlady and you want a decent tenant, hardworking and very clean, to take good care of your property, please call this number. In fact, there are two numbers. 0243-577-192. 0243-577-192. Or 0548-880-523.
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1: Now it's all about the 2026 World Assemblies of God Ghana Congress. 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Your host is Reverend Stephen Wengam, General Superintendent of the Assemblies of God, Ghana. 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
0: 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We have a birthday message here. This one says, happy birthday to my own teacher, Sir Joseph. May you shine forth only. Well, happy birthday to you, Sir Joseph. If you're also celebrating your birthday today, happy birthday to you.

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0: 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Well, it's a minute to 5:30. And so, yeah, I guess we can share our chat again. But sometimes I'm also tempted not to share it again. Maybe play the adverts, come back and share, because somebody will come and say, I didn't hear their chat. So remember, the chat is brought to you by Ocean Small and Duffy's Health and Beauty.
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1: 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Well, it's time for our chat. Remember, the chat is brought to you by Duffy's Health and Beauty, and it's also brought to you by Oceans Mall. Our chat for today, our sister seeking your counsel. She says, please, I need some advice from you and your listeners. I am in a relationship with a man I really love, and we are seriously considering marriage. He's a branch manager for a big company, so he's hardworking and doing quite well for himself. I also have my own business. I sell cosmetic products, and although I don't have a physical shop yet, I have built a good customer base in person and online, and the business is doing very well. My concern is that I don't really feel supported by him when it comes to my business. He is always on his phone or busy on his gadgets. And even when we are together, he doesn't seem very interested in what I do. He hardly asks about my business, promotes what I sell, or shows much interest in helping me grow it. I don't ask him for money, and I'm not expecting him to finance my business because I am doing well on my own. But I sometimes wonder whether his lack of interest is something I should be concerned about. When we get married, I would expect us to be partners who take an interest in each other's work and dreams. So I'm beginning to ask myself whether this is simply his personality or whether it could become a bigger problem in our marriage. We are about to start premarital counseling, and I want to bring this up, but I don't want him to feel that I'm complaining because he doesn't give me money. Am I expecting too much? I really love him, but I want to understand this before we get married. What should I do? Okay, well, that's our chat for today, and you can share your godly counsel with our dear sister by sending your voice note or text to 0540-130-684. 0540-130-684. Hello, good evening.
2: Yeah, good evening, Baba.
1: Good evening to you, Madam Ifia. Please, how are you doing?
2: I'm fine by grace, and you?
1: I'm good, thank you. Yes, please go ahead.
2: I'm sorry to say that some of the things that she's expecting to change maybe in marriage, I'm afraid. You are seeing them now. Yes. You are seeing them now. And my second question is, has he been giving you a gift? If she's listening, has he give you a gift? And have you ever thought of introducing your business matter to him for you to listen to how he feels about it? Or he's not taking it serious, maybe in brackets you are just joking, thinking you are doing something. Who he is, you know, but who are you to him? So you see, he needs to show a little interest in what you are doing, whether online or physical or on paper or what. He needs to know a bit of it, if not all. As for him giving you money, that's what I said already. I believe he's not seeing it. He's not seeing anything for him to be moved already. He has not even thought of asking you a question about it before you even think of supporting you. So for me, what we are seeing is, what is it? I'm sure you cry, mobile then say, sir. So sit up. Marriage is there. You marry. Sister, you marry. Before you go on your grave, you marry. I'm telling you. But these things are very important things that you must pay attention to. The questions you are asking us, pay attention to them. It's not about prayers. They are physical things, so pay attention to them. Try to introduce those topics and then see the response that will come from him. It's very important. My contribution, thank you. And then our prayers, though, add.
1: Thank you, Madam Ifia, for sharing your counsel with our sister this evening. Hello, good evening.
3: Yeah, how are you? This is Emmanuel.
1: Yes, Emmanuel, I'm good. Yourself?
3: Oh, I'm great. I'm great.
1: All right.
3: Yes, my dear sister, I think what you are saying really is good. That he probably not showing interest in what you are doing and all that. You should know that we are two different characters. You can never change him, neither can he change you. You have formed your own life already. You are only there to complement each other. One thing is that he may not be interested in what you are doing, right? And have you also been interested? Have you been interested in what he is doing? I'm not sure you are so much interested in it. Probably he may not be. Probably you are a cool woman who is so much into business. Probably he's an equipping like me. I'm not interested in any business. Yes, of course, my wife works and does business. I'm not. The point is that I'm not so much interested in. I can't do business. That is it. I even wouldn't want to venture into it at all. So whatever goes around that business, it isn't part of me. Mine is to make sure I provide for the home. I do whatever I'm supposed to do as a man, and that is what I do, and that is what I really dwell on. If I should be somebody who is not much interested about your personal life, then that is where I have an issue. But in terms of the business, you know what? Don't slap it on him. Probably, he has no idea about all those things. Probably throughout his family line, there's nobody who does business, right? For him to, you know, be asking about how is this thing going and all that. Don't use it as a case for him. You can once in a while prompt him, don't you ask about how is my business going and all that. But don't let it be a straight-jacket thing that, look, it's something that you have to be interested in. No, please, I'm pleading with you. I'm really pleading with you. Assuming it's a medical officer, and you are probably a teacher or a market woman, are you going to be so much interested in that? You see, so you are two different individuals. One thing I'll plead with you is that don't let these things eat you up. Don't take any negativity, any negative thing into the marriage, right? Have an open mind. Have a real open mind and know that this is your husband and this is how he is. You can't change him, right? Gradually, when you get married, I'm sure things would work out. And you just have to make sure you respect him and he loves you. That's the most important thing, right? So God bless you. That's fine.
1: Thank you, Emmanuel, for sharing your counsel with our sister this evening. Well, 0540130684 is the number to call. 0540130684 is the number to call and share your counsel. Hello, good evening. Hello.
4: Hello, good evening.
1: Good evening. Good evening, KB. How are you doing?
4: I'm doing great, yourself?
1: I'm good, thank you. Please go ahead.
4: Well, Baba, let me start with this. You know, yes, Christo, no name, sir, but he was in the Nefra. And so, Bissan said, then I was share. So sometimes it's about you yourself, you know, my sister. How do you even carry yourself, and what do you present? How do you present your business ahead? And have you ever tried to talk to him about your business that you are doing? For all you know, you are saying that he's a branch manager. He has a lot on his mind. And you thinking that even when you were together, he handled his gadgets like phones and the rest. Today, the world has become a global village. All you know, you may be doing business on the phone, but you may think that he's not getting time for you. So what you are even selling to some people, you know, they will see that we're crying, mbanyoma, like this cosmetic and things. So if somebody that you yourself, you don't try to drag him into your business and stuff, it may also look like I don't care, something like that. So as the previous course, it's very important for you to know, or for him to know, or maybe how, know the idea about how you're going to support and everything. But you yourself, how do you also carry yourself? How have you, how do you present your business to him? Probably, as you are saying, he knows that maybe that's your business, so you can take care of whatever you are doing. And after all, it's not marriage. This is not marriage. This is just like a fiancé-fiancé relationship, you understand? So there are certain things, if you don't present yourself, he will not even bother to involve himself into you. It's not about money that you're asking for. What you are asking is legitimate, but how do you present yourself before him? So talk to him about that and find a way that just know. For all you know, his mind is on you, but because I'm not presented yourself, as I said, yes, you need to say, but he must need. And so besides, he said, yeah, no, what you say. So what do you expect him to do? You can just conjure and sit down with him. Then everything will be fine. Thank you.
1: Thank you to KB for sharing your counsel with our dear sister this evening, 0540130684. Now, our sister says that she has mentioned it to him, the business, and he's aware of it. And so it's not as if he's not aware of what she does. He's aware of it, but it kind of feels like he's not really interested in what she is doing. Hello, good evening.
5: Hello, Ma.
1: Yes, good evening.
5: Good evening. I just want to say something short.
1: Please go ahead. Okay, I think you have to call us back. We can't hear anything you are saying. So please, if you can probably, you know, position yourself well and call us back, we really appreciate it. 0540130684 is the number to call. 0540130684 is the number to call and share your counsel with our dear sister. Hello, good evening.
6: Hello, good evening.
1: Good e- yes, good evening. Please, your name and your counsel.
6: Yes, at all. So what I want to tell the young lady is that it might look like he's not interested, probably because he has no idea of how to even come in. So the lady will have to draw him in slowly. Probably you want to do something. You just ask, okay, I want to do something. What do you think about it? I want to buy this. What do you think about it? I want to venture into this space. What do you think about it? So as she continues to engage him like that, then she's drawing his interest into the business. So she's making him have a stake in the business, having playing a part in the decision making of the business. And once he feels that he has a stake in the business, then he will engage more with it. So that's what I want to tell our sister. Thank you.
1: Thank you too for sharing your counsel with our sister this evening. 0540130684 is the number to call. 0540130684 is the number to call and share your counsel with our dear sister. Someone says that, Babs, it seems these days you are not getting the voices. These ones are new. These voices are new. The people are calling, they are new. I don't really know a lot of this. So it's not my fault. It's not my fault. Anyway, 0540130684 is the number to call and share your godly counsel with our dear sister. All right, I think that as we wait for your call, I want to say a big thank you to our sponsors who make the chat possible. 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
1: Okay. Hello, good evening. Okay, we missed you there. You can call back 0540130684. Number again is 0540130684. It's the number to call and share your counsel with our dear sister, 0540130684. All right, then. I guess we can listen to the voice note as we wait for the calls. Okay, let's take a listen to this voice note. Oh, my. Okay.
8: Good evening, Sunny FM. This is Joshua speaking. I want to share my godly counsel to my sister. What I can say is that my sister should not be expecting too much. As her last question said, is she expecting too much? Maybe her expectation is driving her into asking herself more questions in this relationship that is leading to marriage, as she said in the chat. Well, what I can see once again is I don't know what she looked up to the man before going in that relationship with the man. Is it because the man is well-to-do or a branch manager that maybe she thinks she can now take care of her and the family if they are married? These are the choices of life that she must put into her file to rectify in life now. So if her expectation is different from what we are giving her as a counsel, then I think the man is focused and the man is more of his job as a man, that he can also sometime when the need arises to for him to help or assist in her business, he can do that, because there is time for everything. This is a relationship and it's not in marriage, although it can happen so in marriage that he cannot concentrate on your business and help you, assist you, although you are not demanding that. But the man is focused. I see the man to be a focused person and not entirely that he is not aware of what you are doing or not. Because you said you are well-to-do off, but at least you wanted him to have a fair knowledge or something about what you are doing or be concerned. But please, don't think otherwise. Just focus, get a good counsel, and ask why he is doing that. Because some of the men, you may think they are not watching you. They are keenly observing a lot of things, whether you be demanding, whether because of his work, that is why you are in his life or whatever. There are a lot of things that they rectify. So please calm down, pray towards it, and I think everything will be fine. If it is not what you were thinking or what you know in your mind to have him as your husband, then I think he's the right person. So that thing that he's not showing off for you to see in your career, please halt it now. Don't think too much. Thank you so much. Baba.
9: Yes. Hello, Baba. Good evening. In fact, my advice to my sister is that she shouldn't go ahead with the marriage, because it is the real thing that will happen in the marriage is what she's saying. And even worse, because I have an experience in that. Currently, that is what I'm experiencing with my husband. And initially, I thought it was something trivial, something that he would stop, like just a one-off thing. But it's getting worse. He doesn't ask about my work. doesn't bother what I do. He would rather suggest to me how I should go about my work in terms of resigning and all that. He is rather saying, I don't pay attention to him. He rather doesn't pay attention to me. He doesn't care whether my work is going on or not. He does nothing. And yet frowns at every little chance that he gets to talk about my work. And he's so uncomfortable. How can you marry a man that you are supposed to be his helpmate, and he pays no attention to you? What you are doing, how your work is going, how do you even help him? Meanwhile, he has all the time to himself to help, but no, he wouldn't even ask you a question about it. So please, open your eyes. If you can still go ahead, and then if you can bear the fact that you are married but you are single, then please, go ahead. That's my little advice. I have experience.
1: Thank you for sharing your counsel with our sister this evening. 0540130684 is the number to call. 0540130684 is the number to call and share your counsel. I think maybe we can hopefully wrap up. We have some text messages here. I think so. Yeah, we do. Yep, we do. I think we have some text messages, so we can quickly do that and then hopefully wrap up. Whew, on our chat for today. All right.
7: This one says, hello, Vicky and Baba. The godly advice to our sister is that until they start going for counseling together, they must know that this is a red flag and she must keep fasting and praying. Thank you. It's coming in from Gabriel. This one says, we say agro beswa ifrianopa. Sometimes you can deduce the end from the beginning. I am not sure you are asking for too much, my sister. Please, if you are very much interested, but that only seems to be a problem, then please sit down with him and let him know that he doesn't seem like he cares about you or what concerns you. After hearing his views, you can now decide whether to go forward or not. If it continues, then I suggest you pause to understudy the relationship for some time and let's see if things would change. I also suggest that you invest prayer into your relationship before marriage. May God be your help. And this is coming in from Dr. Aaron Edu of UPSA.
1: I think that's basically it.
7: That's it.
1: Okay. That's it. All right. I think that maybe we can wrap up on the chat for today, since we are not getting any more calls. So I think we can just wrap up. All right.
7: I think that most of our callers have, you know, touched bits and pieces of it here and there. More often than not, especially when it has to do with feminine stuff, men don't actually know how to go about asking questions, probing and stuff like that. Some people too are not brought up with it. Once they see that you are comfortable, you are okay, maybe you're not demanding money, you seem to talk about your business is working, you had this number of customers today and all that, to them it's okay. And so sometimes,
1: so they're okay, you're not demanding money.
7: Yes, they are okay. Babsy baby.
1: I don't understand this thing, no, because if you say you love somebody, do they have to even ask you? But you continue.
7: So sometimes what you can do is just, you know, spark that interest, start the conversation. I don't know if she has ever started the conversation with him that, you know, this is it. I feel you are not into this, you know, because you have to talk about it. Sometimes if you don't raise it up, because it's all about skincare, maybe the makeup, they know nothing about it, you know. But for a female, Babs, what they just need an assurance of is, oh, how's your business doing? How was today? The same way I'll ask you, how was work? I know you're a branch manager. You have so many staff under you. You are working on serious matters. you know, I would ask you how your day went. You should be able to ask me also.
1: Mm.
7: And then if in this case she's a talkative, she can go on and on. Oh, I had a new customer today from this place and this and that. That perhaps might spark interest. I can give you an example. My husband supports my music ministry fully. I mean, if you go to his page, it's all about me.
1: Mm.
7: And sometimes people will call me and say that, who could them say, on social media, I'm so critical because of you. You know, but when we began the other ministries I'm into, like the children's thing, he wasn't into it.
1: Okay.
7: I had to consciously, intentionally bring him on board. Okay, so you are into finance. So this is the small budget I've put together. Will it work? And it took him a long time to even help me out with that because he doesn't know which vendors are coming. Mm-hmm. And he says the many compartments about the particular, sometimes it's just one event, but so many vendors, people I'm speaking to, and it's overwhelming for him. Do you get it?
1: Mm.
7: So I had to find a way to bring him in. And before we realized, we were doing it together. And so sometimes the interest may not be there, but you have to find a way to bring him in. Now, after you have done that and there's still no interest, then you have a cause to worry, because we are supposed to be interested in each other. It's a partnership. Whatever you're interested in, I should be interested in it. Whatever I am interested in, you should be interested in it, because it's a joint thing. We are going into it together and we are supposed to sharpen each other. And so if that doesn't help, then yeah, she would have to look at it again.
1: Okay.
7: Yeah, but you were talking about some money bit. You're not saying
1: you know. See, me, my own is that, you see, when you know, you say that, maybe it's just me, the way I think,
7: okay.
1: Mr. Vicky, you know me, you know my love language.
7: Right.
1: You get it. Mm-hmm. So for me, I feel like people don't need to ask, you know, especially if you say you are in a relationship with somebody, and when they say, oh, you are not demanding, I don't think people need to be demanding. I think if you love somebody, you have to give. You have to show interest in something. That's my opinion. I think you have to show interest in this thing. Okay, like you said, how's business going?
7: Yeah.
1: I mean, I have a friend who's also into this business, my friend who sells perfume.
7: Okay.
1: I mean, it's so obvious that if you are dating her, you hear about all the customers, that's frustrated, because that's what she does to me.
7: Right.
1: She can call me late in the night. You cannot believe what this customer did. She can talk for like hours and I have to listen to her. So sometimes I'm just praying, God, give her a good husband though, so that she can pour this thing on her, on him. So for that, I think that, like you said, if you know that, especially since you said they are going to start premarital counseling,
7: right.
1: I think he should know her business, what she does, and show interest.
7: Mm.
1: Unless maybe Mushi and 2 months be and you are not really, but if you are going to start premarital counseling, it should be obvious that you have to know what she's doing.
7: Mm.
1: And she also needs to know what you're doing.
7: Right.
1: You know, and I don't need to be asking, try and beg you to, I don't know, maybe it's just me, like I said, or I'm being demanding, or even in terms of giving, when you say that, she said in a write-up that she doesn't ask him for anything. The person doesn't need to ask you. If you are planning to get married, you should know that this is something that you ought to do.
7: I think even that the basis for what she said, that so that we don't feel like it's because of the money.
1: The money.
7: Because she doesn't need to ask. And I'm sure that she doesn't have to ask, and probably he will give it to her. Her concern is that, Bisami said, you money could be. Just like you are saying about your friend, it's not everybody who has that kind of temperament to go on and talk about what's happening in their day. Some females will be quiet and not ask or speak until somebody asks. So if she's there waiting for the man to ask how her business went on a particular day, then it means that both of them are not going to be talking about it for a long time. So it's 50-50.
1: Mm.
7: Yes. So since you want him to be interested in it, initiate it and see how it goes.
1: Okay.
7: And then once you initiate and it doesn't work at all, but I get your point absolutely. You have to show interest in the person that you're in totality, not just their beauty, not what they are cooking for you, not how they dress, but in that aspect also, about their lives. Yeah.
1: think we just had a message drop in, in this one. I don't know if you can quickly. Okay, let me just read it here. The person says, my advice is that she must engage him on what he thinks the future wife would do. Okay. And will he want you to do other jobs or willing to assist with the work you're doing? The answer will help you make a decision. Mm. All right, then. Well, I guess we can wrap up. Our dear sister, you've heard the counsel. I was just... anyway.
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1: I just thought, you know, but it's only 88.7 FM.

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0: And that's what Tasha Cobbs with Help. And really, indeed, our help comes from only Jesus Christ. You know, one time, I remember my Bible study coordinator said something I'll never forget. He said, people don't have a problem with the name God. They only have a problem with the name Jesus. And the more I think about it, the more I realize that it's true. People actually have a problem with the name Jesus. They do not have a problem with the name God. But guess what? Jesus is the one that can heal, save, and deliver. 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
1: 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They are honored to have anointed speakers ministering to them during this season. Apostle Eric Nyamiche, Chairman of the Church of Pentecost, Elder Amos Kevin Annan, alongside other powerful voices. Don't miss this moment of refreshing and impartation. For more information and registration and accommodation, you can call this number right away, 0242-281-080. 0242-281-080.
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1: 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Vicky, did I tell you that Reverend Ping Pong has released a new album?
0: No.
1: Okay, well, I'm telling you now. Reverend, why didn't you tell Vicky you've released a new album?
0: I'm sure that I've missed some messages that I've not checked.
1: I've not checked them.
0: I'm sure that is.
1: And then maybe you need to check.
0: I have to check. Let's well, check.
1: This one is a new one from Reverend Albert Sompimpo. It's Be Still and Know. We'll be right back.

My dearly beloved child, I created you in my own image. I redeemed you with my precious blood from sin. Fear not, for I am your light and your salvation. When Satan and his hordes of demons come to eat your flesh, they will stumble and fall. 1,000 of them will fall on your side, and 10,000 at your right hand. 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I am your shield and buckler. 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Fear not, my child. Only abide in me and be still. For I am your Lord, even the Lord of hosts. Jesus Christ is my name. Fear not. Fear not. Fear not. Amen.

0: Welcome to the Bible on Radio program, a one-year journey through the New Testament. Today's reading is from Acts chapter 15 from verse 37 to Acts chapter 16 from verse 1 to 26, reading from the NIV version. Sometime later, Paul said to Barnabas, "Let us go back and visit the believers in all the towns where we preached the word of the Lord and see how they are doing." Barnabas wanted to take John, also called Mark, with them. But Paul did not think it was wise to take him, because he had deserted them in Pamphylia and had not continued with them in the work. They had such a sharp disagreement that they parted company. Barnabas took Mark and sailed for Cyprus, but Paul chose Silas and left, commended by the believers to the grace of the Lord. He went through Syria and Cilicia, strengthening the churches. Acts chapter 16, NIV version. Paul came to Derbe and then to Lystra, where a disciple named Timothy lived, whose mother was Jewish and a believer, but whose father was a Greek. The believers at Lystra and Iconium spoke well of him. Paul wanted to take him along on the journey, so he circumcised him because of the Jews who lived in that area, for they all knew that his father was a Greek. As they traveled from town to town, they delivered the decision reached by the apostles and elders in Jerusalem for the people to obey. So the churches were strengthened in the faith and grew daily in numbers. Paul and his companions traveled throughout the region of Phrygia and Galatia, having been kept by the Holy Spirit from preaching the word in the province of Asia. When they came to the border of Mysia, they tried to enter Bithynia, but the Spirit of Jesus would not allow them to. So they passed by Mysia and went to Troas. During the night, Paul had a vision of a man of Macedonia standing and begging him, "Come over to Macedonia and help us." After Paul had seen the vision, we got ready at once to leave for Macedonia, concluding that God had called us to preach the gospel to them. From Troas, we put out to sea and sailed straight for Samothrace. And the next day we went down to Neapolis. From there we traveled to Philippi, a Roman colony and a leading city of that district of Macedonia. And we stayed there several days. On the Sabbath, we went outside the city gate to the river, where we expected to find a place of prayer. We sat down and began to speak to the women who had gathered there. One of those listening was a woman from the city of Thyatira named Lydia, a dealer in purple cloth. She was a worshipper of God. The Lord opened her heart to respond to Paul's message. When she and the members of her household were baptized, she invited us to her home. "If you consider me a believer in the Lord," she said, "come and stay at my house." And she persuaded us. Once when we were going to the place of prayer, we were met by a female slave who had a spirit by which she predicted the future. She earned a great deal of money for her owners by fortune-telling. She followed Paul and the rest of us, shouting, "These men are servants of the Most High God, who are telling you the way to be saved." She kept this up for many days. Finally, Paul became so annoyed that he turned around and said to the Spirit, "In the name of Jesus Christ, I command you to come out of her." At that moment, the Spirit left her. When her owners realized that their hope of making money was gone, they seized Paul and Silas and dragged them into the marketplace to face the authorities. They brought them before the magistrates and said, "These men are Jews and are throwing our city into an uproar by advocating customs unlawful for us Romans to accept or practice." The crowd joined in the attack against Paul and Silas, and the magistrates ordered them to be stripped and beaten with rods. After they had been severely flogged, they were thrown into prison, and the jailer was commanded to guard them carefully. When he received these orders, he put them in the inner cell and fastened their feet in the stocks. Thanks for listening to Bible on Radio. If you need prayer or wish to talk to someone, kindly reach out on *800*247#. That's *800*247#. Tune in tomorrow for the continuation of the program. God bless you.
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The Prayer Cafe is back. 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The Prayer Cafe is a haven for those who dare to believe that Jesus Christ is the same yesterday, today, and forever. 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Be sure to come with expectation, the kind Paul testified about in Acts 22, verse 6. He says, "About noon, as I came near Damascus, suddenly a bright light from heaven flashed around me. So shall be your testimony. God's power in a flash will consume every sickness and situation to the glory of God." To reserve a seat, or if you need to be ministered to, kindly WhatsApp 0277-800-247. Prayer Cafe, a place of solutions, signs, and salvation of souls. 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

0: Koreans. I don't know what to say. I was like, oh my goodness. This is song. Whenever I'm playing, I'm just hugging myself like, oh, Father, there's no kindness like your own.
1: It's so lovely watching you.
0: Oh.
1: Hold yourself. The Lord is covering you, just holding you. Oh.
0: The Lord's love is just mind-blowing.
1: Mm.
0: And I really wish, I pray that everybody will experience that love. You get to understand the love of the Father, his heart for you, and how much you are so dear to him. Oh, Anyway, it's Honey 88. Father, I love you. I just wanted to say it on air that I love you, Father. I really do.
1: Father, please, it's not only Baba, me too. I love you.
0: It's Honey 88.7 FM. Now, if you've been listening to The Drive for some time now, we have been raising funds for our brother. We've come back again. We've come back again. We've come back again. I mean, we raised 15,000 for him and his family to clear their debt. And now we want to, you know, help them establish themselves so that they can take care of themselves and their two children. And so, we reach out to you, like we said, and we are asking that if you're listening to us and you can support, if you're just, we are saying that, hey, I don't know what this thing is all about. Well, our brother reached out to us concerning his wife who was involved in a motor accident while she was pregnant with their second child. The way I'm saying second child, as if they're expecting more. I don't know about that. To me, I just, you know, the second child. And so he reached out because he needed money to, you know, for the hospital bills, surgery, and all that. And the baby, when it was done, the baby had to be put in the incubator. But by God's grace, they're feeling better. The wife is healing gradually. And he himself used to work, but he was bewitched some 9 years ago. And so now he can't work. He limps, and one of his eyes are blind, and the other one is also blurry. So he can't really see very well. That's how come he's not working for somebody. But we want him to, you know, be able to stand on his feet and be able to take care of his family as the man of the home. You know, I was thinking about it. I was like, if you are a man, you can't take care of your family. Even the Bible kicks against it. And so imagine somebody who has a physical condition, and it's not as if he has decided that he can't do it. He can't go out there and look for a job. It's just a physical condition that is making him, you know, be at home, and his wife is the one who has been taking care of the home. But however, he has shared some business ideas with us, what he wants to do, sell and rent out plastic chairs and supply books to the community that they live in. And his wife also used to sell in the market, so she'll go back into selling in the market. And we are saying that we need 10,000 cedis to, you know, help them establish themselves. If you're also listening to us and you can supply them with the plastic chair, maybe you want to buy it for him, which he will use to rent. Well, that would be great as well. But this evening, we've been able to raise 5,400. Yeah. Clock it. And it's all thanks to you, our dear listeners. We want to say thank you so much for your giving. However, there's more to do. And so if you're listening to us and you can support them, no matter the amount, I know we have really stretched you a lot. And we are just trusting God that we'll have the partners that we are looking for. We believe that he'll bring us partners, you know, from both local and international brand. Me, I have my father loves me. So when I say it, I know he's going to do it. And I believe it fully with my heart. And so we believe that he's going to do it. However, if you're listening to us and you can support us with anything, 100 cedis, 200, 300, 400, if you can also help us with 5,000, that'd be great. 1,000, you know, whatever amount you can support us with, you can send your donation to 0502-300114. When I said I know my father loves me, just, you know, something just came to mind that, hey, you can brag. I'm not bragging on. I know that my daddy loves me. I just know it. I know that daddy loves me. I just know. That's it. Anyway, you can support our brother with your donation, no matter how small or how big. Yeah, to 0502-300114. 0502-300-114. It's Telecel Cash, 0502-300-114. No matter the amount, it's welcome. It's welcome. We're hoping that by next week we'll be able to wrap up on this and then move on to other matters as well. Yeah. So it's 0502-300-114. You can tell your family about it. If you're an organization, you can help with this. Yeah. Right. You can help with this. 0502-300-114. Again, it's 0502-300-114. 0502-300-114. Telecel Cash. Let's support our brother. And yeah, God bless everyone who has given and anyone who wants to give. And I just wanted to say, you know, regarding our chat for today, I think I said it offline. You know, okay. I was telling you that, you know, I mean, yeah, raise funds for people on the chat. I've told you, babe, we are doing this on the chat. You have seen that I've contributed. You are saying we'll pray for the
1: support.
0: Person.
1: You for support.
0: Are you for support now? You can't love me without supporting because I'm very passionate about this. You can't tell that this my woman, she's passionate. You say you are praying about it. You and who is praying about it? You better give money,
1: it's
0: honey.
1: It's an error.
0: It's an error. It's an error. What are you doing? Give money. You are praying. After I finish praying, next day I'll send you a text that I can't do anymore. You are not supportive.
1: I wish listeners could see your face right now.
0: I'll not do it again. Because I always say, I'm passionate. I say, I'm praying about it. From where to where?
1: In fact, I'll be afraid of Krakash to stop raising funds. He has sorted
0: you it. Know? Because my husband is Odogo. He would just say, babe, let me just put it on your laps. Well, how much is left? I say, babe, it's left to maybe roughly 10,000. If I can give us like 15, don't worry, I'll make it 20 for you. I say, my love, my baby, me vibing the Psalms, baby. Baby, you and I, this marriage, we go nowhere. We die here.
1: And you know what I foresee? Right. You come on air and say, listeners, we are so grateful. We are done. My husband has sorted
0: the way. You know, if I don't say my husband cries, it will pay me. It will pay my heart. My husband has sorted it. Anybody who says, that's okay. My husband has sorted it. I have an Odogo. My daddy is Odogo. But my husband is Odogo. So we are sorted. It's okay. Thank you very much, Vicky.
1: And so shall it be.
0: Amen. Because we need to help people. Yeah. A lot of people need help. So, but anyway, you are listening to us and you also work in an organization. You need, you know, you can support us, partner with us to be a blessing, a channel of blessing so that Jesus will be seen. I've said it before. I'll say it again. Whether Jesus touches you and he heals you, or he pays your medical bill, it's still a miracle. Whichever one is a miracle. And so somebody needs Jesus. They will need to see Jesus through our giving, being a blessing to them. And so, yeah, just let us know. Reach out to us on the same number and then we can talk. Yeah, and let's do this together. We are wrapping up, right? Mm-hmm. We have one announcement, then we'll wrap up. Yeah.
1: I just love the expression on your face. So if your business is offline, okay, or maybe your brand is not getting noticed enough the way you want it to, link up with Grace Core. 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
0: I guess it's time for us to go. I want to say thank you so much for making time to listen to the Sunset Drive. Have a fantastic weekend and remember that Jesus loves you. Abba loves you. Never forget that. My name is Babu Kran.
1: I'm Vicky Amor.
0: Be with you next week. Have a great weekend and great evening. Bye-bye. Oh, and let's talk it up next. Yes. Yeah. Let's talk it up next. Bye.

0: You are listening to Sunny 88.7 FM. My name is Babo Kran, and this evening, wherever you are, I want to welcome you to Let's Talk right here on this station. And we had a very interesting conversation. Let's talk. We've been looking at your money counts for some time now, and it's by Howard Dayton. Very interesting conversation here that we've been having for some time. And this evening, I have Prince Oyelaran right here in the studio, and he came with a guest, which he himself will introduce to us this evening. So good evening to us, to you, Prince.
1: Hello, hello. Good evening.
0: Good evening. How are you doing?
1: I'm doing very well. How about you too?
0: I'm good. I know that today you came with someone, so
1: yes,
0: maybe you might want to introduce the person.
1: I will at the right time shortly.
0: Shortly.
1: You know, we've been on the work. We've been talking about work, mm-hmm. work. And we wrap up last week on work. But, you know, everything we do is practical.
0: Mm.
1: We are not just talking it. It's even the story we are reading, a story of real people,
0: yeah.
1: You know. So during our program last week, we were looking at some of the things that we've done in Compass. Those of you who don't know what Compass is, I think from beginning of this study, we mentioned and we kind of explained what Compass is all about. You know, teaching people about what God says about money,
0: right,
1: and discipling people in the area of money and possession. And a lot of several models, several studies that we do. We have Building Your Finance God's Way. We have Charting Your Legacy. We have Making Ends Meet. We have Building Your Business God's Way, Building Your Finance God's Way, you know, Money and Marriage, and so many of them. So one of our and lady who has gone through some of this program shared some amazing testimony regarding the topic we treated
0: right
1: for about 3 or 4 weeks on work.
0: Yeah,
1: and we wanted to just review that before we move to investment. I don't know if we should go into investment.
0: Yeah.
1: So before we go into investment, as a way of wrapping up some of the things we discussed when it comes to work,
0: right,
1: she would just share a brief testimony. But before she comes, whilst she prepares herself to come and I introduce her, just to let you know what we talk about on work.
0: Yeah.
1: You know, work, we say, who is your real boss? Who is your
0: real boss?
1: Because work can be your boss. And we saw the story of Alan, how he wanted to get more, you know, more work, more, he wanted to be promoted. And when the promotion started coming, and Charlie, it was like a nightmare for him.
0: Mm.
1: And then we also look at the biblical perspective when it comes to work.
0: Work, yeah.
1: That work is not a punishment.
0: Mm.
1: That people say it's a punishment. No, work we were created to work. The first thing God actually did for man is to put us in a working environment.
0: Mm-hmm.
1: Created work, and work was supposed to be to glorify God, to honor God, you know, to also enjoy ourselves as a human being. And then we say work is honorable professions.
0: Mm.
1: You see, it is not anything that I'm an accountant, I'm a this, I'm a... All works are honorable before God. And then we also look at God's part in work. When it comes to God's part in work, we look at God gives the skill that we have.
0: Right.
1: And God also gives success that we are looking for, and God also control the promotion. And we also talk about our part as our individual part. Our part is to work very hard and no laziness. God said it, you have to work diligently. Paul even said it, any of you who is not working should not eat, you know. So we also look at the employer's responsibilities. We look at it's to be good communicator, and also to serve their employees. And then we also look at employees' responsibility as well. That is honesty, faithfulness, prayerful, and all that. Then we jump quickly into retirement, which we touch base, and also we talk about callings. That people say, this is my callings and all that.
0: Right.
1: Retirement, we said, when it comes to God's work, we don't retire. You know, you can retire for the normal work, but when it comes to God's work, we don't retire. And God has called all of us with a skill that He's given to us to serve Him. You know, even our retirement, when we're no more working for our organization, all the experience we gathered during that time should be used to help other people as well. We can volunteer. We can also mentor others. We can do a lot in the kingdom of God. So now, we have in the studio our one and only sister Emilia, who joined Compass somewhere last year, and she's going through some of the studies. And during our program last week, she was sharing an amazing testimony of how God, a perception or perspective when it comes to work, and going through the study and applying them in a work, how God has really shifted her mind and radically changed the way she sees work. So I have in the studio with me and Baba, Lady Emilia.
2: Hi.
1: So Emilia is in the studio. Hi. So Babs, please, this Emilia, you know, I think you've met her before. She's going to share briefly things that are stood up for her. So feel free and just share with us. Share with the two of us.
2: Okay. So hi, everyone.
1: Hi.
2: My name is Emilia, as Pastor Prince said, and I work with Compass as the administrator. Yeah, and then, yeah, it's been a year with Compass already.
1: Yeah.
2: And it's been a good year. By God's grace.
0: Mm. So, how has it been being at Compass? You know, it's been a year there. So how has it been? How I mean, you say it's been a good year. What do you mean by it's been a good year?
2: It's been a good year because, let me start like this. After school, you are a bit, you know, skeptical about where you want to work and all of that. And coming from an IT school where I did IT, it was a bit stressful because I was like, you know, people don't really give you that space like that when you're into IT. Like, there's sometimes boundaries. So I think I was praying to God that, you know, I want a place where I can learn.
1: Wow.
0: Okay.
2: Where I can really learn.
0: Wow. Okay.
2: And at that time, I didn't have any idea of where that could be. And I told God I wanted to start working like 3 months before I completed school.
0: Okay.
2: And I looked back and it was actually 3 months.
1: Wow.
0: Okay.
2: And you know how you ask God for something and He says, I'll give you more abundantly, more than you could ever ask for. Mm. Exactly. So sometimes I can't even complain.
1: Wow.
2: Because when I'm like, you asked for it.
1: Yes. It's like that. Right. That's when it comes to work. Sometimes we pray for God to give us work.
0: Yeah.
1: And when it starts coming, like, Charlie, it's not easy.
0: Or even promotion. We pray for promotion and we don't know that promotion comes with a lot of responsibility.
1: That was Alan's case.
0: Normally, we're thinking about the salary increase. We don't think about the responsibility that come with
1: it's not a joke. It's not a joke.
2: So sometimes I have to bring myself to the fact that God actually gave you what you wanted. So you have to be diligent with it. And it's been good because I've learned a lot.
0: Okay.
2: Mentally, school couldn't have done that for me.
0: Oh, wow.
2: Yeah. Like being humble. A lot. Like, honestly, a lot. Sometimes you have to go back to YouTube to look up what is actually going on. But somebody would think, oh, you graduated, but it's not really like that. So there has been a lot of learning for me, honestly, with Compass. So it's been good.
1: Can you dive into
0: last week you shared some very key things which we discussed. We've been discussing for some time now, for 4 weeks on the show about work. And you know, you shared some things after, you know, your testimony on how you applied these things regarding work, and you know, after seeing that work is not just, you know, it is God who has given it to you, and so you have to be, you have to take it as such. And so if you can share with us, she read a testimony, a written, it was really powerful. And as I was listening to you, I was just assessing myself. I like to assess myself a lot when I'm listening to something, whether it's a sermon or somebody sharing their testimony. I'm assessing myself a lot. And so we would like for you to share it with us, and then we can pick a conversation from there.
2: Okay. So Just like I did on Saturday, I could still,
0: Okay.
2: do it for you. So for me, I joined Compass about a year ago, as I said. And before Compass, honestly, my definition of work was simply not to look like a failure after completing school. I wanted to wake up, dress up and go somewhere and make money. Yeah, and as long as I could buy clothes or cater for me, that was enough. Then I took a study. Honestly, it wasn't even before I took the study, because I think working with Compass, we started attending conferences, teaching people about these things. So I think the first time I heard, oh, God owns everything. But yeah, I brushed it off. Obviously, everybody knows God owns everything. But that reality, I don't know, it became a reality for me until just a year ago, that God truly exists. And he created and controls everything in this world. So the money I was trying to work for is his. The clothing is his. The laptop, the phone I work with is his. Time is his. This life is his. And the fact that, sometimes you buy things with your tithes and you think, okay, this one, I use God's money, so it doesn't belong to him, right? Regardless, he owns everything. I also learned that work was engineered before the fall of man. And people can argue, oh, hard work is a curse. But even if hard work is a result of the curse, guess what? We have the Holy Spirit as our helper because we cannot do it alone. And this truth completely changed how I saw work. In Genesis 2, verse 15, it says, the Lord God took the man and put him in the Garden of Eden to till it and keep it. Honestly, to till sounds so intense as a job description for a lazy person. We have other translations that said to serve it and to keep it. So this realization honestly opened my eyes, and I had to start asking God about what he wanted me to do. Because you can't give your best when you hate your job. Yeah, and sometimes it isn't because you hate it, but you just want to play by your own rules and your own policies. But scripture tells us that we are supposed to submit to authority, first to God's authority. So I asked the Lord, where is my land and how do you want me to till this land? Practically, work then became an assignment from God. It became surrender. It became obedience. It became service and not performance. Through work. Now, work through service then became worship. I started to feel very uneasy, doom scrolling during work hours, as though God were watching me from a CCTV room. To say, is that really what you want to use my time for? It became less about what I wanted and more about how God wanted me to do it. And it isn't like I'm there yet. I mean, I could no longer lie about not getting it right. I could no longer be offended when corrected. I started praying for and not against my bosses and colleagues I perceived to be too difficult, too much. Especially the ones who wanted everything perfect.
1: Uncle Prince.
2: Go back and forth. I realized they were building me up for excellence. I began to thank God for them. You know, Jesus, our Jesus.
0: I like that, our Jesus.
2: Our Jesus was a carpenter. David was a shepherd boy. Mary was a homemaker. Stephen was a waiter. Daniel was a civil servant. You know, there is dignity in your work, no matter your role, whether you are seen or unseen. Business development manager, you will make irrational decisions that affect the business if you are working with inaccurate data from your data analyst. The CEO will look very incompetent if he or she has a sluggish PA. So what am I saying? That we work unto the Lord and not for people. Your work is your pulpit, and being diligent, being honest, being hardworking is godly, and it's very godly to be exceptional in your work. Whoever is found faithful in the little things will be entrusted with more. So until you become the executive director, be excellent as the salesperson. Until that promotion comes, be punctual. Finding purpose is a journey. Until then, whatever my hands finds to do, I promise to do it unto the Lord.
0: That's beautiful.
2: Amen.
0: That's beautiful.
1: This is amazing.
0: Yeah, that's a lot beautiful
1: of punch.
0: That is so beautiful. You know, as she was talking, in fact, today when I was coming to work, I was just thinking, I think I've shared it here. You know, I remember 2 years ago when I started hosting the evening drive, and I just felt like, honestly speaking, this thing is not for me. You know, when you are handed over a job that somebody has been doing for years, and then all of a sudden they give to you, you know that I don't think I have it. And I have to put listeners on this. Well, some of them were not nice to me at all. They sent me very mean messages. So I was not really up for it. But today I was just thanking the Lord for how far he has brought me. And I realized that at that point in time when I prayed and I asked him, I said, I want to stay. I just don't know. I need something that will make me stay. And then he laid something on my heart for me to do. And listening to you talk about seeing work differently, because then I started, over time, I'm not there yet, like you said, but over time I've seen work through God's lens, where it is not just about me coming, where people say, oh, I hear you every day. Oh, I like the way you sound. As a matter of fact, that is not even my focus. Sometimes when people say, I try to hide as much as I can, I don't even say anything. But in time, I've come to understand that this is God's work. And like you said, he will stretch you a lot. The promotion you are looking for comes with a lot of work. You're going to work. Whatever place he puts you, you're going to work. And if we don't see through God's lens, you're going to actually hate the job. You be excited about payday, but you hate the work that you're doing. And a lot of people have not come to a place of seeing work through God's lens.
1: Interesting. Powerful. Wow. I think some of the points that she raised, honesty is not just about you being, let's say, faithful on money only. Yeah, sometimes the attitude, the work, how you do it, where you work not because you have been watched, and not because you are tired. After all, I'm tired, let me just sit down, let this go. But nobody's there, but you're so diligent that no, I won't let this thing down until it is finally completed.
0: Yeah.
1: And you watch to make sure that task is done properly when nobody's even watching you. I think it's one of the things that stood out for me. Yeah.
0: Let's talk, for me, since you're here, I want us to talk about, you know, when did you come to the realization that this thing is not just for work, but it's got work? When did you come to that realization?
2: So I can't actually tell like the specific day, but I think something happened at work. I was given a template to use to, send out letters to people. And whenever I do the letter, I will have to send it to my boss for approval.
0: Okay.
2: And I think one time I did that, and she corrected me on something. Okay. And I realized that was actually like the fifth time
0: she has
2: corrected me. Honestly, that thing just didn't sit well with me. So I was like, the fifth time, like, you've been corrected on this thing before. Why are you still getting it like wrongly? And I think I was just thinking it to myself and then praying. And God was like, if you keep trying to perform, you will always get it right. Like, you get it wrong if you keep trying to perform. Just that. So I had to sit down and say, okay, why are you here then? Why are you here? Who are you working for? Because now if you're performing, there's somebody there you want the person to see that.
0: Yeah.
2: So that thing actually led me to shift my focus.
0: That's good.
2: Yeah, wow. That this is not performance.
1: Yeah.
2: This is service.
1: Yeah.
0: Wow.
2: Yeah.
1: And it takes a lot of humility to want to get it right, even sometimes when you've been corrected twice, thrice, four times, and sometimes some bosses would even say, "Do you have brain?" Because they can't get it. And to you, this could be like, "What have I done? What kind of sin have I committed? I just pick my bag and go." Or like, you know, in your mind, I sometimes, like we've read before, that the work actually is to build our character. The purpose of work is to build character, godly character. Assuming she hasn't gone through these processes and she's just looking for job, hiring some high level job somewhere, that one day I just go there and I'll be performing. You go there and go and mess up. And with what she's gone through now, a structure, a value have been formed, a way of doing things have been formed properly. You can entrust certain work to a hand and you can go to sleep.
0: Wow.
1: If she go to a new environment now, there are things that she will do and you will be so amazed that she's doing it well or doing it this way. Whereas you could have said, okay, if this is how the work is going to be, then I don't want to be talked to like this, you know. So many people react to correction at work. They react to things that can build them and they can learn. Some bosses will not, they will even cut you off. They will give work to somebody else who is willing to learn. And you will be there and they won't assign work to you again. They won't send you, they won't build you up again. And you will see that you're not growing, you know. So work is one of the reasons why Bible says that is to build our character, to form us properly.
0: Right.
1: Yeah.
0: Emilia, let's talk about how work, you know, has formed your character in the field that you're in.
2: Okay, so this afternoon I was just, you know, saying it to myself that I'm an introvert person.
0: Okay.
2: And you know how Ghanaians, when somebody is quiet, we just technically assume they are humble.
1: Humility by force. Humility, humility.
2: But I mean, I think one time something happened and then I spoke in my head. The Holy Spirit was like, "Hey, you were extrovert." I think she would say. So for me, it has really built me up, like emotionally and in character wise. Because as I said, I was introvert. Well, I am introvert, but I wasn't humble. Yes, I wasn't humble. You will see it in my face or in my reaction that I'm not happy. Like
1: something, yeah, something, you is, doing like that. You. Something is doing you.
2: But honestly, it's been something Holy Spirit has, you know, pointed me to. And because of work, it has helped me every day, working with different people, getting people to disappoint you, getting people not to reply to your email, you know. And you have to be there. You have to show up again and again and again and again. And it has really helped me to be more humble and to be more attentive. And emotionally, you know, separating that thing from getting the job done. Yes, it has also helped me in that aspect a lot. And being submissive.
0: Right.
2: Yes, it's more of, okay, you know, they can give you a list of itinerary for the week, but things can happen at work. Your boss may have a new demand, right? But being able to switch, combine, saying that, okay, I have this thing to do for this week, but then your priority is my priority, you know. How do we get this thing done? And it's been something I've been trying to work. It's a process. That's the thing. It's a process. So God has been helping me. Yeah.
0: That's amazing. I love what you said about, you know, Ghanaians and assuming that people are introverts are naturally humble. Because media, they don't see me. My facial expression, even Prince, I do. When I don't like something, my facial expression will tell it's a matter. This you are doing, I don't like it. You get it. And so... Why are you looking at me like that? You will know.
1: I'm using facial expression.
0: I will know that. Me, I don't like that thing. You know, but I think one of the things, like you said, for me, character-wise, how it has really helped me is in terms of dealing with people, you know, and also taking correction. You know, before I used to be that kind of person. Whenever my boss says, we need to talk, I'm like, come on, she's going to kick against my job, you know. But now when I hear we need to talk, I'm thinking, okay, whatever she's going to say is going to help me. So I have to listen to what she has to say. And even in terms of my colleagues, sometimes

0: I haven't said anything. A
1: No,
0: lot is nothing.
1: no. You know, I mean, so when it comes to work and character, your character, you may have a way of doing things, okay? And you're somebody who maybe you don't take certain thing under normal circumstances. But when you start working, you'll be in a situation where you need to choose between the way you want to do things and the way they are asked to do it. And when you meet, when you reach
0: Oh my goodness.
1: that stage, your character will show what is in you. When we are pressed, you can massage, you can be pretending to do your good, say yes, sir, to your boss and all that. But when that instant come, we'll see the real you.
0: True.
1: Yes, and it has happened several times. So sometimes, I'll be off. Some people want to provoke you or do something, and when you react, they ask that, "Ah, but you're a pastor or you're a man of God."
0: I don't know why people do
1: And
0: that.
1: I
0: It's
1: was
0: so
1: like, "Ah."
0: funny.
1: So when you when they are doing it, and you kind of, as a child of God, you're supposed to behave well. You're managing your character and all that, and one day you just reacted, and that reaction you did,
0: They'll remember it
1: no,
0: forever. You
1: you've
0: spot
1: like you
0: all the good
1: fall,
0: thing that you have
1: and you
0: done.
1: feel bad that,
0: Yeah.
1: am I, is it that I should always be muted, not to talk when people, not to complain or not, or I should always be, you know, some people can take advantage of you and all that, but as a child of God, I know that. I am, you see, when such thing happen, it may be people, but it doesn't change who I am. So if I'm vulnerable to that environment or that situation, it doesn't change, it doesn't even reduce my salary. So I take it like that, that okay, if that's the way you want it to be, let it be. You know. And in most cases, you realize that later on they realize that your character, the way you posted around that situation was the best. Was the best. So I've learned a lot in terms of how to carry myself when such situation happened. Where I've before, maybe I would have reacted differently. And whatever happened at workplace, I came to, anytime I have this philosophy that I came to meet you at work, or you came to meet me at work. We never planned that we're going to work together. We don't even know each other. 10 years ago, many years ago, we didn't know each other. So as we have come here, we have come to work. We build relationship, we build other, but it doesn't take away my value. I won't exchange it for. I won't join the other colleagues in the office to be talking against another person because you are clicking that for me a click and all that. No. After all, I don't know you. I only met you here. Whatever you've done in the past 10 years in your school time, I don't know. So what I'm getting to know within 1 year or two cannot form my reason of saying that you are angel, you know. So I'm always, you know, try to go my way.
0: I like what you said. Something came to my mind when you talk about cliques and all that. So I remember someone came to me, was telling me something about, giving me more like filler about something. And then I said, hey, yeah, Christopher, you do concern. The person, oh.
1: Of course, you see, yeah.
0: It was so funny.
1: Yep.
0: But and I believe that, like Emilia said, as you walk with the Holy Spirit, you understand that this work belongs to God. He just works on you. You become a better person. Because before, filler ne bank meet you, I will listen to the filler. But now,
1: Filler.
0: as you walk with the Holy
1: Yeah.
0: Spirit, you realize that, this thing is not right. And even what you said about sometimes people do something, you react, and then you feel bad. Where the Holy Spirit, you might be right too, but the Holy
1: Yeah.
0: Spirit says,
1: Don't.
0: we don't do that here.
1: Yeah.
0: So now you have to apologize to the person. It has been really tough for me. It has really been a tough moment for me. And even sometimes where he would tell me, pray for this person. I'm angry, or the person offended me, and he says, pray for the person. So it has really helped me a lot to deal with
1: And
0: people.
1: those kind of character that they work as you relate to God.

0: build on you. It gives you a leverage when you become a CEO, a manager, or you are handling your home businesses, because those value plays a lot in your relationship. There's this movie that we normally talk about a lot, which the staff, the worker, was asked to be promoted by the owner of the business, that he has a fleet of cars or whatever asset, and he's looking for a manager to handle that. So he called this person that, look, these trucks normally carry our assets to this place and there, and I'm the owner of the company. I want to give you this role,
1: right?
0: But you must be able to take part of this container and ship it to my private warehouse, because I'm your boss. And if it's 10, you record 5, and then 5 goes to my personal warehouse. Is your boss telling you this? Why would you say no?
1: No, yeah.
0: And the guy say he can't. He doesn't think he can do this. And so he said, go and think about it. Is that how you keep your job, that promotion, or you go home?
1: Yeah.
0: So he went home, discussed with the wife, and as usual, the woman looked at the amount of money that we've been looking for this promotion for a long time. The money that is attached to it.
1: Yeah.
0: I mean, it's your boss. If you say record 1 year, why should that be a difficult thing for you? I thought somebody who has formed a character, a godly character at work, say, no, we can't do that.
1: Yeah.
0: And it nearly become an argument in the house.
1: Mm.
0: Where one say, why do you want to retain us to be poor and to be in this situation
1: forever?
0: Or you go for the job, you know, where you can get this kind of lifting.
1: Yeah.
0: And he came back to the boss the following day, and boss asked, have you decided what to do? And say, yes, I've decided. He say, I'm sorry. I cannot do this. Mm. You can keep your job. And the boss just got up and shook the hand and said, we've interviewed, you are the number 7 people we've interviewed, and all of them failed. Why did they fail? Character.
1: Character.
0: Character, wow. Yes.
2: You know, our boss would always say something, that when somebody asks you to do something which is out of God's, you know, character for you, don't say, oh, me, I can't do it because I'm a good person.
1: Mm.
2: But then we attribute it
0: to God.
2: Jesus.
1: Oh my goodness. That's
2: that
1: powerful.
2: Jesus can allow me to do it. I can't betray him like that. You know, I can't do that. Because of Jesus, I can't take that. But because of Jesus, I can't cheat. And mostly, you know, in the world, when they say, okay, we want this person in this sector, they write it there, do not steal, do not do that. All of those stuff are in the scriptures for us as a Christian, as Christians. So technically, they are asking for Christians to be in their organization. Mm. I don't know if you get
0: my point. Yeah. So, I mean, like what you're saying is that if your righteousness cannot, it can't help. I think we are almost going through with this. That story that I share, the guy actually said, I can't do it, not because of I don't need money.
1: Mm.
0: Like because of the person I serve, I could have said, oh, me, I'm not like that though. I'm very strict. I'm very principled. If it's about principle, fine. But if truly you are doing that because of God, you have to say it. And because of what I stand for, my faith, I cannot do this.
1: Just like Joseph.
0: Yes. I cannot do this.
1: Yeah. Well, our time is far spent. We need to wrap up. Thank you so much, Amelia, for coming through. And that was a very, very good lesson there you shared with us. Thank you. And thank you also, what's here in the studio with Prince Oyelaran and our special guest,
0: Amelia. Next week.
1: Next week, we'll talk about investment. My name is Barbara Okran. This has been Your Money Count right here on Sunny 88.7 FM. Have a great weekend. And we'll be with you next week. Bye-bye.

Then Peter said, Silver and gold have I none, but such as I have give I thee. In the name of Jesus Christ of Nazareth, rise up and walk.

be it known unto you all and to all the people of Israel that by the name of Jesus Christ of Nazareth, whom you crucified, whom God raised from the dead, even by him this man stands here before you whole. Neither is there salvation in any other, for there is none other name under heaven given among men whereby we must be saved. And now, Lord, behold their threatenings, and grant unto thy servants that with boldness we may speak thy word by stretching forth thine hand to heal, and that signs and wonders may be done by the name of thy holy child, Jesus Christ. Hallelujah, hallelujah, hallelujah. Acts chapter 3, verse 6, Acts chapter 4, verse 10 through 12, Acts chapter 4, verse 29 through 30.

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2: Yes, my Lord and Savior Jesus Christ, even the devils are subject unto us through the power of your name. 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

In Ezekiel chapter 22 verse 30, scripture says, I sought for a man among them who would repair the wall and stand in the gap before me on behalf of the land. Welcome to Standing in the Gap with Lady Prophet Sylvia Ametowobla, head pastor of Hope Hills Chapel. Join us as we pray for our nations, families, and for our lives. Stay tuned.

on your live session. This is Standing in the Gap, Pray Ghana. I am Minister Evangelist Emmanuel Kwabinabutwe. I come your way this evening. I send you greetings from our Mother Lady Prophet Sylvia. She will join us very soon. And I thank you very much, Mommy, for this opportunity. Wherever you are, I want you to open your mouth and bless the name of the Lord. Open your mouth and thank God for His love, for His goodness. Open your mouth and thank God for the nation Ghana. Father, we bless you. We thank you for the life, oh God. We say we are ever grateful. We thank you for your love. We thank you for your goodness. We thank you for your perfection. We thank you for your greatness. 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We thank you, Jesus. We thank you for the life of our president, His Excellency John Dramani Mahama. We thank you for the life of our Vice President, Madam Jane Nana Opokwajemai. We thank you for all leaders. We thank you for all members. We thank you for all citizens. 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We thank you for the leaders of this nation. 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La branda da branda la basada da ba levega da ba la gada da branda lebe sada da branda branda lebe ya gada da branda la basanda levede be liga da ba. We thank you, O God. We thank you, O God. We thank you, O God. Adeva gaba da basanda de belebe de be liga da la branda lebe sanda da ba liva gada ba alevenga de lebe sada da branda lebe de be ala baga da da ba liba gada ba da ba le gada da ba le vede le bede be le vega da ba le bende le be sanda da banda ba le gada ba da ba ali gada ba. We thank you for our business. Wherever you are, open your mouth and bless the name of the Lord. Open your mouth and thank God for His goodness. Open your mouth in the name of Jesus. Le gado za le vede be le gada da ba la bende le be sada da ba da ba le gada da banda la ba sada da ba le vede gede be le be sanda da ba le vende de bende le bede be le vada bada ba la branda gada ba le branda le bede be le bende de be le vanda gada ba. We thank you, O God. We thank you for all the things you've done for us in January. We thank you for February. We thank you for March. We thank you for April. We thank you for May. We thank you for June. We thank you for July, August, September. And we say that, God, we are grateful. We are grateful, O God, as we've entered into the month of October. Wherever you are, open your mouth and bless the name of
of the Lord. Open your mouth and thank God for his goodness. Open your mouth and be grateful unto him, O God. Be grateful unto God. Be grateful unto God. Open your mouth and thank God. It doesn't matter about your situation. It doesn't matter about your circumstances. Open your mouth and bless the name of the Lord. La gade vagi bagabada ba. Le vede le be shanda la branda la ba. La branda le gede brende le be de be. La branda la branda la ba shanda la branda ba. Le vagada ba. A le vege de de be. Le vede de be. Le brende de be. Le brende de be. Le brende de be. Le brende de be. Le vede le be de be. Le vede be de be. La branda gada ba. Le vada ba da ba. La branda da ba. Le vede de be de be. Le vede le be de be. La gada da branda da ba da ba. La branda da ba da ba. La branda da ba da ba. Le vada ba da ba. Le gada ba da ba. Thank God for your family. Thank God for your family. Thank God for your children. Ade gaba de va la branda de be. Le vede de be. Thank God for the month of October. Le gado sa de le be de be. Le gada da ba da ba da ba. Le vada da ba. Le vede de be. Le bada da ba da ba da ba da ba. Le vaga da ba. Le vaga da da ba. Le bada ba. Le gada ba da ba. Le gada ba da ba. In the name of Jesus. Wherever we are, let's open our Bible to Jeremiah chapter 29, verse 11. Jeremiah 29, verse 11. And I read, it says, "For I know the thought that I think towards you, said the Lord. Thought of peace and not of evil, to give you an expected end." Beloved, tonight I want to encourage somebody that you might feel lost, you might feel unsure of your purpose. Maybe you've received a prophetic word, you have an assurance that by the month of October, you are seeing the glory of God. Maybe you have the expectation that in the month of October, things are falling into right places. But when you look at your current circumstance, you always think that things are not falling right. I want to encourage you this evening that the Bible said in the book of Jeremiah 29 verse 11, it says, "For I know the thought I have for you, the thought of good and not of evil." Tonight, I want you to open your mouth and pray and tell God that, "God, I know you have a good thought for me. And therefore, help me to hold on to your word." Open your mouth and pray that in the name of Jesus, that we will hold on unto the word of the Lord. That because we know that he has the right thought for us, not of evil, but a thought of good. We are praying, telling God, our Father, in the name of Jesus, help me to hold on unto your word. In the name of Jesus, open your mouth and declare that, Father, in the name of Jesus, le gado zali vakanda da badaba, le vada da badaba da ba, le gada da ba, le vada da ba, le gada da ba da ba, le gado zada ba. Oh God, we know that you have a thought of good for us, and therefore we pray in the name of Jesus, Father, help us to hold on unto your word. Help us to hold on unto your word. In the name of Jesus, we may feel unsure about ourselves. We may feel lost. We may feel that things are not falling into right places. But, oh God, tonight we say that we trust you. Tonight we say that we hold on to you, oh God. Ali gado zele ve shanda de be de be. La gada li bakanda le be de be. Li vakada di branda la ba da ba. Le ve gada da branda le be de be. Ye kado zali kada de be de be. A shanda le gada ba la branda le be de be. Li vakada branda la ba da ba. Li vakada ba. Ali kado zele ve de de be. Li vakada ba. Le ve de de be le be shanda da ba. Adi kabo das ki ve le branda ba. Oh God, in the name of Jesus, open your mouth and pray and tell God that, oh God, Father, let me hold on to your word, for that you know the thought you have for me is of good and not of evil. In the name of Jesus, le gado za la vande le be de be, la vande gade le be shanda la ba, le vende le gade le be, le vaka da da ba da ba, le vaka da ba, le vende de brende le be shanda la ba, le vende le gade le brende le ba da ba, le vreka da di ba kam brende le be de be, le kado za li vakande le be, le kada shanda le be de be, le vada la ba. In the name of Jesus. Tonight, I want you to understand that as I was coming on the way, the Lord was telling me something.
Wherever you are, as you can hear me this, standing in the gap, pray Ghana. I'm Evangelist Emmanuel Kwabena Butwe. The Lord was telling me something that this life, wherever you are or wherever you find yourself, always be grateful to Him. Because the day you refuse to be grateful unto God, the devil will give you the reason why you need to be ungrateful. Remember that the devil, Lucifer, was somebody who was created with all sorts of minerals. He was, you consider, if this guy was supposed to be a currency in this generation, you could see that for you to be able to pay for such a guy, it can never be measured. That should tell you the worth at which God created Lucifer. But this guy was full of pride, and out of the pride he has, he became ungrateful. I want you to understand that wherever you find yourself in life, so far as you are able to see the sun, so far as you are able to see the day, so far as God has given you the air to breathe, I want you to know that that one is enough for you to be grateful unto God. Because the day you refuse to measure your life with your current circumstance, you start to measure the things God has for you. You start to think that the things God is doing for you, is it on the right track? But I want to encourage you that so far as you have the air that you breathe in your life, so far as that you breathe and you see the day, so far as you are able to walk and you are able to move to and fro, I want to encourage you that in the book of Jeremiah 29 verse 11, God is never done with you. I declare over your life wherever you find yourself that it doesn't matter the circumstance you find yourself. It doesn't matter wherever situation you see yourself in. I declare that as you become grateful unto God, may God establish the good aspect that has been purposed upon your life. In the name of Jesus, we are making our next prayer. We are praying that, oh Lord, guide my steps and lead me in the direction that you have prepared for me. Remove every confusion, every fear, every disappointment, every obstacle that may prevent me from walking in your purpose. At times when we are there in life, we do think that, oh, when I'm there, because of the promise of God has really delayed, therefore I have to take my own decision, I have to take my own path. But God has a good plan for you. And therefore, if God has a good plan for us, we are making a declaration that in the name of Jesus, say with me that, oh Lord, guide my steps for me to lead in your direction that you have prepared for me. Remove every obstacle, every fear, every disappointment that may prevent me from walking in your purpose. Open your mouth and declare in the name of Jesus. We are praying that, Father, in the name of Jesus, may God remove every spirit of fear, every spirit of disappointment, every spirit of confusion, every spirit of obstacles, that in the name of Jesus, He will lead us to the place that He has prepared for us. In the name of Jesus, that we will walk into the corners of the will of God. Open your mouth and pray and tell God that God should help you, that you will walk into His corners of His will. You will walk into the place He has prepared you for. In the name of Jesus, that we may not walk in the outward of the Lord. In the name of Jesus, we are praying over the nation. We are praying for the nation Ghana. We are telling God that God should help us, that we may move into the right direction, that the direction the Lord or our leaders will take will be a direction that has been instructed by the Lord. In the name of Jesus, we are praying for our leaders. We are praying for our president. We are telling God, our Father, in the name of Jesus, guide the steps and order His path. In the name of Jesus,
as the Lord is ordering the path of our president, as the Lord is ordering the path of our vice president, as the Lord is ordering the path of every leader over this nation, we are declaring the name of Jesus. May our path be ordered in the name of Jesus. Le gado sadalebe le gado

In the name of Jesus, we are praying again. At times there are dead that you might think that, oh, the door that the Lord has opened for us is still closed. But I can tell you that there are times that the Lord opened the doors for us that we make wrong choices. And there are some choices that we make that affect us forever. There are some choices that it leaves a scar over your body. There are choices that can affect your life in everywhere you go. You could feel that, you wish that when you were in this particular situation, you wish or you pray or you love you that you could have corrected it. But there are some choices that can affect you your whole time on this earth. We are praying to God that, Father, in the name of Jesus, help me to make the right choice that you have purposed for me. Help me to establish the right path you have aligned for me. In the name of Jesus, open your mouth and declare that in the name of Jesus, every door, every choice that you help me to make, oh Lord God, in the name of Jesus, help me to make that right choice. Help me to make that right choice in the name

Oh, Father, help us to make a right choice. Help us to make the right choice in the name of Jesus. A choice that will glorify you, oh God. Open your mouth, somebody. We are praying, telling God that God help us to make the right choice. Help us to make the right choice. Help us to make the right choice. That we may make the right decision. That we will make the right decision. Father, grant us the wisdom that we will make the right decision. The courage that we will make the right decision. The courage to trust you. The courage to trust you to make the right decision.

0: in the right decision. The Lord says that he is always with you, and don't be afraid. Nana Kojo, the Lord is saying, don't be afraid. He is with you, and make the right decision in the name of Jesus. I can hear the name Abigail. The Lord is telling me to tell you that the decision that you are making, think about it again, because he is telling you what to do. Alika Badalabadaba, Ya Balagadalabadaba, Ya Balagadalabadaba, Ya Balagadalabadaba, Ake Bale Bagadaba, Asandalagadabadaba, Ayagadalabadaba, Ibagadalabadaba, Yagadelibi Kabalabadaba, Adiba Kabalabadaba, Yakadalabadaba, Yagadalabadaba, Asandalabadaba, that the Lord is making us to make the right decision. The Lord is making us to make the right decision in the name of Jesus.
1: Our mother is in the building. Wherever you are, I want you to celebrate her.
2: Hallelujah.
1: Amen.
2: Tonight, we thank God for his goodness. As we are praying now, there are many people that are homeless because of the Aveno fire outbreak. If you are listening to me, you have been affected. We want you to know that the Lord is going to make provision.
1: Amen.
2: If you are displaced, you are homeless, we want you to know that you are not in this alone.
1: Amen.
2: We want to plead with the government, His Excellency John Dramani Mahama, Accra Mayor. We want to beseech you, make provisions for those who are displaced. We know that they were scatterers, but we pray that you extend mercy towards them. Amen.
1: Amen.
2: We'll just take a short musical break, and then we'll open the phone lines within some few seconds. I want to prophesy to some people as you are listening. The Lord bless you.

0: So we want to open the phone lines. The number is 0540
1: 130 684. We just want to raise a sound.
0: Just call us, give us the name and where you call.
1: The one who sits in the heavens and makes.
0: Sorry, I was late.
1: Lord, be your name, Lord.
0: Yeah, just give us a call on 0540130684. As I was coming, there was a lady called Salome that the Lord. Hello, your name and where are you calling from?
2: Hello, my name is Dorothy. I'm calling from Techiman.
0: Dorothy?
2: Yes, ma'am.
0: You are calling from Techiman?
2: Techiman. Yes, yes.
0: Any burden that is on your head that your mother carried, that has been extended to you, I pray that as we have stepped into this new month, may the Lord remove that burden from your head. Amen. And I pray that may the Lord grant you the peace that you need to move freely, even in the realms of the spirit, through from now till December. And I ask that the Lord should touch you anywhere in your body that you need a touch. May the Lord bless you. Amen. The number to call is 0540-130684. We have some few minutes to just open. If you are Salome and you are listening to me, hello, your name and where are you calling from? Kindly speak up a little for me. We don't have time at all. We have few minutes to close. So when you call, please just make it audible for us. Christiana, you are calling from? May the Lord straighten every crooked path. May He bless your relationships. I see something that has been done against you, that you shouldn't be able to work with people for long. Anything that causes you to move from one place to another, one relationship to another, we curse it in Jesus' name. And we pray that your story is changing in Jesus' name. So I'm speaking about this Salome and then a lady called Naudi. Naudi and Salome. God is going to give you a testimony. Hello, your name and where are you calling from?
3: Hello. Yes, I'm calling from Isawam.
0: From Isawam. Do you have stiffness in your hands? Stiffness. What did she say? Steve, that when you sleep, does your one of your hand become stiff like Atisa and Nancy Acho?
3: Please.
0: He said no. Yes. That hand, I want you to lift that hand right now. I see the Lord ministering to you. There's going to be a great door that will open for you. It will be full of laughter. It will be full of laughter. Somebody has prayed for you. I see like a man of God. And God has answered the prayer. I see 20.

0: Nkaswa.
1: Yes.
0: What do you sell?
1: Please, nothing.
0: You don't sell anything.
1: Yes, please.
0: So what work do you do?
1: Seamstress.
0: You are a seamstress.
1: Yes, please.
0: I already saw that, but you are not using it.
1: I'm now learning it.
0: May the Lord help you to finish. I see a woman helping you. I see a woman, Vic. Somebody called Mama Vic is going to help you. Do you know Mama Vic?
1: No, please.
0: Yes, somebody called Mama Vic is going to help you. You can write the name down. You will meet her. She will be of great help to you. God wants you to be very polite and pray against anger issues, okay?
1: Okay.
0: Anger at the tip of your breakthrough. Manifestations of cruel anger when you are close to your breakthrough. I pray that you are delivered in Jesus' name. Amen.
1: Amen.
0: If you are now Ode, listening to me, I'll leave my number in Salome. I want to pray for Salome. Hello, your name and where are you calling from?
2: My name is Abraham from Nashville.
0: The name is? Your name again?
2: Abraham.
0: Gabriel. Gabriel from Dansoman.
2: Abraham Lashibi.
0: Okay, Lashibi. I pray that you will take speed. I see you in a car. And I see you moving very, very fast. I see a firstborn in the family, firstborns in your family. I see the Lord about to lift the firstborns. Who is the firstborn? Are you the firstborn or you have a brother ahead of you?
2: Before I have a brother.
0: Pardon?
2: I have a brother.
0: Okay, God is about to lift him very high. He has a friend called Richard. Your brother has a friend called Richard who is in the United States. Tell your brother that the same way the Lord lifted Richard is how he's going to lift him. Even Richard and David. Richard and David, say the Lord. Right. You are blessed. So all too soon, our time is up. We thank God for such a powerful session tonight. We pray that next week we come again to be a blessing to you. I have a WhatsApp number, and it's only WhatsApp. I'm giving it out because we are closing, and it's only WhatsApp. If you call, we will not pick it up because we are going to drive. We have an all night, and the WhatsApp number is 0244 30 43 86. Just send us a WhatsApp. We'll speak the mind of God concerning your life to you. If you have any prayer request, just send a prayer request. We'll pray for you. If the Lord says anything, we'll contact you. So until then, next week, we say the Lord bless you and keep you. Cause his face to shine upon you. This month, October, be a spectacular month for you. May it be a month full of open doors and laughter. In Jesus' name, amen.
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4: 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Standing in the Gap was brought to you by Hannah Prayed Ministry and Hope Hills Chapel. Until same time on this channel, remain blessed. Oh, yeah.

0: 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We've got the right song for that.
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0: We're here in the desert where Amazing Alan has been lowered down into this pit of poisonous snakes.
1: Guys, snake here, licking my toes!
0: Bummer you wore sandals today, Alan.
1: What am I supposed to be illustrating?
2: Go away, shoot.
0: Well, you see that cell phone in your hand?
1: Oh, I call emergency to illustrate the power of prayer?
0: No.
1: I call a snake expert to illustrate God's all-knowing power?
0: No, not exactly, Alan.
1: So, who am I supposed to call?
0: Call your mother and tell her you love her.
1: That's not going to help me.
0: It's a good deed that will help you feel good about yourself.
1: But I'm still stuck in a snake pit.
0: That's the point, Alan. Some people believe that if they do things that make them feel good about themselves, they can get into heaven. But they still need the sacrifice Jesus made to remove their sin. Okay, go ahead and call.
3: Hello?
1: Hello, Mom. I love you. Gotta go. Okay, guys, get me out of here.
0: Alan, I didn't feel the love.
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0: Amazing Alan, supermarket scene.
5: Guys?
0: Yes, Alan?
5: You want me to cut in front of these 15 people who are waiting in this very slow line?
0: That's right, Alan, and cut in front of the big guy with all the tattoos.
5: Why am I doing this?
0: To illustrate that people have a basic understanding of what is right and wrong, like knowing it is rude to cut in front of people.
5: But everybody knows that.
0: Right, and since there is a basic moral law, there must be a moral law giver.
5: Which means there's a God.
0: Right, a moral God. Okay, and action!
5: Okay, everybody, a new rule here. According to my standards, it's okay to get in line anywhere I want. Okay?
6: Hey, buddy, back of the line!
5: So, I'm going to get in the front of the line here.
7: Hey, I was here first.
5: Wait, put me down, put me
7: now,
5: down!
7: What you did there was wrong!
0: That's a take.
5: There's got to be a better way to make these points, guys.
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chance to praise your name. What a privilege it is to worship you, to bow down before you. Hallelujah. There is none like you. You're the one and only true and living God. You're holy. You're holy. You're holy. You're holy. You're holy. You're holy. You're holy.

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No, this is not the end. And when you call my name, I will take my right. There's a mansion in glory, and you're gonna meet me there. I shall not walk.

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1: Yes.
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3: Jesus, lift up your hands. Thank you, Jesus. Shela Bandala Bakadebo Shendelebe Kapaya. Lord, we exalt you. Lord, we bless you.

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I don't want to be fixed in a schedule. You know, when the devil do you hey, you do you hey hey. You know what I'm saying? We come from the gutters, from the slums, when nobody knew us, we didn't care. Or today, when we pass, people recognize us. So when the devil do you hey, you say hey hey. Oh, this afternoon I was so mad. I say hey hey hey. Not today. Don't let anybody put you down. Do you understand what I'm saying? You have come too far for the devil to play games with you. Oh yes. You can't put me in the schedule, so my producer will understand.

0: Amazing Alan, cannon scene, take one.
1: Wait, guys! You're gonna shoot me out of this cannon to hit a target that's 2 miles away?
0: That's right, Alan.
1: Well, why does it say on the side of this cannon, rated for 1 mile only?
0: Because that's as far as it will shoot.
1: Well, shouldn't we have at least a 2 mile cannon?
0: Alan, some people believe that to get to heaven, all they have to do is be good. You're going to illustrate that without Jesus, we fall short.
1: Yeah, about a mile short.
0: Okay, climb in the cannon.
2: Are you sure this suit is fireproof?
0: It's made out of children's pajamas.
2: Okay. Wait, guys?
0: What, Alan?
2: Shouldn't the cannon be pointed up?
0: Wouldn't have the same impact. And action!
3: Ow.
0: That's a take.
3: I only flew 4 feet.
0: Alan, we all fall short of God's standards. That's why we need Jesus and his gift of forgiveness.
3: There's got to be a better way to make these points, guys.
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0: The Bible says that the arrows that waste by day, it waste by day. The every waste sent against your life.
1: Jesus.
0: Contend with that waster. Crush that waster. Yes, with the blood of the Lamb and by the fire of the Holy Ghost.
1: Jesus.
0: Jesus.
1: Jesus.
0: Jesus. Lift up your voice. Westers, sent from the sea, sent from witchcraft, sent from the first and second, westers of life, westers of power, westers of the move of God, westers of energy, westers of health, Let them be wasted with fire.

Destruction, that waste, Jesus, in noonday, Jesus,

You will not waste that marriage. You will not waste that life. You will not waste that best of you. You are love. You are love. You are love. You are love. You will not waste. You will not waste. You will not waste. We apply the blood against wasters. We apply the blood of Jesus against wasters. We apply the blood of Jesus against wasters. We apply the blood of Jesus against wasters. Be dead. Be dead. Be dead. Be dead.

The pursuit of destruction of destiny.